0: coastline. Israel's military says it has destroyed a large underground complex operated by Hezbollah in southern Lebanon. It said it used more than 1,000 tons of explosives to destroy two tunnels spanning more than 2 kilometres near the Ali Tahar Ridge. There was no immediate public response from Hezbollah or the Lebanese government. MPs have rejected draft proposals to legalise assisted dying in England and Wales. It suggested allowing adults with fewer than 6 months to live the right to apply. The bill was voted down by a majority of 16. Labour MP Ashley Dalton, who has terminal cancer, explained beforehand why she'd be voting against it.
1: What I might want, or what any other individual might want, should that take precedent over creating an environment that puts very vulnerable people at risk? And I just can't see that that's right.
0: Supporters insist it had strong safeguards and would have given terminally ill adults a choice. US President Donald Trump says his country will never forget the terror attacks of 9/11. He's been speaking 25 years on from when hijacked planes crashed into the World Trade Center. In rugby league, the defending champions, the Royal Navy Men, have been beaten in their own backyard by the Royal Air Force in the first week of this year's Inter-Services Rugby League. Kath Brazier reports from Portsmouth.
2: This fixture last year saw the light blue scrape an 18-16 win, so the RAF were clearly determined to take control from the outset, which they duly did, going over twice in the first 10 minutes to really put pressure on the senior service. Another RAF score was followed up by the Navy's first foray onto the scoreboard, and it was 6-14 at half-time. In the second 40, the home team started strong, but the RAF fought off the fight back, adding another 16 points to their score. A late flourish from the Banded Brothers came too late, though, and the RAF ran out winners 18-30. On to Leeds next week, where the Air Force hosts the Army. Kath Brazier, BFBS Forces News, Portsmouth.
0: Earlier, the RAF women turned their fortunes around from 12 months ago with a brilliant 34-10 win over the Royal Navy. And that's the latest. I'm Susan Bookbinder.
3: 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The beat of the armed forces. 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

SMK and Paul Wolford and Teardrops here on BFBS. What a great start to this hour. Huge song for BFBS Beats, played you Beyonce and Break My Soul just before that as well. One of those tracks that had so much hype about it when it first came out. I remember I was working at a radio station and we had to get up really early and get in really early to listen to it. There was so much hype. I mean, it was a big song, but I mean, I was just annoyed that I had to get up early for it, to be honest. Nilmani and Motivation coming up. Ones and Flawless, a great throwback from them on the way soon too. And this artist is going to be the main support act for Calvin Harris through a bunch of shows. So she's got a great year ahead. Already a billion catalogue streams as well. And she's got an album called Peace and Patience. Going to be out 23rd of October. This is Jazzy and this is

your entrance is grand. Red carpet rolls out, on the side they stand, worshipping you like a god, like a goddess. Somehow you remain modest. Flashbulbs pop, paparazzi goes wild. With amazing grace, you walk and smile. They answer to your beck and call.

0: haven't heard this in ages, and isn't it sounding good today, right? Ones and Flawless from BFBS for your Saturday morning. Robin and Talk To Me coming up very soon. And there's two questions on everyone's lips as we head into the 2026 Interservices Rugby League Tournament. And they are, who's going to take the men's crown and how do we stop the dominant Army women's team? So it's all going to be happening 19th, 25th and 26th September, the Interservices Rugby League. 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
1: This is a game. Whatever I play to you, you play back to me. Back to me. You play back to me.

This is Robin and Talk To Me here on BFBSB's for your Saturday morning. I've got a really nice rework from Fisher of Bob Sinclair's World. Hold on very soon, right? So if you like your old school throwbacks, there's a really nice remix of that coming up. David Guetta and Mason versus Princess Superstar and Perfect also on the way in a bit as well. And I've got a track from an artist now who has played this at Coachella, Miami Music Week, Parklife, Amnesia in Ibiza, and has really thrown this about in 2026 and worked with the likes of Poppy Bascom on this, and she has worked with everyone. She's starting to be a bit of a household name, Poppy Bascom. I mean, she's worked alongside Sonny Federa, Medusa, Tiesto, teaming up together, Josh Baker, Poppy Bascom. 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

0: 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Right, PS1 and Alex Hoskins with Fake Friends on the way. David Guetta's on next. Hit you
1: with that beat. 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The fastest growing diets in the world are vegetarian and vegan, and you don't have to figure it out on your own. 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

I'ma give it to you with no trivia. Roll like cheers for me from Bolivia. Bro, I'ma give it to you with no trivia. Roll like cheers for me from Bolivia. Bro, I'ma give it to you with no trivia. Roll like cheers for me from Bolivia.

It's Michael Beebe and Mystery of Raw. What a banger on BFBS Beats. Thank you so much for having us on today. Sigma and Stay coming up. PS1 and Alex Hoskins with Fake Friends coming up soon too. This song outperformed Milkshake when it was released in a few countries. It was very popular. Went and saw her once and she did this 3 times. Yeah, she's obviously a big fan of her own songs. Right, this is from the album Tasty. This is Khalees and Trick Me.

it's PS1 and Alex Hoskins and Fake Friends here on BFBS Beats for your Saturday morning. Thank you so much for listening. I'm Jason. Cast your mind back to 2015. The album Life came out from Sigma, and it was one of the biggest albums of the year. This was on it from 2016, Sigma, and this is Stay, and I'll have Artful Dodger on next.

It's Artful Dodger, Romina Johnson and Moving Too Fast here on BFBS. Thank you so much for listening. It's BFBS Beats for your Saturday morning. James Hype on the way. DJ Snake and Calvin Harris still to play. This one take you up to the news. KSI and Tom Grennan. This is not over.

0: Yemeni's Houthis have claimed a major advance on the western Red Sea coast, consolidating their grip on the key international shipping route. The Iran-backed group seized Perim Island at the mouth of the waterway and the Bab al-Mandab Strait a day after capturing the strategic port of Mocha from Saudi-backed pro-government forces. Yemeni military sources say the Houthis now control the entire coastline. Faria al-Muslimi from Chatham House says it is a significant moment.
1: I would be very concerned about the Houthis taking over Bab al-Mandab because despite their assurances, they should never be trusted. And number two, any attack on the Saudi oil infrastructure and shipment will ultimately cause consequences across the world.
0: Israel's military says it has destroyed a large underground complex operated by Hezbollah in southern Lebanon. It said it used more than 1,000 tons of explosives to destroy two tunnels spanning more than 2 kilometres beneath the Ali Tahar Ridge. There was no immediate public response from Hezbollah or the Lebanese government. MPs have rejected draft proposals to legalise assisted dying in England and Wales. It suggested allowing adults with fewer than 6 months to live the right to apply. The bill was voted down by a majority of 16. Supporters insist it had strong safeguards and would have given terminally ill adults a choice. Labour MP Ashley Dalton, who has terminal cancer, explained beforehand why she'd be voting against it.
2: What I might want, or what any other individual might want, should that take precedent over creating an environment that puts very vulnerable people at risk? And I just can't see that that's right.
0: US President Donald Trump says his country will never forget the terror attacks of 9/11. He's been speaking 25 years on from when hijacked planes crashed into the World Trade Center. In rugby league, the defending champions, the Royal Navy Men, have been beaten in their own backyard by the Royal Air Force in the first week of this year's Inter-Services Rugby League. Kath Brazier reports from Portsmouth for BFBS.
3: This fixture last year saw the light blue scrape an 18-16 win, so the RAF were clearly determined to take control from the outset, which they duly did, going over twice in the first 10 minutes to really put pressure on the senior service. Another RAF score was followed up by the Navy's first foray onto the scoreboard, and it was 6-14 at half-time. In the second 40, the home team started strong, but the RAF fought off the fight back, adding another 16 points to their score.
0: That's the latest. I'm Susan Bookbinder. The beat of the army.

It's Fred again. What a powerhouse of a track. Lil Yachty's on this too. This is Stay In It. I'm Jason. This is BFBSP. He's a mate of mine. He's been to see Fred again quite a few times. Big fan of Fred again. And he sends me the videos every time he's somewhere in Europe at a Fred again gig. And I just feel so jealous. You know when something happens, you're just like, oh, why have you sent that to me? That's going to ruin my day. I mean, I'm happy he's there. I'll be more happy if I was there too. I played you Calvin Harris and Feel So Close. Great throwback from him. Stonebridge and Take Me Away. Haven't heard that in a long, long time. It's going to sound great today as well. DJ Snake on the way. And fresh off of More Than Friends, which was such a massive hit. James Hype. Tita Lau, this is Action.

0: It's the Stone Bridge and Take Me Away here on BFBS. I'm Jason. This is BFBS Beats for your Saturday morning. Ellie Goulding and Ravers on the way very soon. If you love BFBS, then let us know. We really want to hear your opinion on the things we do here at BFBS. And we're talking about the radio and the TV service that we provide. 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The survey was short anyway. 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

0: It's Jason Derulo, French Montana and Tiptoe here on BFBS. From 9 years ago that came out. I'll Get Lizzie Cross and Energy in My Town, Gorillaz and Clint Eastwood. The Ed Case mix of that track is coming up soon. It's going to absolutely blow your mind. It's so brilliant. Can't wait to play that in a bit for you, okay? 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It was called Fit for Battle, the REF's new Function Fitness Championships. 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And I'll play Nathan Dawe soon.
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know, sometimes when you hear a track and you think, there's no way you can make this better. But then Ed Case comes along, makes Gorillaz Clint Eastwood an absolute banger again. That sounded so good. Coil Array on the way, DJ Quicksilver coming up soon too. This song from the Brighter Days album from 2017, longer than you think, right? Still sounding blooming good as well, though. Ella Ayres on there, Sister Gala, and this Came Here for Love here on BFBS.

An absolute banger of a throwback from DJ Quicksilver and Bellissima here on BFBS. It's BFBS Beats. I've got Ray on the way, Joel Corry, also Internet Money coming up very soon too. Now, this artist has worked with Nicki Minaj, David Guetta and Marie. Started making music at 14, and this is a massive tune from her, Coi Leray. This is Can't Come Back.

0: Yemen's Houthis have claimed a major advance on the western Red Sea coast, consolidating their grip on the key international shipping route. The Iran-backed group seized Perim Island at the mouth of the waterway in the Bab al-Mandab Strait a day after capturing the strategic port city of Mocha from Saudi-backed pro-government forces. Yemeni military sources say the Houthis now control the entire coastline. The BBC's Caroline Hawley says it's bad news.
1: What's happened now in the Bab al-Mandab is a major blow for the Saudis and a big win for Iran. Tehran now has two strategic waterways it can use as leverage in its conflict with the US. A war that's had such a profound global impact.
0: Israel's military says it has destroyed a large underground complex operated by Hezbollah in southern Lebanon. It said it used more than 1,000 tons of explosives to destroy two tunnels spanning more than 2 kilometres beneath the Ali Tahar Ridge. The BBC's Hugo Bechega has more.
2: There was the fear that this could become the site of a major confrontation with Hezbollah, which was vowing to defend this complex. In the end, there was no resistance, and this complex, which according to the Israeli military was built over 2 decades, was funded by Iran, has been destroyed. And a reported warning by the Iranians that they would respond to any kind of Israeli action there hasn't materialized.
0: Campaigners are urging those on both sides of the assisted dying debate to channel their energy into fixing palliative care. MPs voted to reject a proposed law in England and Wales yesterday by a majority of 16. End-of-life charities say investments urgently needed to fix the sector's funding crisis, warning access to care is too patchy across the country. Liz Carr was against the bill.
3: People are suffering now, and there are many things that we could do to change that and improve that for the majority of people. We need to do that first, then let's have a grown-up conversation about this. That's not happening at the moment.
0: Several documents declassified on the 25th anniversary of 9/11 reveal concerns about possible threats to US targets. A 1998 presidential briefing warned of an aircraft hijacking. Almost 3,000 people were killed 3 years later when 2 hijacked planes hit New York's Twin Towers, another crashed into the Pentagon, and a 4th came down in a field. Bill Sliney was responsible for grounding every US flight on his first day in the job.
4: United 175 came around on the screen and struck the South Tower. And of course, that was the moment at which I ordered all the traffic in the country to not take off.
0: That's the latest. I'm Susan Bookbinder.
5: Let's go. The beat of the armed forces. DJ, turn.

It's Ray and Worthy. What a great way to start this hour. I'm Jason. It's BFBS Beats. Hope your Saturday's going really well so far. Started with Internet Money and Lemonade. What a big song that was too. I've got some great throwbacks still. I've got Darude and Sandstorm, which it doesn't get quite bigger than that, really, when it comes to throwbacks and dance music. Naked and I Just Called, which is a sample of a throwback, isn't it? I just called to say I love you, right? Stevie Wonder. And it's brave doing that. But then when I saw that Joel Corry was doing a song called Don't Go Breaking My Heart, I was fully expecting this to be the sample. Which got me a little bit worried, thinking, how's he going to do this? I mean, there could be a way to put a donk on it, maybe. Just, I mean, possibly. If Joel Corry can do it, anyone can. But luckily he hasn't. He's done something completely different, and it's incredible. Joel Corry, Hannah Bolin, this is Don't Go Breaking My Heart.

0: A huge, huge track, this. Darude Sandstorm on BFBS. I'm Jason. Chris Lake, Chris Lorenzo and Long Jacket coming up on BFBS Beats very soon. Perfect track for your Saturday morning. And if you're in to your eSports Sunday, 27th September, we're going to be crowning the 2026 BFBS Pro League champions. The grand final featuring Rocket League is at the RAF Museum in London. It's free entry to the museum if you want to go along. And you'll have access to eSports activities, augmented reality games as well. Well worth going along. If you can't make it though, it's going to be live on YouTube and on Twitch, so you can watch it all there. And we'll put all the best bits on all of our platforms too. You can find out more, go to bfbsesports.com if you wanted to go along. But you could just go along right now. Well, not right now, it's not on. But 27th of September, the grand final will be at the RAF Museum in London. Right, DOD and Are You Mine on the way. And AJ Tracy soon too.
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5: Guess what? 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I'm so hot.
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0: Here on BFBS, I'm Jason Martin Solvig, and hello on the way. I'll play some Rudimental and Send Shots. That's a great track, an absolute belter for your Saturday morning. It's BFBS Beats. I'm Jason. I've got some music from a guy who, in relatively short amount of time, he's been around for years, right, in the music scene, but mainstream, not very long at all, and has already accumulated 500 plus million streams. He's played major festivals, Tomorrowland, Ultra, Creamfield, and it's not slowing down. This one is great. It's DOD. It's featuring Malarkey and Milo Rex. This is called Are You Mine?
1: It's okay.

0: It's Rudimental, original Coffee and Winnie are on this too. It's called Send Shots. It's BFBS Beats. I'm Jason. I'm going to play Chainsmokers and Friday. Also, a track, a nice throwback, which featured in the music video, babies skydiving onto a half-naked lady. If you know, you know. I'm going to play that very soon, okay? And if you love BFBS and you can't be bothered to even lift a finger, you don't have to now. Just say play BFBS on your smart speaker and you can listen to us in the best sound quality, ad-free listening, and any BFBS station you want to as well. And I'll play Craig David soon. Let's go.
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5: Guess what? I'm so hot. Beat of the Armed

I'm so curious to how the meeting went for how we're going to do the music video for this song. So we're going to get babies to skydive onto a giant half-naked Page 3 model. Yeah, cool, that'll work. I mean, back in the early noughties, it definitely did. David Morales on the way, Majestic still to play soon too. I've got Em and Beck and Good Boys with Goodbye. Going to play that in a bit, and you'll like this today. Stephanie B, this is Bougie. I feel-

love it when you get two powerhouses collaborating with Ibn Beck and Good Boys. That is Goodbye here on BFBS. Thank you so much for listening today. Craig David and a track from 2019 and Do You Miss Me Much coming up very soon. First, a song that has been out there for 28 years and still sounds as fresh today as it did back then. Definitely a signature track for this guy, David Morales. And this is Needing You here on BFBS Beats.

0: Doing this from Craig David. This is called Do You Miss Me Much? It's BFBS. I'm Jason. Thank you so much for listening today. We've played some absolute bangers for the past 5 hours on BFBS Beats. Hope you've enjoyed it too. Danny G is on the way next on Saturday Ups Breakfast. She's got some great songs you're really going to enjoy today. And you can join me on Dance with the Decades. If you like your dance music from the 80s all the way up to today, Sunday, 7 p.m. UK time. Don't miss it. And I'll leave you with this. Majestic, this is Tricky. See you later. Bye.
1: He stays on my mind. It's tricky. We're out all night. It's tricky. So much on the line gets tricky. It feels all right, but tricky. Right, right, right to the left. Two steps. Right, left, right, right.

0: Yemen's Houthis have claimed a major advance on the western Red Sea coast, consolidating their grip on the key international shipping route. The Iran-backed group seized Perim Island at the mouth of the waterway in the Bab al-Mandab Strait a day after capturing the strategic port city of Mocha from Saudi-backed pro-government forces. Yemeni military sources say the Houthis now control the entire coastline. Faria al-Muslimi from Chatham House says it is a significant moment.
1: I would be very concerned about the Houthis taking over Bab al-Mandab because despite their assurances, they should never be trusted. And number two, any attack on the Saudi oil infrastructure and shipment will ultimately cause consequences across the world.
0: Israel's military says it's destroyed a large underground complex operated by Hezbollah in southern Lebanon. It said it used more than 1,000 tons of explosives to destroy two tunnels spanning more than 2 kilometres beneath the Ali Tahar Ridge. Hussein Ibish is from the Arab Gulf State Institute.
2: I think it's yet another confirmation that Israel is digging into the long haul, that it is intends not only to continue and perhaps, if possible, expand the war in Lebanon.
0: Charities have renewed calls for greater investment in end-of-life care a day after MPs voted to reject a proposed law on assisted dying in England and Wales. It would have given terminally ill adults like Dame Esther Ranson the right to apply for an assisted death. She's called it a tragic day, but her daughter Rebecca Wilcox is still optimistic for future change.
3: It will come back and the law will change because 75% of the country want it. It's going to be legal in Jersey and the Isle of Man and France. Why would we leave ourselves out of that? Would we just be the one country that doesn't give empathy and care and choice at the end of life?
0: US President Donald Trump says his country will never forget the terror attacks of 9/11. He's been speaking 25 years on from when hijacked planes crashed into the World Trade Center. Officers will be able to arrest protesters who cover their faces at an anti-immigration march or stand up to racism counter-protests in Portsmouth later. Hampshire police are marking out an area where concealing your identity is a criminal offence using new powers. The force says it wants to allow peaceful protests despite clashes between demonstrators and officers nearly a week ago. Andy Mariner from the National Police Chiefs Council says they're ready.
4: We are coordinated and we are ready. We have a national structure that can respond very quickly and we're all linked up. Intelligence is being shared. So if something does happen that is unexpected, we'll be in a position to respond very quickly.
0: That's the latest. I'm Susan Bookbinder.
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Temple and Change the Way You Kissed Me on BFBS, the Forces station. I'm Danny G. Cheers for joining us. How are you doing? All right, wherever you are around the Forces world, got a soundtrack and a half for you this Saturday. We have got tunes from Foo Fighters, a really funky one from Barry Can't Swim. First, the latest tune from Alex Warren. This is Fever Dream.

You're listening to BFBS, the Forces Station. I'm Danny G. Hope you're doing all right. It was there was a big game on Thursday in the week just gone in the UK between the Royal Marines and the Paras, who decided to play a game of football. And it was very interesting. We're going to be hearing from our Kyle Dixon very soon on how all the drama unfolded, because it was dramatic. We'll do that soon.

It's Foo Fighters, All My Life on BFBS, the Forces Station. I'm Danny G. How you doing? All right? Hope you had a nice week. Some of the best news I think I heard from the week just gone was actually a story involving the Falkland Islands. It's been years since I've been out there now. But if you've been out there, you'll know about the shops, you'll know about Stanley, and you can do some decent shopping. There's lots of stories you can tell. But the news this week is that Iceland is opening a supermarket in the Falkland Islands, and they're going to do it for December, just before Crimbo. Yes, I've mentioned it, because they're opening it early December on Ross Road East in Stanley. And I think this is really exciting. It's just nice news. Loads of frozen goods. But I suppose if you're NPC, you're not going to be able to cook anything. All right, for you guys in Stanley, it's good news.

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Another and 54 Ultra talk to you on BFBS, the Forces Station. Tell you what, that's a great song if you need to do some fizz or you're just getting up, or maybe you're, I don't know, if you're working late and everything like that. It's a good tune to keep you going. Got a beautiful song from The Verve now for you. And then we are going to be hearing about the battle between two of the elite armed forces units. We're talking, of course, about the Royal Marines and the Parachute Regiment, who were in Exmouth on Thursday just gone, competing for the bragging rights of the Falklands Cup. We will hear from our Carl Dixon, who actually joined us on UK Breakfast yesterday, with all the gossip about how it went.

0: Join the Verve and Bittersweet Symphony. That was from Urban Hymns, wasn't it? The album by the Verve. I'm sure it was. I'm Danny G. Hope you're doing all right. Cheers for joining us. I am usually doing UK breakfast Monday to Friday. So you may not have heard this yesterday, but Carl Dixon, he is the head of Forces Sport at BFBS, and he was at the game, the football game to be at on Thursday last week, which saw the Royal Marines and the Parachute Regiment fighting for bragging rights over the Falklands Cup. Yes, on the pitch, though, of course. And it was shown on BFBS TV. It was on the Forces News YouTube channel. It was definitely dramatic. And we got Kyle on the show just to talk us through everything that happened. But first thing we noticed was how his voice was a little bit hoarse after doing commentary and interviews on the day.
1: We got through it. I mean, I definitely lost my voice by the end of the night, but we got through it. So hopefully people could understand. Yeah, what a night. The Royal Marines and the Parachute Regiment. It's supposed to be a close match, right? It's supposed to be something really special between the two teams, back and forth. We talked beforehand about if it's a draw, it's going to go straight to penalties. Didn't have to worry about any of that. It was absolutely Marines dominance. 5-0 winners in the end. They stuffed them. It was a great night for the Royal Marines. They were superb from the start to the end, but the Parachute Regiment had a tough night in Exmouth.
0: How are they feeling, though? Because the Paras have never beaten the Marines. That's right, isn't it? That's what you said.
1: They've never beaten them. There's only ever been one draw. So the Marines are always dominant, but they've had a bad year, the Marines. They've lost four games from the four games they played prior to last night. So they needed a win. They needed a sort of a confidence boosting win. They definitely got it. But for the Paras, it's really tough. You come all the way down to Exmouth, to your rival's home. You're hoping that tonight's the night. And speaking to the captain beforehand yesterday, they really felt that yesterday was the day that they were going to put it right. But they've never got their hands on the trophy. That they've sort of seen it from a distance. 2026 is not the year that that changes. And it was really, I mean, 5-0 loss, but also they had a man sent off as well. It was a bad night all round.
2: Can the Paras go back with a little bit of solace going, yeah, I know, but if we didn't have to travel that far, we were fatigued before we even got there with that kind of journey. And if they'd had to come to us, we would have absolutely caned them. Or was the quality just too much?
1: I mean, I'm sure they'll have their excuses. The quality was just too much. Before the game, they'd already sort of warned. Obviously, the Royal Marines have such a higher level of players they can pick from in terms of personnel and stuff like that. So there was a quality gap. It wasn't helped, to say, in the second half when a Parachute Regiment substitute came on and within 10 minutes had been sent off. It was just a really difficult sort of evening for them. They started well. They hit the crossbar in 3 minutes, and then after that it was all Royal Marines. So it's a big what if, I suppose. If that had gone in, who knows?
0: Why is this game such a highly anticipated match then between the two, if the Paras have never

0: because they'd won by the biggest margin in history in this fixture, and that meant something to them.
1: As if a 5-0 defeat for the Parachute Regiment as the Royal Marines came out on top with the Falklands Cup. You can see highlights, by the way, if you go onto forcesnews.com, it's on there, it's on the sports pages, and that was our Carl Dixon who was there, who sounded very sexy with his slightly hoarse voice after the event. Are you doing all right there? We've got the Scissor Sisters on the way next after Wet Leg. This is Pokemon.

Wet Leg and Pokemon. Hopefully you'll be able to take this to your next quiz night if you don't already know. I actually learnt this from our Greg over at VFBS Gibraltar. What does Pokemon mean? It means something. What does it translate to? It means pocket monsters. You're welcome. Oh, yes.

0: Forces Station.
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It's called My Place on BFBS, the Forces Station. How are you doing? All right? I'm Danny G. What are you doing this weekend? Have you got any plans? Because for me, I mean, I'm in the UK and we went through the heat wave and now it's actually starting to feel a little cold, you know? Like, it's not very... We'll have... Yes, I know we're very good at talking about the weather. Depending on where you are, though, I hope you're having a nice weekend. Even if you're working, just hope it's a quiet one for you. We've got tunes on the way from JLS after Sam Fender.

0: Yemen's Houthis have claimed a major advance on the western Red Sea coast, consolidating their grip on the key international shipping route. The Iran-backed group seized Perim Island at the mouth of the waterway in the Bab al-Mandab Strait, a day after capturing the strategic port city of Mocha from Saudi-backed pro-government forces. Yemeni military sources say the Houthis now control the entire coastline. Michael Ratney is a former US ambassador to Saudi Arabia. He believes it's a reaction to US military strategy on Iran.
1: We can just wait them out, keep up the economic pressure, and eventually Iran will crack. Actually, what's happening is they're not cracking. They are lashing out, in this case, via the Houthis and their proxies in Iraq. And this was always the risk. They feel the pain, the economic pain of the U.S. blockade, and they respond not just through their own blockade, but through kinetic action against U.S. partners in the Gulf.
0: Israel's military says it's destroyed a large underground complex operated by Hezbollah in southern Lebanon. It said it used more than 1,000 tons of explosives to destroy two tunnels spanning more than 2 kilometres beneath the Ali Taha Ridge. Hussein Ibish is from the Arab State Gulf Institute.
2: I think it's yet another confirmation that Israel is digging into the long haul, that it is intends not only to continue and perhaps, if possible, expand the war in Lebanon.
0: A cryptocurrency billionaire has donated a record £36 million to Reform UK. Ben Dello, who's believed to have moved back to the UK from Hong Kong recently, says he's given the cash boost to make sure of a fair fight at the polls. It is the largest single donation to a British political party on record. Several documents declassified on the 25th anniversary of 9/11 reveal concerns about possible threats to US targets. A 1998 presidential briefing warned of an aircraft hijacking. Almost 3,000 people were killed 3 years later when two hijacked planes hit New York's Twin Towers. Another crashed into the Pentagon and a fourth came down in a field. Ben Sliney was responsible for grounding every US flight on his first day in the job.
3: United 175 came around on the screen and struck the cell tower. And of course, that was the moment at which I ordered all the traffic in the country to not take off.
0: Newly promoted Hull have the chance to go top of the early Premier League table this afternoon, but they need to win away at Chelsea and hope champions Arsenal slip up at Sunderland tonight. Two sides without a win or any goals from their first three games are also in action as Aston Villa host Nottingham Forest and Spurs meet Everton.

Walk the Moon, Shut Up and Dance on VFBS, the Forces Station. I'm Danny, how are you doing? All right? We've got Adela on the way, Jason Mraz, first, Miles Smith, nice to meet you.

Jason Mraz, I'm yours on BFBS, the Forces Station. When was the last time you filled out the BFBS survey, by the way? Because if it's been a while or you've never done it, now is the time. You could do this from your phone. It takes 5 minutes. And one, it really helps us. It's a little bit like a lottery, right? It doesn't cost you anything, though. But 5 minutes of your time, that's what it's going to cost you. We want to know your thoughts on our radio and TV services. There's no grueling questions, I promise you. If I'm wrong, you can come after me. Come say it to my face. There's no essays to write either, but look, it would be really, really helpful to us if you could enter the BFBS survey. Your name then goes into a draw to win some online shopping vouchers, right? And I'm not going to say it, but it is almost the season. That is all I will say. So have a think about that and go to bfbs.com/survey. These vouchers could just make your day.

That's all over TikTok at the moment. Adela and Ain't in LA on VFBS, the Forces station. I don't know where it comes from, though. Have you seen those videos? It's you can't always be in LA. Someone's got to do XYZ or whatever it might be that you're up to. I don't know. I don't get it. I just look on TikTok and go, right, I feel young. Hope you're doing all right. I'm Danny G. We've got classic Oasis for you in just a sec. And a heads up, yeah, we've got great tunes on the way. We're going to be chatting gaming. And also, we're going to be saying goodbye to a big wig at RAF Bryce Norton. Hear all about that within the next 30 minutes or so.

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Harry Styles, Adore You. I keep thinking about this. You know, he's just done those really big stadium shows at Wembley and stuff like that, solo, and he's got that new thing out on Netflix or whatever, and he was supported by Shania Twain. I remember Harry Styles on X Factor years ago, and he was so little and young. All the boys were from One Direction, weren't they? And I'm like, how do you go from that? And then years later, Shania Twain is turning up to support you and go on stage first. It's just insane.

0: Yemen's Houthis have claimed a major advance on the western Red Sea coast, consolidating their grip on the key international shipping route. Israel's military says it's destroyed a large underground complex operated by Hezbollah in southern Lebanon. It says it used 1,000 tons of explosives to destroy two tunnels. And a cryptocurrency billionaire, Ben Dello, has donated a record £36 million to Reform UK. Newly promoted Hull have the chance to go top of the early Premier League table today, but they need to win away at Chelsea and hope champions Arsenal slip up at Sunderland tonight. Aston Villa host Nottingham Forest, Tottenham meet Everton, and the Spurs boss Roberto De Zerbi wants his side to become a bit braver.
1: It's like we don't want the ball, or we don't want to take any risk, because if we lose the ball, we concede goal. What is the problem? I'm the coach, I take the responsibility I have to take without problem, but I would like to play.
0: Hearts eased to a 3-0 win at Stenhouse Muir in the Scottish Cup last night. Hibs will hope to avoid a quarter-final upset at League One Ross County today. West Ham are top of the Championship after a 6-0 mauling of Wrexham at the London Stadium. England's cricketers start day four of the third test against Pakistan, needing 130 to win and to complete a 3-0 series victory. England eventually bowled out the tourists for 449 in their second innings at Edgbaston. Defending champions, the Royal Navy men have been beaten by the Royal Air Force in the first week of this year's Inter-Services Rugby League. Sergeant Liam Bradley is captain of the RAF Rugby League team.
2: Yeah, we got off to a quick start tonight. Yeah, getting two scores on the board is always a massive help. I think we got on top on the arm wrestle, and that really helps in games like that that are always going to be tight. So to get them 10 points early on, it was massive for us.
0: Before that, the RAF women had a brilliant 34-10 victory over the Royal Navy. And Golf Solheim Cup is tied going into the second day for the first time since 2002. Europe and the USA are tied up 4-4. That's the latest. I'm Adam Gilchrist.

Jazzy, it's Satisfy. How you doing? I'm Danny G. You're listening to BFBS, the Forces Station. We are going to be heading over to RAF Brize Norton very soon because we're saying goodbye to a big wig. Find out all very soon. We were straight.

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0: This is BFBS, the Forces Station, heading over to Air Mobility Force at RAF Bryce Norton now, where after 2 years in the hot seat, Group Captain Andy McIntyre is wrapping up his time as Commander Air Wing. It's a very busy job. I think you know that. He was responsible for keeping the RAF moving around the world, right? Before he left, he sat down with Gemma Lee James to look back at his time in command, you know, things that make him proud of the people, the station, and also what's going through his mind as he prepares to leave.
1: You think at the end of your tour you're going to have time to reflect. The pace is unrelenting. Today, as in any other of the 600 odd days over the past 2 years, the day is packed. I think I'm going to have to reflect later.
2: So what's been your highlight?
1: That is really hard. You know, operational success, and there's been so many. The biggest tanker deployment since Gulf War out to support Op HIMARS. Mossy back, where they put a doctor via parachute into Tristan da Cunha. All around the world, North Pole, High Arctic, South Pole, Antarctic with C-17 and A-400. Those operational achievements are just staggering. But really, it's the people getting out into the community. That's what kind of brings it home, that people are amazing.
2: And has there been that one moment that has just stuck with you?
1: I think if there's one moment, I stood on the roof of the terminal, which I think is legal, to watch the last A-400 leave. It caught us out because the last one officially left at lunch. It had to come back in because over that weekend, we evacuated Erbil. So A-400, C-17s, Voyagers, all were deployed forward whilst we were trying to move out of Rise into Boscombe. And Boscombe hadn't yet set up its extended opening hours, which kicked in on the Monday, so they were homeless. So an A-400 had to come back through Bryce, do an engine running crew change to pick up a crew, to go up to Prestwick, to then go down to Cyprus. To watch that last jet properly leave and see this empty airfield was really kind of thought-provoking and a bit awe-inspiring as well, because, you know, I've been part of the planning. And it was interesting, you know, the fact that I was alone watching that just meant I was nodding to myself saying, hey, we did that. And that was pretty remarkable. Yeah.
2: It must be a slightly strange time to be leaving Bryce because, you know, normally you look around the airfield and you'd see aircraft everywhere, but the moment they're operating from other airports, does it feel a little bit strange to be saying goodbye when the airfield is just so quiet?
1: It does, but I think on D-Day, there were complaints by the army that the Royal Air Force wasn't present, when in fact they were elsewhere doing the job that was keeping those troops, those soldiers safe. You know, air power is really visible to the residents and our community at Bryce Norton, but in reality, we're 24/7, 40 aeroplanes out there going around the world are not always visible. As an air wing, we still know where they all are. We have to interview for these jobs. You know, it's quite an intimidating affair with a 3-star and 2 2-stars. I remember, you know, being asked what my blind spots were. I said, I've got to regard military parachuting as a blind spot. I'm not a parachutist. You know, I'm a C-17 operator by background, which now does parachuting, but didn't. With the C-130 retirement and A-400 coming in, we knew there was going to be a capability gap. And 2 years ago, we just brought back in low-level parachuting. We've developed a new sovereign capability, working really closely with 16-hour assault brigade, 276 paratroopers and freight delivered onto Salisbury Plain. And in terms of high altitude, we've brought in a new oxygen system. We've developed new tactics and techniques. It's the area that I really worried about coming in. It's also the area that I think I'm most proud of. And we've showcased it to the world with a 7,000-mile parachute descent. You know, getting one doctor to save a life was enabled by a tandem parachutist, by an individual trained by Airborne Delivery Wing here, dispatched by that same team on an A400, tanked on the way down by Voyager. That's remarkable.
2: I mean, that is just absolutely incredible what you've achieved there. I mean, you've worked with crews, engineers, ground teams, you know, everyone else in between. I mean, what makes the air wing here so special and what is it you're going to miss?
1: One of my sort of challenges to myself over the past 2 years is to make sure the air wing is as coherent as an entity as possible, whilst also working well with all the other parts of the enterprise. The point is we're part of a collective. The stronger we are as an entity, the more effective we'll be in those interactions. And it's hard because you've got some really big fleets there. So to bring them all together has been the biggest challenge. When it does all come together, it's just beautiful.
2: And what's going to be next for you? What is it you're looking forward to?
1: So I'm off to be a student again at the Royal College of Defence Studies. It's a year pretty much to learn about strategy.
2: And have you got one final message for the people at Bryce?
1: It's just how amazing our people are. Everybody comes to work to do the best job they possibly can. Seeing people enjoy coming to work and knocking it out of the park operationally has been a real privilege. I just want to thank everybody that I've worked with over the past 2 years. All the very best to the Air Mobility Air Wing, the Air Mobility Force and RAF Bryce Norton.
0: It's always really emotional, these kind of movements and leaves and things like that. That's Group Captain Andy McIntyre reflecting on 2 years as Commander Air Wing at RAF Brize Norton's Air Mobility Force. A good luck to Andy, and also hello and good luck and congratulations to Group Captain Stu Patton as he steps into the role as Commander Air Wing. And thank you to Gemma Lee James for sending this over to us.

0: Houthi rebels in Yemen have claimed a major advance on the western Red Sea coast, consolidating their grip on the key international shipping route. The Iran-backed group seized Perim Island in the Bab al-Mandab Strait a day after capturing the strategic port city of Mocha from Saudi-backed pro-government forces. Yemeni military sources say the Houthis now control the entire western coastline. Faria al-Muslimi from Chatham House says this is significant.
1: I would be very concerned about the Houthis taking over Bab al-Mandab because despite their assurances, they should never be trusted. And number two, any attack on the Saudi oil infrastructure and shipment will ultimately cause consequences across the world.
0: Israel's military says it's destroyed a large underground complex operated by Hezbollah in southern Lebanon. It says it used more than 1,000 tons of explosives to destroy two tunnels spanning more than 2 kilometers beneath the Al-Tahir Ridge. A cryptocurrency billionaire has donated a record £36 million to Reform UK. Ben Dello, who's believed to have moved back to the UK from Hong Kong recently, says he'd given the cash boost to make sure of a fair fight at the polls. The BBC's Ben Wright has more details.
2: He said that he wanted to give them £1 million a month from now until the next general election, the latest date of which could be August 2029, but he's decided to hand it over in one big lump in case the government decides to introduce some sort of cap on donations. Nigel Farage said that he's honoured to receive this. It's a boost for him after a very difficult few weeks and intense scrutiny on Reform's finances.
0: Officers will be able to arrest protesters who cover their faces at an anti-immigration march or stand up to race and counter-protest in Portsmouth today. Hampshire police are using new powers to mark out an area where concealing your identity is a criminal offence, although the force says it wants to allow peaceful protest. Andy Mariner from the National Police Chiefs Council says they're ready for whatever happens.
3: We are coordinated and we are ready. We have a national structure that can respond very quickly and we're all linked up. Intelligence is being shared. So if something does happen that is unexpected, we'll be in a position to respond very quickly.
0: Newly declassified documents show the CIA had strong indications Osama bin Laden wanted to attack the UK before 9/11. The information's been released to mark the 25th anniversary of the attacks, which claimed the lives of nearly 3,000 people in New York. Former CIA director Leon Panetta's reflected on the day.
4: Another member of the commission who had an office in New York said a plane had crashed into one of the trade towers. Both of us thought it was a terrible accident. But then a few minutes later, the news came that another plane had gone into the other tower, and it was clearly an attack by terrorists.
0: Police have launched an appeal to find the owner of an urn lost on a train, which with what's thought to be human ashes inside. The tiny urn in a teddy bear's arm was discovered on an LNER service between London, King's Cross and Aberdeen. British Transport Police believe it's of enormous sentimental value to someone. That's the latest. I'm Adam Gilchrist.
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Sia and Chandelier on BFBS, the Forces Station. How are you doing? All right? I'm Danny G. We have got the latest single from Ray on the way, which will just make you happy. Take my word for it. You'll hear it soon. We've got music from Bryan Adams first, though. Taylor Swift from the new Toy Story movie, I Knew It, I Knew You.

0: Brian Adams, Cloud Number 9 on BFBS, the Forces Station. I'm Danny G. Cheers for tuning in to Ops Breakfast. We got the latest single from Ray for you very soon, the one that I told you would make you very happy. But hold on for that, because I do sort of have a favour to ask. I mean, you know when you're overseas or you're chatting to anybody in the mill and they go like, oh, BFBS, yeah, it must be really cool, you know, working in radio and everything like that. It is! Until your boss comes up to you and says, can I come on the show? Will you do like a little chat, a little interview with me? And I'm like, okay, pressure's on. Here we go. Recently, we spoke to, this is myself and Cam Kelly from UK National Breakfast. We spoke to Mike Howarth. He is our boss. He decides if we are on air or not. But he actually does have a favour to ask and would be really, really grateful if you could help us out. We're looking for people. Not as weird as it sounds. Check this out.
1: So, all right, I've linked recently with my German teacher from school. Once upon a time, you'd be surprised, I went to school, and I was also in the cadets. I was an RAF cadet when I was at school. So, Graham Dawson, Herr Dawson, as we called him back then, I know zero Deutsch now, despite spending time in Zennelager and Gütersloh. He's got a reunion event, but we're trying to locate three former cadets who are serving. So, we're looking for one Mark Britton, who's from South Emsall in West Yorkshire, who we think is now a lieutenant colonel or a colonel in the army. We're not sure who he's with, but Graham suspects it could be an infantry unit. So Mark Britton is one. Mm-hmm. We're looking for a Dane Pepperday.
0: So
1: Mark was actually in my German class. We were at school at the same time, just coincidentally, which is just bizarre. Dane Pepperday, much earlier, he was at school from 71 to 78. That's 19, Danny, not 18, just in case you can question.
0: Thanks, yeah.
1: And Ian Whittingham, who was at school in Batley in West Yorkshire from 1981 to 1988. So we've got Mark Britton, we think he's a lieutenant colonel or colonel, Dane Pepperday and Ian Whittingham. Where are you? That's what we're after. It's a bit like Surprise, Surprise.
2: I was going to say, I feel like Cilla Black. Turn around. They're just behind you. All three of them.
0: Here we go.
2: Pepperday, get in here. Get in here.
1: Only. And then we can sing at the end like she used to.
3: Yeah.
2: These are the guys that we are trying to track down and get them along to the reunion.
1: Yes, the reunion's the 24th of October. It's in West Yorkshire. Obviously, if anybody knows these guys or these guys happen to hear this and you can't make it, that's absolutely fine, obviously. I'll go instead. But just if you could just get in touch, I'm just thinking maybe just email messages at bfbs.com and just let us know where you are and if you can make this, because we'd really like you to come to this reunion in West Yorkshire in October.
0: Have you tried socials?
1: We've had a little look on socials. Nothing's come to fruition as yet. So yeah, it's not a last resort, Cam and Danny, but it's kind of a last resort.
2: Have you tried a little new thing? I don't know if you've heard of it. Friends Reunited.
1: Ancestry.co.uk.
2: Have you gone through MySpace?
1: Yes, Bebo was the thing that we tried.
0: Oh, exactly. No.
1: So those are the boys. So Mark Britton, Dane Pepperday and Ian Whittingham.
2: Okay, if you do know of their existence, can you please inform us of it? Although it feels like a little bit of a trap, doesn't it? Wow. Feels like you're snitching them out. We're looking for them under the guise of a reunion, and actually they've committed crimes and they're living as soldiers.
1: They've got overdue library books.
2: they're the A-team.
1: Bill of £3,600 to pay.
2: Can you get in touch if you do know them, or ask them to get in touch instead directly? Messages at bfbs.com. Thank you very much, Mikey.
1: Thank you. Goodbye.
0: So that is our boss, Mike Howarth. Please, please help us out here. We are looking for Mark Britton, Dane Pepperday, Ian Whittingham. If you know of these people, not necessarily their location, we're not trying to hunt them down, we want to invite them to a reunion, could you please email messages at bfbs.com and go, I got them, I found them, because if you do, I was going to say it would bring my boss so much joy, but I'm not going to, because that is the name of the Ray song that we've got for you now, featuring her sisters, by the way. This is beautiful.

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Haven and Caitlin Aragon, I Run on BFBS, the Forces Station. I'm Danny G. We got Beyonce taking us to your half past news very shortly. 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But if you remember this later and think, what the heck did Danny say? I cannot remember. Dis what? If you go onto BFBS esports.com, it's all explained on there. Here it is though. Oh, and go for the 500 quid, by the way. I'm going to say it again, Crimbo's on the way. This is Beyonce though, Texas Hold'em, taking us to our half past news.

0: Nation.
1: Yemen's Houthis have claimed a major advance on the western Red Sea coast, having also defeated Saudi-backed troops along the way. Police say protesters at demonstrations in Portsmouth this weekend could be arrested for wearing a mask. A cryptocurrency billionaire, Bendello, has given a record £36 million to reform UK. And Donald Trump's arriving in Ireland this morning for a two-day visit. Newly promoted Hull City have the chance to go top of the early Premier League table today. For that to happen, Hull need to win away at Chelsea and hope champions Arsenal slip up at Sunderland tonight. The Hull boss, Sergei Yakirovich, is sticking with the players that have begun so well.
2: They have advantage right now. You can be stopped by the injury or if you are playing bad in the role. So. But they have advantage for me, and these new arrivals, when they show to me they are better, then you will get your chance.
1: West Ham are top of the championship thanks to a 6-0 thrashing of Wrexham last night. Hearts avoided any banana skin in the Scottish League Cup. They beat Stenhouse Muir 3-0. The Inter-Services Rugby League defending men's champions have been beaten at home. The Royal Navy went down 30-18 to the RAF in Portsmouth. In the women's competition, the RAF beat the Navy 34-10. England's cricketers will have to bat again at Edgbaston, needing 130 to beat Pakistan and complete a 3-0 series victory. Pakistan had rallied to 449 in their second innings, and it included something special from debutant Razaullah.
3: The standing ovation that you can hear in the background is for Razaullah. This 21-year-old didn't have a passport up until a week ago, and he's just become a star. 81 runs off 63 balls, 9 sixes in that knock.
1: Europe's and America's top women golfers are tied at 4-all in the Solheim Cup. Shane Lowry starts his third round at the Irish Open Golf in a dominant position with a 3-shot lead. And another battle between the title-chasing Mercedes drivers looks to be on the cards in qualifying today for the Spanish Grand Prix. That's the latest. I'm Adam Gilchrist.
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Did you hear about the RAF Chinook helicopter crew? That sounds like the start of a really bad joke. It's not a joke. This was in the paper this week just gone. An RAF Chinook helicopter crew landed in the grounds of a £2,000-a-night hotel in Scotland and left with cakes and treats, which I swear is not a joke. It's a lovely story that we saw earlier on in the week in the paper. And basically, they landed in this, like, £2,000-a-night, right? They landed just to swap, like, the pilots over. They just wanted to swap the pilots. But one of the airmen, in great old airman fashion, just wandered off into the hotel, came back with treats because they found out that one of the pilots, the retiring pilot, it was his birthday, which is so sweet. But you know, or can assume that that airman went in there and went, but it's his birthday. And it wasn't. It really wasn't, but came out with treats. It's pretty good. It's just a nice little happy story. Let's move in.

0: Nation. 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

Molly Alexander and Dizzy on BFBS, the Forces Station. I'm Danny G. Cheers for your company. We got music from Jason Derulo on the way after Ariana Grande first. But then, do you mind if I pick your brains? Your girl over here needs some help because we have a countdown to a pretty important day in the diary, which requires us all to come together. But I need some ideas, and I just, if you don't mind, just hang on a minute.

She's stepping away from music. Ariana Grande's latest single, though, there. It's Petal on BFBS, the Forces station. How are you doing, all right? Hope you've got a lot planned over the weekend, or maybe just a little bit of TLC before we get back to it on Monday. But you know, I don't know if you've heard, the countdown is on for one of the most important dates in our diary, the BFBS calendar, that is. 8th of October is the BFBS Big Salute Day. The countdown's on. We're raising funds for military charities through a sponsored climb this year, and we're calling it Operation Summit. And when I first heard the summit bit, I was like, what, you could just do summit? Just do whatever you want, just do summit. It's not. It's about a summit of like a mountain. You can get your family, your friends, your oppos on board, 8th of October, and just do a sponsored climb. So like if you're in Gibraltar, there's The Rock, you've got Mount Trudos, there's Cyprus, Mount Alice in the Falkland Islands, or just use the stairlift in the gym. Let us know what you're planning, though, if you can get involved. It's such a special day, and even for us on radio with you, with the tunes that we're playing, it's such a big day, and we hear from all over the world. And it's just a class bit of fundraising, and a lot of money gets raised to give back to our military charities. 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We'll help you out, and we would love to hear from you about what you're going to be doing for this year's BFBS Big Salute Day. Whatever it is, for me, it's going to have to involve the doggo, I reckon. I mean, I remember when a couple of years back, we travelled the furthest distance between our furthest BFBS locations, which was between Canada and Brunei. And not only did we collectively actually travel that distance, we travelled back as well. And it was just an incredible day. But when it comes to an incline, my knees are giving in. I'm sorry. And I've just got old knees. I'm quite young, but my knees are old. So any suggestions would actually be greatly appreciated. Messages at bfbs.com. Some sort of summit. What could I do?

Jason Derulo, The Other Side on BFBS, the Forces Station. But the other side of what? When it comes to the BFBS Big Salute Day, and we've got to climb some sort of summit. Now, climbing downstairs is a lot easier than climbing up them, but we have to have a challenge. I just think that whatever it is I might decide to do for, you know, fundraising to help our military charities, it's going to involve the doggo. You need a strong dog who could just pull you up and go like, come on, mom, it's all right. And you've got the lead, so it'll be fine. I'm Sally G, though. Cheers for joining us. Hope you enjoy the rest of your weekend. Let's just end this little portion of the day then with Massive Attack, a huge song. This is Unfinished Sympathy. Always thought it was symphony. It's not. It's Sympathy on BFBS, the Forces Station.

0: top official at the United Nations says Ukraine is facing its toughest winter since Russia began its full-scale invasion in 2022. Alexander Dekru says there's a risk that Russian attacks could take Ukraine to the brink of a humanitarian catastrophe. He's been speaking in Kyiv to the BBC's Jamie Landau.
1: Alexander Dekru, the UN's third most senior official, was blunt. Russia was systematically targeting Ukraine's civilian infrastructure, he said, including its energy network. And there was now a race against the clock to repair the damage before temperatures fell below zero. The former Belgian Prime Minister said people were already exhausted and the international community needed to step up its support.
0: Houthi rebel forces in Yemen have claimed a major advance on the western Red Sea coast, consolidating their grip on the key international shipping route. The Iran-backed group has seized an island and the port city of Mocha, defeating Saudi-backed pro-government forces. Michael Ratney, former US ambassador to Saudi Arabia, believes this is a reaction to a misguided US military strategy on Iran.
2: We can just wait them out, keep up the economic pressure, and eventually Iran will crack. Actually, what's happening is they're not cracking. They are lashing out, in this case, via the Houthis and their proxies in Iraq. And this was always the risk. They feel the economic pain of the U.S. blockade, and they respond not just through their own blockade, but through kinetic action against U.S. partners in the Gulf.
0: The biggest single donation ever given to a political party in the U.K. has been made to Reform. It totals £36 million and comes from crypto billionaire Ben Dello. The party spent the summer having its finances scrutinised. Here's Sky reporter Graham Stothard.
3: He's written in the Telegraph today saying he's given this money to ensure a fair fight. He said, "My conclusion from Reform's recent troubles is that the party should spend less time trying to raise funds to compete on equal terms and more time preparing for government."
0: Officers will be able to arrest protesters who cover their faces at an anti-immigration march or Stand Up to Racism counter-march in Portsmouth today. Hampshire police are marking out an area where concealing your identity is a criminal offence. There were clashes between demonstrators and police a week ago. Donald Trump arrives in Ireland later, with Irish police mounting one of their biggest ever security operations. The head of the police there says there'll be no tolerance for public disorder during protests. The US president will visit his golf resort in Doonbeg for the Irish Open, having first met the Irish Prime Minister, Micheál Martin.
4: Our challenge is, and particularly given the economic philosophy and approach of President Trump, protect jobs, trade. There's a very strong economic relationship between Ireland and the United States.
0: Officials in the US state of Tennessee have decided to rename Nashville Airport in honor of Dolly Parton. The country music superstar died just over 2 weeks ago. Calling it Dolly Parton Airport would make her the first woman to be honored by one of America's 50 busiest airports. That's the latest. I'm Adam Gilchrist.
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Written in the Stars from Tiny Temper on BFBS, the Forces station. So he's back on Dragon's Den. I had my usual catch up with David from the Geektown podcast yesterday on my show from 4pm UK time. I will play you some of that soon. But he's had a busy old summer as Tiny Temper. He's been supporting Pitbull, everything else he usually does. Big fan of architecture. He's all over it. But I was just Googling about the Dragon's Den thing. And the BBC page says, Tiny is a purple belt in Brazilian Jiu-Jitsu and has completed the sport. And I was like, what? You can complete Jiu-Jitsu? Literally, Jiu-Jitsu. Completed it, mates. No, it says competed. Maybe one day he'll finish it off, though. This is as is.

Ed Sheeran's As Is Am on BFBS, The Forces Station. I believe that was his 50 millionth song. Keep them coming, Ed. Works for me. On the way, I've got music from Clooney, Prosper and Tristan Henry. I've also got Animal from Cat's Eye after JLS Beat Again, which reminds me, so it always does when I play JLS, about that backflip that didn't work out so well for Ashton. If you haven't seen it, it's worth a Google. It didn't go well.

JLS, beat again on BFBS, the Forces Station. I'm George Ireland. Hope your Saturday is going well. Do let me know what you're up to. Are you working out? Are you on shift? You got maybe an easy start to the weekend? Messages at bfbs.com. Or, special treat, you can always send me a voice note. Love them. You can do it via the BFBS app. It's really nice and easy. Just open it up and you can see it right there. There's a button to press and that's how you do that. I'm feeling slightly stupid this morning. So I had a spray tan yesterday because I'm going on my holidays tomorrow and literally I've been reflecting the light. I'm so pale. Or at least I was until yesterday. It really confuses people. I was walking around the radio station yesterday and I'm like, what did you do? You look different. I'm like, yeah, I'm tan. I wasn't literally this time yesterday. No one ever gets it. It's brilliant. But when I was leaving the salon, the lady started going on about some drops. And I was so desperate to get home and not ruin the tan, because you have to be a bit careful for the first couple of hours, that I was like, yeah, fine, fine. And I bought these drops, and it's very unlike me. And I looked in this morning, I was like, what are these? What are they for? What do they do? Why did I buy them? All I remember her saying was drops, moisturiser, but I've got no context, nothing else. Doesn't really chime with what it says on the bottle, which is to put the drops in your moisturiser. They're like some kind of tanning thing. I've never self-tanned, but... Well, now I have, and we're going to see how that works out. I might end up like Ross from Friends.

0: Animal from Cat's Eye on BFBS, the Forces Station. So they are continuing with the Wild World Tour. They could have picked something easier to say, but I've seen videos of it and genuinely they are absolutely smashing it. Their graphics are spot on and the girls have a lot of energy. They're heading to Cologne in Germany tomorrow, Belgium after that, Denmark, and then they're hitting Miami. Best of luck to them. Pitbull's hometown, Mr. Worldwide. And that is why he calls himself, and I've forgotten the number now. Oh, come on, I'm going to have to Google it. Pitbull, what's the number he calls himself? Are you shouting at me? Because I wish I could hear. 305, yes, which is the area code for Miami, which is so disappointing when you find it out. But, you know, burden shared and all that, apologies. EMF on the way. This is Good Girl. It's Clooney, Prosper and Tristan Henry on BFBS.
1: I miss you.

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0: are unbelievable.
1: That's a great 90s track. EMF's Unbelievable on BFBS, the Forces Station. I'm George Ryland. We've got the latest news on the way in a few minutes' time from Adam Gilchrist. He's just popped into the studio to say good morning. And it turns out that both of us started our days with wasp incidents. So, strong start to the weekend. No, do you know what? I'm not going to say it. We're fine so far. Why did I? Because I'd started it. This is Body, It's Loud Luxury featuring Brando on BFBS.

0: A senior UN official says Ukraine is facing its toughest winter since Russia began its full-scale invasion over 4 years ago. Houthi rebels in Yemen have claimed a major advance on the Western Red Sea, consolidating their group on the international shipping route. And Reform has been given the biggest single donation to a UK political party on record, £36 million from a crypto billionaire. Newly promoted Hull City could top the Premier League by the end of today if they win at Chelsea and champions Arsenal lose at Sunderland. There are seven top-flight matches in England in total, including Andone Iraola's Liverpool at home to Fulham, and a Liverpool manager expecting stubborn resistance.
1: It's difficult to press well against them because they have good technical quality, but they've also conceded goals, and that's the main reason. But I expect for sure they've been working on this thing, and they've been so good last year in the Premier League that we know it's going to be a difficult game.
0: In the Scottish Cup quarterfinals, Hearts won 3-0 at Stenhouse Muir last night. Today, Hibs are at Ross County, Kilmarnock host Aberdeen. West Ham topped the championship after a 6-0 thrashing of Wrexham at the London Stadium. England's cricketers will start day four of the third test against Pakistan, needing 130 to win and to complete a 3-0 series victory. England eventually bowled out the tourists for 449. The RAF Rugby League teams have opened their inter-services accounts with victory at the expense of the Royal Navy in Portsmouth. The RAF women won 34-10, while Sergeant Liam Bradley's men's team won 30-18.
2: Yeah, we got off to a quick start tonight. Yeah, getting two scores on the board is always a massive help. And I think we got on top on the arm wrestle, and that really helps in games like that that are always going to be tight. So to get them at 10 points early on, it was massive for us.
0: Ben Shelton has powered his way into the US Open tennis final with an impressive four-set win over fellow American Francis Tiafoe. Shelton will play Germany's Alexander Zverev in Sunday's showpiece. It's been 23 years since an American won a Grand Slam men's title. That's the latest. I'm Adam Gilchrist.
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0: to need you.
1: I do love that. Dirty Cash and Porter on BFBS, the Forces Station. Sienna Spyro on the way. I've got Zed on the way with Liam Payne. But before that, in the week, I spoke to Kat Cuthbert, who is a trauma-trained specialist and Royal Navy spouse, because she's leading a new wellbeing programme for military spouses and partners on behalf of Recruit for Spouses, or RFS. It's going to be three online sessions, and she talked me through how they'll work.
2: In session one, we start obviously with introductions and expectation management of what the course is going to be like and some sort of group rules to make people feel safe in what they're sharing. But the content of session one is going to be about understanding our stress systems. And I introduce a concept of the three system model, which is basically a really beautiful visual, a way of understanding how we can activate our threat and our fear system. We can activate our regulating and our soothe system. And we can also activate like our drive system, which is really our motivation and our achieving and getting things done system. So we spend a lot of time thinking about how they get turned on and turned off and how they can grow and shrink depending on what we're facing. But the key thread that I make sure is that we're making this really specific to military life. So we'd start thinking about things like, how does constant relocation affect those systems, affect our stress? How does living with uncertainty affect these systems, affect our well-being and our stress, etc., etc.? So we make it really specific to some of those uniqueness that comes from being a military family. And then we start to develop some really practical tools in session one to help grow or develop our regulating system so we can feel on a physical body sense a lot calmer. And then session two, we will review how people have got on with the first session. But what we then start opening up and exploring in session two is those really common challenges that are unique to the military role. So things like I mentioned, living with constant uncertainty, lack of control, learning ways to manage that. So there I'll be introducing lots of CBT techniques to help us with those problems. We also start exploring and unpicking like the impact of loss within the role of being a military partner, like the impact on our careers, our identities. We also think about like our value base and how that might be misaligned and how we can bring living a more aligned to our value bases that is portable. So no matter where we may have to go with multiple relocations or postings internationally within the UK, we can live a really meaningful life based on that, so it's sustainable within the military life. And then finally in session three, what we'll be looking at there is some of the topics around emotional isolation and the development of healthy support networks within the military community and without of that, but really thinking about how that very frequent relocation that can happen for lots of us can really break down some of our support networks and how we can try to rebuild them in a healthy way or maintain them in a healthy way. We'll bring into some topics around the emotional cycle of deployment and also reunion, thinking about how that can affect not only our well-being but also our communication styles with our partners and how we can improve more healthy communication, especially at the times of the deployment cycle or the reunion cycle that feel particularly challenging for us as individuals, and that would be really unique. And also I weave into session three specific challenges that are faced to us with overseas accompanied postings, concepts like culture shock and how we can support positive adjustments when we're posted overseas as well.
1: Cohort two of the wellbeing programme from RFS starts on Monday the 28th of September. And honestly, Kat is so lovely. If you're thinking about it, get yourself signed up. Just head to recruitforspouses.co.uk. Get low now. It's Zed featuring Liam Payne.

Said featuring Liam Payne. Get Low on BFBS, the Forces station. I'm George Ireland. Hope you're doing well wherever you are around the Forces world. So I'm heading off my holidays tomorrow. I'm off to Rhodes with my sister. And just think about it. The Ryland sisters travel with very loud luggage. I've just got these brand new flamingo pink ones. And I think she's taking her one with the cherries on. She loves her cherry suitcase. You won't miss it when it comes round, put it that way. It's quite loud luggage from both of us. And we've both got air tags now as well, because there was a skiing holiday where my bag didn't come. I met it at the airport and brought it home. And it's a whole thing. I'm not going to go through it. It's a long story. It's boring, but that's the short version of it. So we decided that we'd get air tags, which I understand don't guarantee it's going to come with me. I'm just going to know where it's going on holiday as opposed to where I'm going. But I brought a set of two. All right, one's white and one is black. So I activated the black one first. It was out the packet, put it in the suitcase. And I was like, well, I might as well do something with the white one. I'll put it with the passport just in case, right? So I'm making use of both. So I activated that. And you would think that they would come up on the app as the white one and the black one. You would think, right, wouldn't you? I mean, talk about missing a trick. No, two black ones come up on the app. So that's great. Let's hope I don't lose all of it. I probably shouldn't say this the day before I'm going, should I?

Tiana Spiro's Great Expectation on BFBS, the Forces Station. 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And if you are a gamer, on the way, I have my chat from yesterday with David from the Geek Town podcast about what is new in the world of gaming, because he does love his games. Honestly, the hours he puts in, terrifying. Adam Gilchrist is on the way with the latest news after Jax Jones. This is Won't Forget You.

0: Yemen's Houthi forces have claimed a major advance on the western Red Sea coast, potentially threatening shipping nearby. The Iran-backed group has seized Perim Island and the strategic port city of Mocha from Saudi-backed pro-government forces. Yemeni military sources say the Houthis now control the entire coastline. Lieutenant General Karen Gibson is a former director of intelligence at CENTCOM.
1: I think they've been spectacular gains and really now control pretty much the entirety of the useful terrain on the Yemeni side of the Red Sea. And I think their position there is very similar to that of Iran's in the Strait of Hormuz.
0: At the same time, Saudi Arabia's closed a critical oil pipeline after it was attacked by drones launched from Iraq as the conflict widens. Israel's military says it's destroyed a large underground complex operated by Hezbollah in southern Lebanon. It said it used more than 1,000 tons of explosives to destroy two tunnels spanning 2 kilometers. Hussein Ibish is from the Arab Gulf State Institute.
2: I think it's yet another confirmation that Israel is digging in for the long haul, that it intends not only to continue and perhaps, if possible, expand the war in Lebanon.
0: A senior UN official says Ukraine could be heading for a humanitarian catastrophe as Russia continues to bomb critical civilian infrastructure. Alexander De Croo, head of the UN Development Agency, says Ukraine could face its toughest winter yet since the war began. He says there's a race against the clock to repair powers before winter sets in and temperatures plummet. An investigation found a peptide sold on social media as improving skin and hair was made up of 90% unknown chemicals. Despite ads marked not for human consumption, some sellers are advising it can be injected. Peptides like insulin have proven benefits, but it's the unregulated market that's worrying scientists like Professor Perdita Barron.
3: There's a lot of impurities in it, and I would say it's only 10% pure. Those other chemicals that we don't know what they are could give them a small reaction or might not do anything, but somewhere down the line, they might hang around in their body, they might affect them, and we just don't know that.
0: Police have launched an appeal to find the owner of an urn lost on a train with what are thought to be human ashes inside. The tiny urn in a teddy bear's arms was discovered on a train between London, King's Cross and Aberdeen. British Transport Police believe it'll be of enormous sentimental value to someone. Donald Trump arrives in Ireland today with Irish police mounting what's been described as one of the biggest security operations ever. The head of the police there says there'll be no tolerance of public disorder during any protests. The US president is travelling to his golf resort in Doonbeg for the Irish Open. And Rory McIlroy says they'll just have to put up with any disruption.
4: Is it a little disruptive to play? Absolutely, but there's protocols in place for a reason, and you know, all we can do is follow them and abide by them, and whenever we're ready to play again, we put our heads down and we go and play.
0: That's the latest. I'm Adam Gilchrist.
5: This is BFBS, the Forces Station.

Figure It Out from Royal Blood on BFBS, the Forces Station. I'm George Ryland. Hope you are doing well today. Coming up, I have my chat from yesterday. I caught up with David from the Geek Town podcast about what is happening in the world of gaming. It was a very, very jet lagged Dave, because he'd just flown back from LA and he'd been delayed because of, well, the obvious, some air traffic control issues that took place in UK airspace over the week. But gaming is his thing, so that he was fine with. He just wasn't able to spell his own name. Not even the shortened version, bless him. And I did try and make him. Of course I did. Well, that's on the way. Awesome music from Fragma. Sonny Federa as well after this. Obsessed with this. I love it so much. I just wish it was at least twice as long. It's Jungle, Someday, Somewhere.

0: Someday Somewhere from Jungle on BFBS, the Forces Station. Yesterday, I caught up with one of my favourites, David from the Geek Town podcast, to find out what is going on in the world of gaming.
1: There is a lot around in gaming. A few little things. Planet Zoo 2, which technically is an October release, but I'm very, very excited for it, so I'm going to abuse my position and introduce it here. They're slowly revealing the animals that are coming into Planet Zoo 2. I have a frightening amount of hours in Planet Zoo 1. I'm very, very much looking forward to this. The whole concept of Planet Zoo is basically you get to build and manage a zoo. I have well over 1,000 hours in the first game. So obviously what I really need in my life is another version of this. One of the big releases, which actually came out right at the end of August, is Star Wars Zero Company. It's a single player turn-based tactics game. If you've played a game like XCOM, it's basically that, but sort of in the Star Wars universe, fully expecting to spend like 20 minutes carefully planning the perfect tactical assault and then get shot from 2 meters away in that game. But I have played it a little bit. I've only just scratched the surface of it, but it's fantastic so far what I've seen. That's out now on PC, PS5 and Xbox. I wanted to give a mention to a couple of other games as well. No Man's Sky, because it launched 10 years ago to enormous hype and then got absolutely murdered in the reviews because the finished game didn't really live up to expectations at all. But Hello Games, the people behind it, didn't walk away like a lot of people would have done. They consistently updated it over the next 10 years for free. So it's never had DLC, it's just had expansion after expansion, and they've just made it into this incredible spacefaring game. They've released a new thing, which is Update 7, called Cosmos, which completely overhauls space itself. You can take control of space stations, build and customize them, create space bases. They've also added guilds for the first time. It was always slightly a single player game that sort of had other people in it, so they've added that in. If you haven't played No Man's Sky and you like those sort of big space exploration games, definitely a great time to go and check that out as well. And one other thing I wanted to mention is Breath Edge 2, now out on Steam, on PC, in early access. So it's not the full game, it is not the finished game, but I really want to mention this because it's from a very, very small group of indie developers. I adored the first game. It's wonderfully, wonderfully stupid humor. It's a space survival game made by people who looked at the genre and decided there weren't enough silly jokes in it. You're still gathering resources, crafting equipment, managing oxygen, exploring wreckage out in space, attempting not to die horribly. Except this game also features an immortal chicken, an AI living in your spacesuit, and a universe with a frankly unhealthy relationship with duct tape. So go and play that because it is brilliant. That's fully out. Breath Edge 2 is now out in early access on Steam. I urge you to go and support them because it's wonderfully, wonderfully fun.
0: Excellent. And you can find out more at geektown.co.uk and make sure you download and subscribe to the podcast. And I thought of you this week because our Jonah Jupp from BFBS Esports got hold of the preview bit of a game. And everyone said, oh my goodness, you played like 25 and a half hours at the weekend. And I'm so used to your numbers that I was like, week?
1: Them's rookie numbers, though.
0: Amateur.
1: Rookie numbers.
0: I'm surprised I've not got some abuse from Jonah Jupp on the Instagram for that yet. Sorry, Jonah, they're impressive. Just not compared to David's. And now I'm thinking about an immortal chicken, and it reminds me of the chicken from Moana. Favourite chicken, that. It's Pulp, Disco 2000 on B.

One of Pulp's finest, Disco 2000 on BFBS, the Forces Station. Right, we got some weekend vibes on. Fragma coming up. This is Say Something from Sonny Federa and Becky Hill. Old School and Anthems back later on today, 6 p.m. UK time.

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0: It's game.

Fragma with Tucker's Miracle on BFBS, the Forces Station. Adam Gilchrist is coming up with the latest news after Panic at the Disco's High Hopes. We've got Pitbull coming up, Foo Fighters and Zara Larsson as well.

0: Houthi rebel forces in Yemen, backed by Iran, have claimed a major military advance on the western Red Sea coast. Israel's military says it used over 1,000 tons of explosives to destroy a large underground complex operated by Hezbollah in southern Lebanon. And a cryptocurrency billionaire, Ben Dilo, has donated a record £36 million to Reform UK. There are 7 Premier League matches today, with newly promoted Hull City in with a chance of topping the table. Sergei Yakirovich will need to see Arsenal slip up at Sunderland and first guide his players to a win away to Chelsea, players he's proud to pick.
1: They have advantage right now. You can be stopped by the injury or if you are playing bad in the role. So, but they have advantage for me, and these new arrivals, when they show to me they are better, then you will get your chance.
0: West Ham have secured their 4th championship victory in a row, hammering Wrexham 6-0 to go back to the top. Hammers captain Jarrett Bowen was on the score sheet.
2: It's such a big weight that you can carry with a disappointment of relegation coming in, everyone saying, you know, this should be your league. It's not as easy as that. You know, the Championship is probably the most demanding leagues, and now we sit top of the league, you know, a good win tonight, and we can enjoy the weekend.
0: Hearts won their Scottish League Cup quarter-final 3-0 away to Stenhouse Muir. Today, Hibs are at Ross County, Kilmarnock host Aberdeen. The RAF are off to winning starts in the Inter-Services Rugby League. The Air Force men's team beat the Royal Navy 30-18. The women's team beat the Navy 34-10. Wigan will head into the Super League playoffs as league leaders Shield holders, thanks to a 50-12 victory over Catalan Dragons. England's cricketers will have to bat again at Edgbaston. They need 130 to beat Pakistan and complete a 3-0 series victory. Ben Shelton beat fellow American Francis Tiafoe to set up a US Open tennis final with Alexander Zverev. Shelton came from behind to win in 4 sets. Europe's and America's top women golfers are tied at 4-all in the Solheim Cup after the first day, and qualifying will take place today for the Spanish Grand Prix. That's the latest. I'm Adam Gilchrist.
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times like these. Foo Fighters on BFBS, the Forces Station. Pitbull on the way. Midnight Sun next from Zara Larsson and Pink Panthers. 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

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This year, we have supported the likes of Bauer Foundation, Elysium and Stepway. And do let us know what you're planning, bfbs.com/summit, so that your local team can tell you your story, tell other people your story. This is going well. They'll tell everyone your story and give you a massive shout out on the radio. Our teams around the world will be doing their bit as well. And we're going to be checking in with all of them across the day on BFBS Radio. And I don't know if I'm allowed to tell you this, but I'm gonna. There will be, as there was last year, a George Squared show to finish off the day. George Wedlake and I are very excited. We got it again.

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0: Back to the hits. Hey. Back to the music.
10: Me not working hard. Yeah, right, picture that with a Kodak. Or better yet, go to town.

It's the man from Miami, Pitbull with Afrojack. On that one, Give Me Everything. And exciting times if you're a fellow Pitbull fan, and if not, why not? See to that. He has a new album coming out. Now, he has gone for October the 8th. He is competing with BFBS Big Salute Day, but it's all right, we can mark it all on the one day. And I was just having a look into it. One of the songs on there is called Damn I Love Miami, because he does love Miami, does Pitbull. It is his hometown, in case he'd never mentioned it to you. And it's just reminded me, RJ Cotton did send me a reel on Insta. Some guy has actually taken the time to work out the amount of times that Pitbull references Miami. And let's just say it is as many times as you would think.

Katy Perry, the one that got away on BFBS, the Forces Station. Latest news coming in 10 minutes' time. Calvin Harris on the way after Boston from Stella Lefty. On a-

just had a look at Stella Lefty because I realised I didn't know what her face looked like. Not what you would think. She looks like she'd be in like an indie rom-com movie. Still, good song, nothing wrong with the face. Calvin Harris now.

Calvin Harris, Justin Timberlake, Anna Halsey there with Stay With Me. This is BFBS, the Forces Station. The wonderful Adam Gilchrist, who makes a very good brew, is on the way with your latest news. That's after Messi from Lola Young. Got music from Room 5 and Somba on the way.

0: A top official at the United Nations says Ukraine is facing its toughest winter since Russia began its full-scale invasion in 2022. Alexander Dekru says there's a risk that Russian attacks could take Ukraine to the brink of a humanitarian catastrophe. He's been speaking in Kyiv to the BBC's James Landale.
1: Alexander Dekru, the UN's third most senior official, was blunt. Russia was systematically targeting Ukraine's civilian infrastructure, he said, including its energy network. And there was now a race against the clock to repair the damage before temperatures fell below zero. The former Belgian Prime Minister said people were already exhausted and the international community needed to step up its support.
0: Houthi rebel forces in Yemen have claimed a major advance on the western Red Sea coast and threatened shipping there. The Iran-backed group has seized an island and the strategic port city of Mocha from Saudi-backed pro-government forces. Saudi Arabia itself has closed a critical oil pipeline after being attacked by drones launched from Iraq. The pipeline helps Saudi pump oil without using the Hormuz Strait. Reform's been handed the biggest donation ever made to a UK political party. The £36 million sum's been given by crypto billionaire Ben Dilo and follows months of headlines scrutinising the party's finances. He says he wants to ensure Reform UK can put up a fair fight. But polling expert Professor John Curtis says money cannot guarantee political success.
2: £8 million given by Lord David Sainsbury to the Democrats in 2019 in the expectation that the party would be able to help to stop the implementation of Brexit. Liberal Democrats ended up with a poor election result and with Jo Swinson, their leader, losing their seat.
0: Officers will be able to arrest protesters who cover their faces at an anti-immigration march and counter-protest in Portsmouth today. Hampshire police are using new powers to mark out an area where concealing your identity is a criminal offence after trouble a week ago. Andy Mariners from the National Police Chiefs Council.
3: We are coordinated and we are ready. We have a national structure that can respond very quickly and we're all linked up. Intelligence is being shared. So if something does happen that is unexpected, we'll be in a position to respond very quickly.
0: Experts warn an unregulated peptide market on social media is a health crisis waiting to happen, with an investigation finding products filled with unknown chemicals. They're marketed as for research and not human consumption, but some buyers are injecting them. Personal trainer Jack Sargenson admits to using unregulated peptides.
4: I do believe we can use them for good. There's been a fair few studies on these BPC-157s, TB500 repair peptides on mice and things like that, and they've all been very positive.
0: A documentary which was shot in secrecy at night on the rooftops of Tel Aviv has received the longest ever standing ovation at the Venice Film Festival. It lasted 24 and a half minutes. NASA was a last minute addition to the festival. It features interviews with 24 Israeli military intelligence officers and soldiers. That's the latest. I'm Adam Gilchrist.

Make Love, Room 5 on BFBS, The Forces Station. I'm George Ireland, hope you're doing well wherever you are around the Forces world on this Saturday, 12th of September. On the way, I've got music from Fisher, I've got Normani as well, and Somba, and I've got an update on Lady Gaga. So yesterday, people were saying, she hasn't been seen for a while, I think she's got married. Today, no, she hasn't got married, she's probably had her first baby, which is nice. Leave her alone for a bit, shall we? This is Somba, My Body Isn't Ready.

My body isn't ready from Samba on BFBS, the Forces Station. My nephew saw him at Reading recently, and it was an excellent gig, by all accounts, excellent set even. He sent around a video, it was just a sea of phones, but Samba looked amazing on the stage. But Finn, who's my nephew, he went to Reading for the weekend, but he left on one of the nights to go to a different gig somewhere else. Like, go on, our kid, I'm impressed with your dedication to music already. That's very, very strong. And the amount of sports that kid's watches as well, I don't know how he will ever sleep. But there we go. It's impressive, isn't it? It's being 18, I guess. On the way, I've got music from Fisher featuring... I'll start that one again. It's too many Fs in it. Fisher featuring Florence Arman. And this is Motivation. It's from Normani.

Motivation from Normani on BFBS, the Forces Station. Exciting times if, like me, you're a Lego fan. I love building stuff. There's something new. I didn't realise there is a line called the Ideas Line. This is where fans get involved and design their own models, and then Lego decides which ones to make into actual products. How cool is that? I would love to have a Lego line, but yeah, I made that. It's never going to happen, but that's fine. This new one from the Ideas Line is Downton Abbey. It's impressive. You've got 13 minifigures in there, Lord Grantham to Mr. Carson. My favourite, one of Lord Grantham's dogs. Very, very cute. But it's the actual build that we're interested in, right? Over 4,700 pieces. This essentially is like building your own posh doll's house out of Lego. At the cost of a few hundred quid, and then you've got to build it. But if you love Lego, you know why. This is Fisher.

Fisher featuring. And why am I having problems saying featuring today? It's a taxing word. Right. Fisher and Florence Arman. I'll sit with that. What a Life on BFBS, the Forces station. Coming up, we've got music from Ed Sheeran, the old school Ed Sheeran. Also, we're going to be hearing about a tri-service flag football event which took place recently at the Military Corrective Training Centre in Colchester. And right now, it's Good One from Busted.

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1: That is still his most listened to song, and let's face it, he has a lot of them. Shape of You from Ed Sheeran off his Divide album on BFBS, the Forces station. Music from Backstreet Boys coming up, and Hugel. The British Army American Football Association recently held a tri-service flag football event at the MCTC, which is the Military Corrective Training Centre in Colchester. So our Ashley Paul headed down and had a chat with Lieutenant Colonel Nick Moffat, who is their chairman and wide receivers coach, and asked him, why flag football?
2: This variant of the sport is great because it's non-contact. It's a really good introduction to the sport and the fundamentals of American football to then lead in, hopefully, as a feeding entity towards the contact team, which is 11-man full contact, pads, helmets and everything. The Army American football team has been established now for 5 years. We are just about to enter, in the early part of 2027, the fifth iteration of the Tri-Service Full Contact Championship. And to keep growing the sport and also recognising that flag American football is now an Olympic discipline as well, we are attempting to grow that in the services. And today's event is the Army hosting. We've a number of tri-service players here as well today taking part as the initial beginnings of flag football as a separate entity for British Army American football.
3: I think I'm sort of getting the rules. I think it's a bit of a cliche, isn't it, that American football is quite hard to follow. But these guys today, they are putting in some great work.
2: What I'm really pleased about is the atmosphere. Everyone's having a good time. It's all great fun and it's going really, really well. And we've been very fortunate here at MCTC with the facilities and the support the unit have given us. And the weather's amazing and it's all going terribly well. So thumbs up everywhere. American football is an explosive sport in whatever discipline you're playing it. It's all sprinting. It's all moving as fast as you can to get to where you need to be to do your job on the field in conjunction with the other players around you. And so a lot of complaint about watching American football is too stop-start. And I always do try to advise people, try not to watch it from a rugby orientational background. If you do that, you will slightly get frustrated because you're using that basis of comparison. If you can watch it from a pure perspective of the sport itself, you'll probably get into the sport more and appreciate it more.
3: And how is it working for Army sport alongside contact American football? Is it the case of these are the building blocks for what you hope could be quite a big time for the sport?
2: Yes, absolutely. I mean, American football has really grown in profile as a sport internationally, especially over the last sort of 10 years. The international NFL games, three of which we have in London every year, have really, really helped that and helped put American football on the map as an individual sport in the UK and wider. And flag American football is another discipline that will be alongside and hopefully complement contact American football.
3: So if someone was interested and wanted to find out some more about flag football, what's the best way to do so?
2: So at the moment there's no flag football website as such, but the British Army American Football Defence Connect pages are up. We have a recruitment site. If you search Defence Connect, it'll bring you into the fold of the organisation. You can then post inquiries. I have a chairman's two-pager which I upload to that recruitment site. It gives you all the dates of what's happening over the next sort of 12 months, and that is the best place to sort of get involved with us, register your interest, but also see what's happening and when.
3: And are we opening that to the Navy and the Royal Air Force?
2: Well, they have their own separate programs, clearly, but we are working very close in tandem, especially at the moment with the RAF as well, who are a very well-established organisation for RAF American football. And it's all about all three of us being on this journey together and continuing to grow American football in all three services.
1: And you can see photos and videos of the action on the BFBS Colchester Facebook page. Got Olivia Rodrigo coming up, Backstreet Boys as well. After this, one of the biggest songs of the summer this year, it's Moving to the Sun from Hugel.

Fun. Moving to the Sun from Hugel on BFBS, the Forces Station. I'm very excited to play that my new speaker on my holiday next week. Got this little tiny bright yellow speaker. In fact, it's going to match my nails now, so good times all round. And I'm going with my sister. We used to. This is how old we are. We used to have a holiday stereo we used to take with us. It was a white two-tape deck thing that we called Holiday Stezza. One time we went to Italy, we checked into a double room. We went in, there's like literally 10 beds in there.

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Dead. Olivia Rodrigo, Drop Dead on BFBS, the Forces Station. If you haven't done our survey yet and you get a few minutes over the weekend, if you could fill it out, that would be much appreciated. 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All we want is your opinion. 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We've made it even shorter, so it is just a few minutes. Just your opinion on BFBS TV and radio. What you like, maybe what you love. You love some stuff. What you would change. That's it. Just what you think of what we do, please. BFBS.com/survey. And as a thank you, once you've done it, we'll put you into the next prize draw and you could be winning yourself some online shopping vouchers. I've got music from Stereophonics on the way. Gigi Perez coming up with Sailor Song. And a man now that I've been thinking about a lot. It's Skin from Rag & Bone Man, because I literally sound like a Rag & Bone Man in my car at the moment because it's full of golf clubs, because obviously I'm keeping my brothers as well because siblings.

0: 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It was almost love.
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Gigi Perez, Sailor Song on BFBS, the Forces Station. Have you done your 80s picture for socials yet? Because this is going around at the moment. So basically what people are doing, popping a picture themselves into ChatGPT or whatever your AI of choice is, and saying, make this from 1985. And for once, I suppose, advantage of being slightly older is I don't need to do that, because I can just use my picture of me in actual 1985. I was little then, but essentially I look exactly the same, just smaller. I've got this wicked picture where I'm on my holidays in my white sandals and my yellow shorts with bunches, just looking so 80s, so ahead of the trend.

Stereophonics, just looking on BFBS, the Forces station. I'm George Ryland. I'll be back tomorrow as well from 7pm UK time. Adam Gilchrist is coming up with your latest news in a few minutes. Elliot Darby joins you after that. And this is The Feeling. Never be lonely.

0: Saudi Arabia has shut down a critical oil pipeline after it was attacked by drones launched from Iraq. The pipeline helps Saudi pump oil without using the Hormuz Strait. It follows gains by Houthi rebels in Yemen, backed by Iran. They have consolidated their grip on the west coast of the Red Sea. Michael Ratney, former US ambassador to Saudi Arabia, believes the Houthi attacks are a reaction to misguided US military strategy on Iran.
1: We can just wait them out, keep up the economic pressure, and eventually Iran will crack. Actually, what's happening is they're not cracking. They are lashing out, in this case, via the Houthis and their proxies in Iraq. And this was always the risk. They feel the economic pain of the U.S. blockade, and they respond not just through their own blockade, but through kinetic action against U.S. partners in the Gulf.
0: A cryptocurrency billionaire's donated a record £36 million to Reform UK. Ben Dilo, who's moving back to the UK from Hong Kong, says he's given the cash boost to make sure of a fair fight at the polls. BBC reporter Ben Wright.
2: He said that he wanted to give them £1 million a month from now until the next general election, the latest date of which could be August 2029, but he's decided to hand it over in one big lump in case the government decides to introduce some sort of cap on donations. Nigel Farage said that he's honoured to receive this. It's a boost for him after a very difficult few weeks and intense scrutiny on Reform's finances.
0: At least 44 people have been injured, including one seriously, after a passenger train derailed in northern France. An 18-year-old woman in a critical condition was airlifted to hospital. 180 passengers were on board the train operating between Rouen and Caen in Normandy. Donald Trump has arrived at Dublin Airport ahead of a two-day visit to Ireland. The US president's engagements, including a trip to his County Clare golf resort. Irish police are staging a huge security operation, while a number of protests are planned. Ireland's Prime Minister, Micheál Martin, is meeting Mr. Trump too.
3: Our challenge is, and particularly given the economic philosophy and approach of President Trump, protect jobs, trade. There's a very strong economic relationship between Ireland and the United States.
0: The last night of the Proms concert tonight will feature a tribute to the late Dolly Parton, who died last month. The actress Sheridan Smith and the singer Beverly Knight will help perform a medley of her hits, including Jolene, 9 to 5 and I Will Always Love You. Wrexham are doing some soul-searching after a 6-0 thrashing at West Ham, their biggest in the Championship under the ownership of Hollywood actors Ryan Reynolds and Rob McElhenney. Wrexham now sit 16th in the Championship with only one victory in seven games. It also means some soul-searching for Wrexham manager Phil Parkinson.
4: We can do a lot better. You know, I need to think long and hard because, you know, we've played Championship teams when we're in the National League. We've had cup games where we've acquitted ourselves a lot better, and you've got to make sure that you stay in the game with good defensive principles.
0: That's the latest. I'm Adam Gilchrist.
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Silver Bumper there on tonight on BFBS, the Forces Station. And hello and welcome. It's Elliot Darby with you right across the Forces world with music to come from Biffy Clyro, Gwen Stefani as well. Right now, though, this is Kian Ducro with Heaven. Welcome.

Gwen Stefani there with What You're Waiting For on BFBS, the Forces Station. The weekend is properly underway now, isn't it? I always think the best kind of Saturday is one where you've got just enough planned that you feel productive, but not so much planned that by like 4 o'clock, you're wondering why you've somehow turned your weekend into another working day. So whether you're already out and about, maybe getting some jobs done, heading somewhere with the kids, or still operating at a very relaxed pace, I am here for the next couple of hours. Loads of music, a bit of what's going on this weekend, and of course we'll build towards Saturday sport later on as well. Right now, this is Biffy Clyro with Goodbye. Elliot Darby with you on BFBS Radio.

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2: Back to the music.

That's a new one from Biba Doobie. It's called Sun Has Set. It's BFBS, the Forces Station. I'm Elliot Darby with you right across the Forces world. Saturday Night Live UK is back tonight for Series 2. Don't know if you actually watched the first one, but they have gone pretty big for the first episode of Series 2 because Jeff Goldblum is hosting and C-Matt is the musical guest. I am loving C-Matt at the moment. Feels slightly chaotic combination, doesn't it, that already? But yeah, I love Jeff Goldblum because when he's answering a completely normal question, he somehow makes it sound like he's discovering language in real time. And the UK version is expanding this series as well. They're doing 12 episodes this time because there was a lot of talk after the first series about whether Sky were going to renew it or not. But they have. They've renewed it. So yeah, if you're staying in tonight, SNL UK's back on Sky One and Now TV if you're in the UK, and you can catch up as well on the BFBS TV player. Okay, coming up, music from Alex Warren, one of the new ones from his latest album called Wild Child. The track is called Rescuer, and this first from Supergrass, it's Pumping on Your Stereo.

Billie Eilish and Justin Bieber with Bad Guy on BFBS, the Forces Station. Coming up in the next 10 minutes, going to give you details on how you can either win a console of your choice or £500 in Amazon vouchers. And I have seen the price of PlayStation 5s these days. And I'm very annoyed at myself, actually. Because if you had bought one, say, a year ago, you would have got a steal. Now, obviously, because GTA is coming out soon, the prices of consoles, but particularly the PlayStation 5, is through the roof. So actually, if you're into gaming, I'd probably go for the console over the £500 in Amazon vouchers, because I actually think the majority of PlayStation 5s are going for more than £500 these days. So anyway, we'll get into that more in the next 10 minutes. This is Fred again, talking the town.

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Kelly Clarkson there. My life would suck without you on BFBS, the Forces Station. So if you're into gaming, there is a very decent reason to join the BFBS Discord at the moment, because the BFBS esports team is giving away either a console of your choice or £500 in Amazon vouchers. And all you need to do is join the Discord and enter through the giveaway channel, which is mental. There is one catch. The draw happens when the server reaches 1,000 members. It's already got more than 900, so it is basically one of those situations where joining helps everybody get close to finding out who's won. And there's probably quite a few eager beans on there that have been on the channel for a little while and like, come on, I'm waiting. And it also does mean actually the odds are pretty good. If it's, say, you know, 1 in 1,000, it's better than lottery odds. Much better. So full terms are at bfbs.com/rules. And obviously, like I said earlier, I feel like if you're offered the choice between a console and £500 in Amazon vouchers, it is quite a difficult decision. I suppose if you've got a console already, you maybe don't need another one. You can just take the vouchers. But PlayStation 5s, Xboxes, they're expensive these days. They're over the £500 mark. So it actually... it's probably better value to get the console if you haven't got one already. Okay, coming up, music from Galantis, Oasis as well. It's Elliot Darby with you here on BFBS, the Forces Station. This is Another with Talk To You.

That's Galantis, David Guetta and Little Mix with Heartbreak Anthem on BFBS, the Forces station. Got the latest headlines coming up in just around 10 minutes time. First though, Post Malone on the way, and this Oasis, they have been in the news this week. This is Live Forever.

0: Saudi Arabia has shut down a critical oil pipeline after it was attacked by drones launched from Iraq. It comes as Saudi-backed government forces have been defeated in neighbouring Yemen. Houthi rebel forces have taken control of the port of Mocha and an island in the Red Sea. Lieutenant General Karen Gibson, a former director of intelligence at CENTCOM, says these Houthi military advances are significant.
1: I think they've been spectacular gains. They really now control pretty much the entirety of the useful terrain on the Yemeni side of the Red Sea. And I think their position there is very similar to that of Iran's in the Strait of Hormuz.
0: A senior UN official says Ukraine could be heading for a humanitarian catastrophe as Russia continues to bomb critical civilian infrastructure. Alexander De Croo, head of the UN Development Agency, says Ukraine could face its toughest winter since the war began. He says there's a race against the clock to repair the power network before winter sets in and temperatures plummet. The Ministry of Defence has denied a military error caused this week's air traffic control failure, which led to the cancellation of 2,000 UK flights. The Financial Times is reporting an armed forces aircraft's flight plan caused the glitch. NATS, the air traffic control operator, is still investigating it after a series of similar problems. A crypto businessman has given Reform £36 million, a record one-off amount for a UK political party. MPs last week backed a £100,000 cap on foreign donations, but it's not law yet. Reform's deputy leader, Richard Tice, claims Ben Dilo's moving back to Britain from Hong Kong, and the money is only to level the playing field.
2: It's up front so that the Labour Party can't legislate against it in their usual jealous, vindictive way. And it'll be spent across a range of things, including, vitally, campaign managers, really good people. Both the main parties spend in the order of £40 million in a general election year.
0: The Lib Dems are accusing Nigel Farage of trying to buy power. A huge security operation's in place for Donald Trump's two-day visit to Ireland. The US president's in Dublin for a meeting with the Prime Minister, Micheál Martin, before he heads to the Irish Open Golf at his course in County Clare. He's begun by meeting the Irish president, Catherine Connolly, which Sky reporter Stephen Murphy says may have been a little awkward.
3: She, over the years, when she was a TD or an Irish MP, has always been very critical of Donald Trump, of his policies, and indeed of him as a person. She actually took part in a protest against one of his previous visits here.
0: Ben Shelton has powered his way into the US Open tennis final with an impressive four-set victory over fellow American Francis Tiafoe. Shelton will play Germany's Alexander Zverev in Sunday's showpiece. It's been 23 years since an American won a Grand Slam men's title.
4: It's not easy playing here on Arthur Ashe. You're playing in front of all your favorite athletes and movie stars. So to be able to keep your head down and focus for over 3 hours is not an easy task.
0: In the women's final tonight, defending champion Aryna Sabalenka will face Elena Rybakina. That's the latest. I'm Adam Gilchrist.
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Miles Smith there with Gold, playing for you on BFBS, the Forces station, and it's Elliot Darby with you right across the Forces world. Happy weekend. Hope you're having a good one so far. Coming up, music from Eminem and Josh Baker as well. Throwing it back first, though, with the Fugees. This is Ready or Not. Ready or Not.

Eminem with Houdini on BFBS, the Forces Station. Talking of TV then, this week, well, not this weekend. It's not starting this weekend, just to clarify. But we are getting very close to the new series of Strictly. And this year is going to look very, very different. If you are a Strictly fan, how are you feeling about the changes? Because you've now got Emma Willis, Josh Widdicombe and Johannes presenting together. Three hosts for the first time. So that's going to be interesting, isn't it? And this week they've been talking about just how secretive the whole audition process was. Apparently they were brought in under the pretense of auditioning for a completely fake program called The Great Garden Glow Up. Really? Which is, it is brilliant, isn't it? Imagine spending days thinking, oh, I wonder if I've got this gardening job. Very different to like very mainstream show like Strictly. You know what I mean? But no, instead they thought they were going to be the new Alan Titchmarsh. So yeah, imagine turning up to that and someone goes, actually, you're hosting Strictly. So the new series for Strictly doesn't start this weekend. It starts next weekend. So we'll find out pretty quickly whether three presenters is genius or chaos. Because Tess and Claudia, it just worked, didn't it? Because they had that natural chemistry. We'll see. We'll see what happens.

0: Ever wondered what really happens behind a major defence operation? Not the headlines, the real story. 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

Nothing but thieves. Welcome to the DCC on BFBS, the Forces Station. Hello, welcome to the weekend. It's Elliot Darby with you right across the Forces world. Maybe I should just go with Elliot now, actually, because that's what Miley Cyrus has done. She has dropped her surname officially, professionally. So she now goes by, for all her new music, just Miley. But for this one, I can call her Miley Cyrus because when she released it, a long time ago now, she went by Miley Cyrus. Here's Wrecking Ball.

Andreas Johnson with Glorious. It's BFBS Radio. Elliot with you, because I'm going by Elliot now, not Elliot Darby, because Miley Cyrus just dropped the Cyrus, so why don't I drop the Darby? Coming up in the next quarter of an hour, the Royal Irish Regimental Veterans Day is a highly anticipated annual event in the regiment's calendar. It's held in Clonover Barracks in Belfast,

0: Nation.
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11: 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You're trying to find someone to take you home and show you love. If nobody else will, then I will. 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

0: Central C for you there, that's I Will on BFBS, the Forces Station, with myself, Elliot Darby. The Royal Irish Regimental Veterans Day, then, is a highly anticipated annual event in the regiment's calendar. It's held in Clonover Barracks in Belfast. Well, Cherry Casey went along and asked the commanding officer of two Royal Irish, Lieutenant Colonel Wayne Nichols, why this day is so special.
1: It's a very important day because it brings together that golden thread of our veterans, our serving personnel and our cadets. But the focus primarily is on our veterans, and it's a day to be able to showcase their service. And for the veterans themselves, you know, throughout all our antecedent regiments to come together on a day and parade and when we look at today in particular, one of the new standards from the Royal Irish Regiment Association will be on parade and having been dedicated in Ballymena just 2 weeks ago at St Patrick's Church in Ballymena. So, when you look at what the veterans have done, and we all will become veterans, one day, and they acknowledge, their service to support. And we are, as serving personnel, we're here to support veterans today. It's important that the focus is on them. And I think it'll be a really, really enjoyable day.
2: Just as you were saying that, I was thinking it's lovely for the cadets, if they are thinking along the lines of a career, to know that it's right through life that you are part of this regiment, you are part of the family.
1: Yes, exactly, and we always showcase that this is a family regiment, and today we'll demonstrate that to everyone who participates and those who can't join us today as well. And for the cadets on parade, hopefully they'll see if they can serve, whether it's regular or reserve, that they will be acknowledged and recognised right throughout their career and looked after.
2: And you mentioned the new standard. I mean, getting a new standard is a really big deal.
1: It's a huge deal, and this is a new association that was formed in Ballymena and North Antrim only over the last sort of year or two, and they've done a lot of fundraising for that to be able to purchase their new standard, and to have it dedicated in St Patrick's Church a couple of weeks ago, which I attended, and it was a really good event on a Sunday morning, and then they paraded through Ballymena itself. But then to be able to bring it here and show the other associations there's growth there within the veteran community, and because there's, when you look at a veteran, typically people will see maybe someone who's in their 60s, 70s, 80s, but actually you could be a veteran in your 20s, and it's really, really important that we have places that people can go no matter what age you are, and activities for them to do as well, because someone in their twilight years will want to do something different than someone who's a lot younger. So it's that breadth of offering to our veterans that's important, particularly from a regimental point of view.
2: And you've mentioned activities on the lighter side, because of course we have the parade, it's lovely, but there's a lot of socialising that happens before and after the parade.
1: Yes, there is indeed, and it's important that everyone who participates in today can chat and there'll be a lot of reminiscing of old stories, but also for the veterans themselves to meet those who are currently serving and those who may serve in later years, to be able to speak to them and tell them their stories as well, because without that, then those stories that don't necessarily get published in a book may get lost. So it's good. It'll be good crack today.
0: Jerry Casey there, chatting to the commanding officer of 2 Royal Irish, Lieutenant Colonel Wayne Nichols. That's a recent Regimental Veterans Day. Coming up, music from Jazzy and Chris Lorenzo. Right now, though, this is from Tom Walker. It's called Leave a Light On.

That's Jazzy. Chris Lorenzo and Invisible on BFBS, the Forces station. There's a new Daily Dits worth a listen as well right now. Looking back at Gibraltar National Day, it's the biggest celebration of the year on the Rock. Everyone in red and white, live music, food, and basically one enormous party. But obviously, there's a lot more behind it than just the celebration itself. Ginny Carlin was there for the episode, speaking to people about Gibraltar's identity, community, and what National Day actually means to those who live there. And there's also Lieutenant Colonel John Pitto from the Royal Gibraltar Regiment talking about why the day is so significant. So you can hear the full episode right now if you head to bfbs.com/dailydits, or you can search BFBS Daily Dits wherever you get your podcasts from. Got the latest news coming up in just a few minutes' time. Then I'm back with you, but leaving you with this for now, it's James and Late.

0: A top official at the United Nations says Ukraine is facing its toughest winter since Russia began its full-scale invasion in 2022. Alexander De Croo says there's a risk that Russian attacks could take Ukraine to the brink of a humanitarian catastrophe. He's been speaking in Kyiv to the BBC's James Landale.
1: The UN's third most senior official was blunt. Russia was systematically targeting Ukraine's civilian infrastructure, he said, including its energy network. And there was now a race against the clock to repair the damage before temperatures fell below zero. The former Belgian Prime Minister said people were already exhausted and the international community needed to step up its support.
0: Saudi Arabia has shut down a critical oil pipeline after it was attacked by drones launched from Iraq. It comes as Saudi-backed government forces have been defeated in neighbouring Yemen. Houthi rebel forces have taken control of the port of Mocha and an island in the Red Sea. Lieutenant General Karen Gibson, a former director of intelligence at US Central Command, says the Houthi military advances are significant.
2: I think they've been spectacular gains. They really now control pretty much the entirety of the useful terrain on the Yemeni side of the Red Sea. And I think their position there is very similar to that of Iran's in the Strait of Hormuz.
0: The Ministry of Defense says there's no indication the armed forces played a role in this week's air traffic control meltdown. A Financial Times report claims the outage was triggered by an error in a flight plan filed by a military jet. Donald Trump's told reporters he would love to see a unified Ireland as he held talks with Prime Minister Micheál Martin in Dublin at the start of a two-day visit.
3: I don't want to cause any problems, but I will tell you, I'd love to see it unified. I have friends on both sides, great people. They're Irish people. How can they be bad, right? I think it would be a great feather in everybody's cap if that happened.
0: The US president says the pair discussed a trade before heading to his golf course in County Clare this afternoon. Mr. Trump also claims any conflict over the Falkland Islands would be a disaster after Argentina's recent demands to recover them from the UK. Reform's deputy leader insists the party's playing by the rules after accepting a record-breaking donation from a crypto billionaire. Ben Dello says he's giving £36 million, which he says will ensure a fair fight at a general election. Ben Shelton's into his first Grand Slam tennis final. He beat Francis Tiafoe in an all-American showdown at the US Open to set up a decider with Alexander Zverev. And that's the latest. I'm Tanya Snuggs.

Fontaine's DC with Marianne on BFBS, the Forces Station. That's a brand new one from the Irish band, and they've announced a load of tour dates as well next year. And rumours too that they could be appearing at Glastonbury. Of course, everyone talking about Glastonbury again since they announced that tickets will go on sale a bit later on this month and into the 1st of October as well. Well, it's basically the start of October. I think it's the 1st and the 4th of October, just to get that in you. Diary if you fancy Glastonbury this year. But yeah, Elliot with you right across the Forces world. Cat Burns on the way. First though, this is Coldplay. Feels like I'm falling in love.

Artful Dodger, Romina Johnson as well on this track, Moving Too Fast, BFBS, The Forces Station. Love a throwback, and if you love your throwbacks, you want to listen to them more often, then don't forget we've got our sister station, BFBS Rewind, which you can listen to 24 hours a day, 7 days a week, if you just download the BFBS radio app. Now, if you're looking for something new to watch over the next couple of days, Slow Horses is nearly back. Series 6 lands on Apple TV on Wednesday. Gary Oldman is back as Jackson Lamb, basically the least polished spy boss on television. And Olivia Cooke is returning as Sid Baker as well. The new series has the Slough House team being sort of dragged into another big retaliation and revenge story. I love Slow Horses because every other spy drama is full of beautiful people in expensive suits looking incredibly slick. And then Jackson Lamb turns up looking like he's slept in his clothes and immediately insults everybody. So yeah, really, really great series. It's back. The new series starts on the 16th of September on Apple TV. Coming up, music from Royal Blood, one of their latest ones called 10 over 10. But right now, this is Cat Burns with There's Just Something About Her.

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Royal Blood with 10 over 10 on BFBS, the Forces Station. It's Elliot Darby with you. Right, football is kind of gradually starting to take over your Saturday again, isn't it? You know, it's been around for about, well, close to a month now. And every Saturday is getting dominated by football once again. Here is this week's BFBS predictor. We need one number from you. How many goals will be scored in total across Liverpool against Fulham and Ross County against Hibs? And because Ross County Hibs is a League Cup quarterfinal, goals in extra time count as well. So, yeah, make sure you have a good think and then get your answer in. Last week, there were only two goals across the predictor matches. So I imagine we're probably going to get a little more than that this time, hopefully. I'm going to go with 5. That feels sensible enough that I can stand by it later. But if you get yours in at goals@bfbs.com, or you can send us a voice message through the BFBS radio app, and Saturday Sport is coming up from 2 p.m. UK time with Mark McKenton, so he'll be able to update you on all the latest scores across the games. Right, Electronic now with Getting Away With It.

It's Mabel, Finders Keepers on BFBS, the Forces Station. Coming up in the next 10, we are going to be finding out about an adventurous training voyage that took place recently between Iceland and Greenland and gave a 605 Squadron reservist the chance to gain new qualifications and strengthen transferable skills. So those details coming up in the next 10. Tom Grennan now, though.

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0: Arctic Monkeys playing for you with Brian Storm. It's BFBS Forces Station. Now, being a reservist in the RAF brings opportunities alongside your normal day-to-day. You get to be involved in some extraordinary things. A great example of this is an adventurous training voyage that took place recently between Iceland and Greenland and gave a 605 Squadron reservist a chance to gain new qualifications and strengthen transferable skills. Well, Lydia Tester caught up with AS1 Potts after he came back. He started by telling her how he got started with being a reservist.
1: So to begin with, I was an Army cadet instructor and I loved it and I'd always wanted to be a chef. Cooking is a passion of mine. And I saw an advert on social media saying that the RAF was accepting new recruits up to the age of 55. So at the grand old age of 45, I decided to sign the bit of paper, did the training, and here I am.
2: Wow, that's amazing. So you're a logistics chef with 605 Squadron, and what have you been up to recently?
1: So in the last 12 months, I've literally travelled the world. I've been Australia, the Falkland Islands, Norway, and much recently, I've been to Iceland and spent 3 days at sea to get to Greenland, and I got to see the sights.
2: This is all opportunities thanks to being a reservist then?
1: Yeah, it's literally open to all reservists so that we get opportunities come in asking for backfill or personnel to support in different places. And we respond and apply, and if you're lucky, you're picked. And we also get Eagle schemes, which is where I managed to get to Greenland, which is adventure training.
2: Amazing. So tell us a bit more about this adventure training then.
1: So we flew into Reykjavik, got onto a yacht, and we did a day of familiarization with all the ropes and the different things. And then we set off for 3 days across to Greenland, spent 4 days in Greenland, which was absolutely sensational. And then we sailed back and got back to Reykjavik, and we was qualified as competent crew for yachts.
2: What was the best bit about it for you?
1: So being in Greenland, it's unlike anywhere else. It's sad to see that the ice is going to melt. So the skipper what was with, it was his fourth time in Greenland, and he said every time he goes that the ice is getting a little bit further and further inland, which is a little bit sad. But it's really magical because it's pretty much unspoilt. So you could have gone there any time in the last 2,000 years and it would have looked exactly the same, because the population of Greenland's very small. Very few people actually get to tread on some of the land. So when you're there, it's just amazing. It's difficult to put into words just how amazing it is and how peaceful it is. The water's really calm, very little wind or anything like that. So you're just floating along and it's really beautiful, really beautiful.
2: What was probably the most challenging part about it all?
1: So crossing from Iceland to Greenland, we was on 48-hour shifts, which was 4 hours work, 4 hours off. So that could be steering the boat, or it could be moving the sail around, or anything that needed to be done. And then you have 4 hours off, which was literally sleep. And then you're back, 4 hours work, and it didn't get dark. All the time was there. So at midnight, you're eating a bowl of porridge, thinking, is it daytime? Is it nighttime? Is it morning? And it does send you a little bit delirious, but it's genuinely worth every second of it.
2: That must be surreal to be a part of. Now, did you have any entertainment? How did you keep yourselves like having fun?
1: So we did have like card games and stuff, and it was good because the crew was amazing. So there's 15 of us, all from different walks of life, different ranks, and we all got together. And when we had a little bit of downtime, we just seemed to enjoy each other's company. So just even a card game became such a laugh. And I must really, really shout out all the crew because they were brilliant. Every single one of them was amazing.
2: Oh, that's incredible. As a reservist, I have to ask, like, what's your favourite thing about that?
1: There's so many opportunities and different things we can do. Like I say, in 2025, I spent 107 hours in the air. So I was just literally flying here, there and everywhere. And I couldn't have done that in any other job, to be honest. Nobody else pays you to travel the world and have adventures and just meet different people all the time. And it's amazing. I love every second of being a reservist, and I wish I'd have done it years and years ago.
0: That was RAF reservist AS1 Potts of 605 Squadron talking about a recent adventure training exercise he recently took part in.

0: The Ministry of Defence has denied reports that an error by a military aircraft triggered the air traffic control failure, which led to more than 2,000 flight cancellations at UK airports earlier this week. The Financial Times reported yesterday that four sources told them a flight plan submitted by a military jet may have caused the glitch. An MOD spokesperson said there was no indication of an error by the military. Houthi rebel forces in Yemen have claimed a major advance on the western Red Sea coast, consolidating their grip on the key international shipping route. The Iran-backed group has seized an island in the port city of Mocha, defeating Saudi-backed pro-government forces. Michael Ratney, former US ambassador to Saudi Arabia, believes this is a reaction to misguided US military strategy on Iran.
1: We can just wait them out, keep up the economic pressure, and eventually Iran will crack. Actually, what's happening is they're not cracking. They are lashing out, in this case, via the Houthis and their proxies in Iraq. And this was always the risk. They feel the economic pain of the U.S. blockade, and they respond not just through their own blockade, but through kinetic action against U.S. partners in the Gulf.
0: Donald Trump says he would love to see a unified island and claimed it's going to happen eventually. The US president has made the remarks in Dublin as he met the Irish Prime Minister at the start of a two-day visit. He went on to joke about it during a speech at the embassy.
2: I gave a nice answer, I think. We'll read about it tomorrow. You know? That's one of those questions where no matter what you say, no matter how well you say it, there's no good answer, right? I actually said it would be cool.
0: Downing Street's reiterated it's off the table. Mr. Trump also called the dispute over the Falklands a potential disaster. Labour claims the questions Nigel Farage faces over political donations are piling up as a crypto businessman hands over a record one-off sum of £36 million. Reform UK's deputy leader insists they played by the rules. The party denies wrongdoing in a separate investigation. University of Manchester political science professor Rob Ford gives us some context.
3: This single donation from a single individual is three times as much money as all the other parties combined took in the second quarter of this year. So we don't see donations like this in British politics very often.
0: It can go on things like general election campaigning and polling. It's reported Lady Gaga has had a baby with her fiancé Michael Polanski. The singer's kept a low profile in recent months but hadn't announced a pregnancy. She's been pictured in the US carrying a baby in a sling. And that's the latest. I'm Tanya Snuggs.
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Fanboy Slim with Satisfaction Skank on BFBS, the Forces Station. Kicking off this hour with Muse and Starlight, and I hope you're well. It's Elliot Darby with you this weekend. And coming up, music from Elton John, Cat's Eye as well. And this is All Saints.

Elton John and Britney Spears with Hold Me Closer on BFBS, the Forces Station. It's Elliot Darby with you this weekend. Now, if you missed out on the Oasis reunion tour, you can at least now experience some of it without spending several hundred pounds on a resale ticket, because their new film, Don't Look Back in Anger, is out in cinemas now. It follows the reunion tour, which they did, obviously, last year. 41 shows across 5 continents, more than 2 million people watching them. But there's also loads of behind-the-scenes stuff as well, from rehearsals and family moments, and obviously Liam and Noel actually having to spend time together again. Apparently one of the biggest signs that the relationship has improved is the fact that they've now got a group chat. They apparently send each other stupid videos and talk about people they've seen on telly. I can imagine it being like, I can imagine it being, I'd love to be part of that group chat, let's put it that way. So yeah, after decades of the chaos, the Gallagher brothers have essentially become every other family WhatsApp group. It's really nice to see, though, isn't it? And of course, rumours that they will be returning to touring next year. So yeah, a lot of excitement around.

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Calvin Harris, Rag & Bowman with Lovers in a Past Life on BFBS, the Forces Station. 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Coming up, music from Barry Can't Swim, Eminem as well. And right now, this is somebody that I used to know.

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Lose Yourself on BFBS, The Forces Station, with myself, Elliot Darby. Coming up, music from Justin Bieber and The Weeknd. Something slightly more serious from BFBS now. The latest sit-rep is looking at how reservists could be used if the UK needed to rapidly increase the size of the armed forces. The government's announced a major exercise for next year involving the Strategic Reserve, and the programme gets into how people would actually be called out, equipped and brought back into service. Professor Michael Clark says reservists are becoming increasingly important to national security. There's also veterans activist Johnny Ball talking about some of the potential benefits for people who've previously served. You can catch SitRep through the BFBS app, online, or wherever you normally get your podcast from if you'd like to catch up on that episode. Ariana Grande now with Hate That I Made You Love Me.

0: 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Ever wondered what really happens behind a major defence operation? 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

That's Ludacris, Usher and Snoop Dogg there, alongside Justin Bieber is the main man on that track. That is Peaches. BFBS of Forces Station, and we're nearly at that point where Saturday gets handed over to football. And if you've not entered the BFBS predictor yet, well, you've still got Liverpool versus Fulham and Ross County versus Hibs to work out. One total number across both games. I've gone for 5, which means statistically there's now almost no chance it'll be 5. Saturday Sport with Mark McKenzie is on from 2 p.m. UK time, keeping you across all the scores. So if your plan for the rest of the day is essentially sitting somewhere with the football on and pretending you're not checking your phone every 30 seconds, you're in the right place. But I'm going to squeeze in a couple of tunes before I hand over to Mark for Saturday Sport. On the way for you, the track that is doing really, really well in the BFBS chart at the moment from Ella Langley. She's this rising country star. I say rising, she's been rising this year. To be fair, she's risen. Let's be honest, she's doing so, so well with her music. But first, this is from The Weeknd and Daft Punk, it's Starboy.

Ella Langley there with Choosing Texas. As I say, that one is rising up the BFBS chart. So we'll have to see how it places this week. Of course, I'm back with you on the BFBS chart on Sunday from 5 p.m. UK time. If you haven't ever joined the BFBS chart, it's where I count down the top 30 tracks you've been listening to in the week. And we also go into the albums chart and the movie top five as well. It's well worth a listen. At 5 p.m. UK time on Sunday to see if Dolly Parton is still number one. Dolly Parton 9 to 5 claimed that top spot last week. We'll see if she remains there this week. But yeah, Mark McKenzie coming up next with Saturday Sport, and I'm going to leave you with this one from Radiohead. It's Creep, and I'll see you on Sunday for the BFBS chart.

0: Reform UK has received a second £36 million donation from a crypto billionaire. Thai-based businessman Christopher Harborne has matched the amount from Ben Dello, saying it's intended to help the party prepare for government. His £5 million gift to Nigel Farage in 2024 is being investigated by parliamentary authorities. Here's Sky's political correspondent Nick Martin.
1: Nigel Farage denies any wrongdoing, but it is certainly really interesting to see Christopher Harborne popping up again. Nigel Farage now has a £72 million war chest by which he can now draw on.
0: The DUP leader says the future of Northern Ireland won't be decided by commentary from America after Donald Trump claimed a united Ireland would happen eventually. The US president, speaking from Dublin, claims it's something he would like to see, but Andy Burnham believes there's no public appetite for another referendum. The remarks will be unwelcome among unionists in Northern Ireland, although the DUP's Gregory Campbell isn't taking it too seriously.
2: I note that he said, "How can it be bad?" Well, you know, we look forward to speaking to him at some point and we'll explain exactly how it could be bad. Now, I think this is just a Trumpism.
0: Meanwhile, Mr. Trump's told the UK and Europe, "You're just killing yourselves on immigration." He added that he hates to see what's happening on trade and energy. Yemen says it struck Iranian-backed Houthi fighters in the strategic coastal city of Mocha after the group seized control of the Red Sea coast. Yemeni officials say fighters were killed and weapons and vehicles destroyed in the attack. The Houthi advance threatens a key route for Saudi oil exports. Submariners, past and present, from navies both in the UK and abroad, have gathered to pay their respects to those who've served throughout the decades. A service has been held at the International Submariners Memorial in Dundee to remember those who've lost their lives while on duty. Former submariner Ronald Rietveld says it's important to never forget.
3: We are here because they let their lives down for us, and we need to remember that all the time, and especially now, I think, in a time with a lot of conflicts. We think back about these guys and the work they did for us, and we hope we can commemorate them properly in that sense with coming over here to Dundee, where we have this fantastic monument to do that.
0: And England's cricketers have beaten Pakistan in the third test at Edgbaston to complete a 3-0 series sweep. Joe Root's team won the match by 8 wickets, the captain getting them to their victory target of 130 with a half century. And that's the latest. I'm Tanya Snuggs.

0: What are you waiting for? Well, it's a sports programme, so we're just waiting for the referee to confirm via VAR that the goal is... It can go. George Ezra, Blame It On Me. Saturday Sport on BFBS, the 4C station, with Mark McKenzie from our studios in Dreghorn Barracks in Edinburgh. Hope your weekend or workend is going well. You are able to get some downtime. New early kicker. Also got Derby County trailing Birmingham 2-1. It's one apiece at the Hawthorns between West Bromwich Albion and QPR. Goalless between Bolton and Cardiff. And in the Women's Super League, West Ham are 2-0 up on London City Lionesses. Not just league football, got Scottish League Cup football later on. In fact, the Hibs away to Ross County is one of two matches that features on the Predictor. If you'd like to play that, it's just for fun. You've got around about 50 minutes to get your guesses in. Goals@bfbs.com. 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Ross County versus Hibernian. Now, that could go to extra time. We'll count any goals in extra time. Not the penalties if it does end up going there, though. And Liverpool versus Fulham also features on the Predictor. So how many goals across those two matches? Liverpool, Fulham and Ross County versus Hibernian. Goals@bfbs.com. Just for bragging rights and a big slab of kudos. Good rugby, including England versus Australia in the women's match that kicks off in around an hour from now. Rugby league as well. We've got Spanish Grand Prix, English Open snooker. There's the Solheim Cup and golf that continues. Oh, and music. We better crack on, really.
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0: Yeah, music and sport for a Saturday. Here's Sienna Spyro and Great Expectation. That's how it all starts. And then the whistle goes.
2: In my head.

0: Sina Spiro and Great Expectation on BFBS, the 4C station. Right, let's get to our first featured match, and it's one of the games on the predictor, Liverpool versus Fulham. It's 6th versus 19th in the Premier League. The other match, by the way, is Ross County versus Hibernian. So if you're taking part, goals at BFBS.com. Shane Pinnington is at Anfield for us, and Liverpool unbeaten but unconvincing, I would say, as a start to the season. 2 wins and then the draws against Ipswich and Atletico Madrid.
1: Yeah, well, in the last 7 days, I think they've started to really kick on, haven't they? They've started to open up their season. Like you say, a win over Ipswich last Friday night, and then a win here midweek against Atletico Madrid in the Champions League in the last 7 days. And obviously today they come up against an old friend, don't they? Looking to stop their perfect week, because Alvaro Arbeloa is back at Anfield looking for a first win in the league after 3 straight defeats for Fulham since taking charge. And after their European win here in the week, Andoli Iriola will now be hoping for his first league success here after the draw with Forest first time out, as they look to end a run of 3 top flight draws here in a fixture the hosts have won on 4 of the last 5 times.
0: There's so many changes for Liverpool over the season, so many stalwarts, regular fixtures there. It was always going to take a wee bit of time to adjust, you felt.
1: Yeah, it did, and I think the main thing for Liverpool is obviously they've got some new players in defence, as you say, Araujo at right back, and then obviously Jacke alongside Virgil van Dijk, and they've taken a tiny bit of time to settle in. But I have to say, against Atletico Madrid here on Wednesday night, I thought they were both excellent, particularly Araujo, who was only just defending at right back. He was high up at the other end of the pitch, and I don't know whether you saw his little back flick for Dominic Szoboszlai's first goal. And you know, if you can do that and provide real attacking threat as well going down the right hand side, then Liverpool look like they've got a player there. But yeah, it's a big week for them obviously, and if they can get a 3rd win out of 3, then it's looking a lot more positive, and a first league start here in the Premier League today for Bradley Barcola as well, who looked lively in the week too.
0: Yeah, the Kop will love that little bit of flair that was going on there too. For Fulham, no point, they'll be disappointed from last weekend, though twice they led against Palace only to lose 3-2 in that one.
1: Yeah, you often wonder, don't you, when you see clubs making appointments just like Fulham have and Alvaro Arbeloa. Now, I know he managed Real Madrid for the second half of last season, but I thought he was a fish out of water in that particular role. And as he's come into the Premier League, I'm not convinced really by him. And I must admit, I was asked at the start of the season who I thought would be in the mix out of teams who you didn't think would be in the relegation mix-up, basically. And I said both Fulham and Crystal Palace, due to the fact that they'd lost their managers and they hadn't really strengthened on the transfer window. So Fulham, very much a side that have got to prove something to me here this afternoon. It'll be interesting to see what they're like, but judging by the first couple of performances, I can't say it's been particularly positive from them.
0: Okay, team news from Fulham.
1: Well, Liverpool have made 3 changes, first and foremost, from the side that beat Ipswich 2-0 a week last Friday. And that's Simakas, Gravenberch and Bradley Barcola coming in to start. And they replaced Kerkez, McAllister and Gakpo. So just shaking things up. Remember, Liverpool playing again in the week on Tuesday night when they host Tottenham here in the Carabao Cup. And Fulham, well, they've made 2 changes from the side beaten at home by Crystal Palace. Income Afan Gruber and Sander Berg to start. And they replaced Anderson and Palacios.
0: OK, both pretty strong bench as well when you look at them. The head-to-heads, by the way, 2-0 to Liverpool and a 2-0 draw last season, back to 2010 for the last 0-0. It's one of the matches that features on the goal predictor. The other one, Ross County versus Hibernian. We don't normally dip down as far as League One in Scotland, where Ross County are sitting second at the moment. What is your knowledge on the Scottish game, in particular the lower leagues?
1: Well, I think I'm right in saying they play in Dingwall, is that right?
0: That's right.
1: And just, that's about my knowledge.
0: Okay, near so, Inverness.
1: Come on, educate me about Ross County.
0: Okay, well, they're playing Hibs, so I'm hoping that Ross County win because I'm a Hearts fan. Good to see my team Hearts win last night against Stenhousemuir. What could have been a banana skin for them. They're sitting second in League One, but actually unbeaten 12 of the 13 fixtures this season. Looking good, but it is a big league. It's a big jump up, you know, down 2 divisions for them against the Hibernian, who are blowing hot and cold. 2 league wins, 3 defeats, including back-to-back ones as they come into this against Hearts and St Johnstone. And the last 0-0 was the last time they met in the top flight, which was 2024-25. So Ross County have dropped down in successive seasons. They'll be looking to bounce back. Does that help you at all?
1: It does. I think you've cleared my mind now, so I've got a good idea of your goal predictor now, what I'm going to go for. So do you want me to reveal my source?
0: Go for it.
1: Well, I'm going to go for 2-3-0 wins. 3-0 to Liverpool here and 3-0 to Hibernian in that game.
0: I'm going to do the difficult sums then. 3-3, 6. Six goals.
1: There you go.
0: Let's see. I'm going for a bold 10. I think you're going to get a stack load of goals there, and I think there's going to be a stack load of goals in the Highlands as well. Shane, thanks very much. We'll get back to you at full time. Shane Pennington at Liverpool versus Fulham. It's goals at bfbs.com to take part, or you can go to the BFBS app now and send us a voice note.

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0: New from Channel the XCX. That's Cameras, BFES, the 4C station. Keep your predictions coming in. Goals at BFES.com. Dave Park says, my prediction is 7. Thanks, Dave. Lizzie has gone very specific, very precise here. Liverpool 2, Fulham 1, Hibs 2, Ross County 1. I'll do the sums there. Then 6. Every time I have to do sums, answer 6. Okay, well, it's fine. Stack load of 3 o'clock matches that don't feature on the predictor today, including Crystal Palace versus Ipswich, and Joshua Adudonka is there for us.
1: Attention network, Joshua Doncor at Selhurst Park for Crystal Palace versus Ipswich. Preview coming up in 5, 4, 3, 2,
0: about your predictions?
1: 1. Cool. The mood around Crystal Palace is high after claiming their first league win of the season, a dramatic 3-2 away victory over Fulham, and a 9-game winless run in the Premier League, and was manager Peter Serge's first win in charge. For Ipswich, after an opening day win over Sunderland, it's been back-to-back losses to Manchester United and Liverpool. Gary Neil is still looking for a win over Crystal Palace as a head coach. From Selhurst Park, Crystal Palace versus Ipswich coming up.
0: Thank you. In 5, 4, 3, 2, 1. Gijs Windels will be at Spurs versus Everton. That's a late kickoff. Let's get his prediction, though, for the goal predictor.
2: Hi, Mark. Now, looking at those two matches, I'm going to go for 9 goals in those two games. I'm going to be optimistic this week, and I'll speak to you later from the Tottenham Hotspur Stadium.
0: Look forward to it. Thanks to Guy. He's gone for 9. That makes my 10 seem quite reasonable and reachable, because he knows what he's talking about. Thank goodness somebody does. It's a group that have been touring at the moment, taken everywhere by storm, even after all these years. There's hope for us all these yet. Bon Jovi, keep the faith.

0: service inquiry has found that a helicopter crash that led to the death of a Royal Navy pilot was caused by an engine fault that was misdiagnosed by the crew, leading to two healthy engines being switched off. Lieutenant Rodri Leishon was killed when his Merlin came down during a night flying training exercise with HMS Queen Elizabeth in September 2024. Sean Grescheck, Melbourne.
1: The Defence Safety Authority found several factors contributed to the downing of the Merlin, the first being a failure in a diaphragm in the fuel system, which led to an engine failure alarm going off. The alarm's warning was misinterpreted by the crew, leading to two engines, which were operating well, being mistakenly turned off.
2: The service inquiry also found 11 contributory factors and 5 aggregating factors, as well as several other factors and observations which could cause or contribute to other accidents, and made a total of 44 recommendations. The report said the crew's deck landing currency and overall competency in the maritime environment were contributory factors. It concluded the diaphragm failure was caused by a manufacturing process at the engine maker Safran Helicopter Engines, where repeated forceful pressure had been applied to diaphragms during assembly. It said it was highly likely to have weakened the structure of the diaphragm and was therefore a contributory factor. We've asked Safran Helicopter Engines for a statement. Responding to the inquiry, the family of Lieutenant Leishon released a statement via lawyers which said the service inquiry tells a harrowing story of compounded errors with numerous mistakes which resulted in this deadly accident. It added that each of those mistakes were avoidable and set out hopes that processes can be put in place to prevent any similar accidents in the future. Lieutenant Leishon's mother, Mary, said, "I know that he would have done everything within his power to get the helicopter back. It is therefore heartbreaking to see that he was put into this situation. What saddens us further is that Rodri had ultimate faith in and loyalty towards the organisation and system in which he worked. He had so much more life to live." A Royal Navy spokesperson said all the recommendations have been accepted in full. A number have been implemented so far. They said their thoughts remain with Lieutenant Rodri Leishon's family, friends and colleagues at this very difficult time.
0: A top UN official says Ukraine is facing its toughest winter since Russia began its full-scale invasion. Alexander De Croo says there's a risk that Russian attacks could take Ukraine to the brink of a humanitarian catastrophe. And the MOD says there's no indication the armed forces played a role in this week's air traffic control meltdown. A Financial Times report claims the outage was triggered by an error in a flight plan filed by a military jet. That's the latest. I'm Tanya Snuggs.

0: New from Jungle, that's Someday, Somewhere, BFBS, the Four Seas Station, Saturday Sport with Mark McKenzie with you right round the Four Seas world. Let's head to London and Stamford Bridge. It's Chelsea sitting fourth against Hull third. I'll say that again because I may have had a glass of wine when I wrote that last night. I just want to check that that is actually correct. Chelsea sitting fourth, Hull third place. I mean, it's early in the season, Ryan Brummelow, but wow, doesn't that sound good for Hull fans?
1: It sounds good for the league as well, yeah. Matt, doesn't it? A big good afternoon to you as well at the start of this new season. The first time coming back to you on BFBS. And I think the stat for me that really rings true for Hull City, only six teams in Premier League history have taken 7 points from their opening three games, and every one of them has stayed up. Hull City are already in that territory, and another point, so perhaps all three here would strengthen the feeling that Sergej Jurkovic's side would belong here. And remarkably, the Tigers still yet to concede a Premier League goal. Now, if I was Xabi Alonso, I'd be looking on an envy at that, because under him, they've leaked 9-3 Chelsea, yeah, and they've scored 8. And in each of those matches, and this is what is the most intriguing part for me about today, in each of those matches, Chelsea have struck inside the opening 5 minutes. So Hull, who've not conceded a goal in the first three games, are coming up against the Chelsea side, who tend to score within the first 5 minutes. That tells me something's got to give.
0: And as how much are you taking into account the League Cup through the week? Because it was a good victory for Chelsea against Leeds, and Hull lost to Sunderland.
1: Yeah, well, it's in the 9 changes for Chelsea, so it's a different lineup, isn't it, entirely. I think Hull City are riding the crest of a wave at the moment, aren't they? I mean, if you think about what are the games that you'd want to be playing in when you come up from the Championship, well, surely at the Bridge on a Saturday 3 o'clock, that's quite high up on that list for those Hull City supporters and Hull City players. So I don't think it would affect their appetite or their mood at all. But I think from a Chelsea perspective, they're keen to get back to winning ways. Their good performance against Arsenal last weekend, the first two games were chaotic in the extreme. You know, I think they were lucky really not to nick something off Arsenal. You know, Pedro hits the post in the first half, and a great chance for Estevao, curling, bending shot in towards the far corner that's needed a really smart stop from Raya to tip it over. So yeah, I think both come into this with a real point to prove for different reasons. And I have to say, Hull City can emerge from here with a point or another three. I mean, it means you only need 7 more wins or 6 more wins.
0: I was just going to say that.
1: You know, to put themselves in contention to stay up.
0: Yeah, it is a big ask. I mean, if we come back to reality for a moment, it is a big ask to expect them to take something out of
1: reality, Mark.
0: Yeah. But the Bridge on a Saturday afternoon, 3 o'clock, as you say, is a tricky place to go. You know, it's different on their own patch, perhaps, etc. But let's see what happens. What about Team News? You mentioned those changes from the League Cup, but let's do it week on week as far as the league's concerned.
1: Yeah, of course, but just the encouraging part to say there about Hull, which I think will stand them in really good stead, is their style of play is not too dissimilar to what they were doing in the Championship.
0: Yeah.
1: You know, whereas most teams come in, they've been expansive, they've been at the top of the league, they've amassed a lot of points. Think of Burnley when they got 100 points in the Championship, playing free-flowing, front-footed football. Hull haven't played like that. They've played in the counter-attacking form that you will see from them today. So we're going to Team News without a clean sheet in 19 Premier League games. Chelsea's only changes today come at the back, and that's from their last Premier League game against Arsenal. So Josh Ochimbong and Maxime Lacroix, who started in last week's defeat to the Gunners, are benched as Levi Colwill and Malo Gusto return to Xabi Alonso's 11, and that could in itself, Mark, hint at a formation change. Hull City, meanwhile, are yet to be breached, and their breathless early ascent was garnered plenty of plaudits. Sergej Jurkovic retains all but one of the side that has kept hold of that unbeaten run to the Premier League return. Matt Crooks is in for Lucas Gornaduat, and just a sobering note here, Sauber Thomas, who was involved in a car crash yesterday, is in the squad, but he's on the bench, so great to see that he's come out of that unscathed.
0: Okay, head to heads, you've got to go back to the old league too. This is before you were even born, I'm betting. 1988.
1: Plenty of those stats.
0: 18 matches ago, 1988. That shows you how infrequently they've met since Hull last won this fixture. The last nil-nil as recent as 2009. So we'll keep an eye on that one. It doesn't feature on the goal predictor. I will get how you're going to call this one, though. Who do you think is going to win, Chelsea and Hull?
1: Well, usually with my predictions, they're very woolly, aren't they? And I give you two answers and sound like Michael Owen. I would say on this one, I think Chelsea will probably bring them back down to earth. I think it might be, I say 3-0. I'm doing it again. I'm just sorting through the thoughts of my mind. I say 3-0, but Chelsea do leak goals.

0: the bull and them. That was my logic there.
1: That's me, Mark by name, Mark by nature.
0: Mark by nature.
1: Ryan, thanks very much. We'll get back to you full time. It's BFES. Here's Tom Walker now.

0: Don, we'll head underwater. We'll get you an update on those early kickoffs in the Championship in just a couple of minutes, and look ahead to Aston Villa versus Nottingham Forest as well.
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0: Zara Larsson, Pink Panthers, Midnight Sun on BFBS, the 4C station. Let's get round a couple more of our featured matches today. Aston Villa take on Nottingham Forest, and Tom Ross is there.
1: Both these teams are desperate for their first win of the season to reassure their supporters that they can make an impact in the Premier League. Forest are 16th on 2 points, Villa 17th on one. But Villa will be lifted by their Champions League win away at Bruges in midweek. However, in the Premier League, they've yet to score a goal. This could be a real cracker, as both will fancy their chances of taking all 3 points. It's Aston Villa against Nottingham Forest at Villa Park.
0: 10 minutes from kick-off there, Bournemouth take on Brentford. Peter Hood.
2: Bournemouth will be looking to build on a first win here under Marcus Rosser after deposing of Lincoln City in the Carabao Cup midweek. They're still missing last season's top scorer, Junior Krupe, who will be out until November. And they face a Brentford side unbeaten this season. The Bees, though, do have injury problems as well, with Nathan Collins, their captain, out with a calf problem, and Matthias Jensen also still missing. Both managers are expecting a tight game, and Brentford have an excellent record against the Cherries. They've never lost a Premier League game against them, and on top of last season's success, the Bees won here in the Carabao Cup. It's Bournemouth against Brentford at the Vitality Stadium.
0: Peter, thank you. Bolton beat Cardiff by a 2-0. Derby County have lost at home to Birmingham City 2-1 and have finished 1-0 at the Hawthorns between West Bromwich Albion and QPR. QPR sit in third, West Bromwich Albion in second. And after that thumping 6-0 win for them last night against Wrexham, the Hammers at top.

Elbow, Grounds for Divorce, PFS, the postie station. Just a couple of minutes left if you want to get your guesses in for the predictor. Two matches featured this week, Liverpool versus Fulham and Ross County versus Hibernian. That's in the Scottish League Cup. We could take into account any goals scored in extra time. Goals at bfps.com to get your guesses in.

0: nothing feels like home. It's good to know that you're not alone.
1: She features on Fresh New Music next week. I think you're going to like the track as well. Listen out for that here on BFBS. That's Kat Burns. Gordon says 6 goals on the predicted goals at BFBS.com. Games kick off in just a couple of minutes. Ross County versus Hibs, including extra time if needed. And Liverpool.

0: Crypto billionaire Christopher Harborne says he's matched the £36 million donation to Reform UK. That was made by British tycoon Ben Dello, the single biggest sum given to a British political party. Reform's deputy leader Richard Tice claims Mr. Dello's moving back to Britain from Hong Kong.
1: It's up front so that the Labour Party can't legislate against it in their usual jealous, vindictive way. And it'll be spent across a range of things, including, vitally, campaign managers, really good people. Both the main parties spend in the order of £40 million in a general election year.
0: Mr. Harborne has told The Telegraph that Britain needs to regenerate and improve healthcare, education and social care, among other public services. The Ministry of Defence has denied reports that an error by a military aircraft triggered the air traffic control failure, which led to more than 2,000 flight cancellations at UK airports earlier this week. The Financial Times reported yesterday that four sources told it that a flight plan submitted by a military jet may have caused the glitch, but an MOD spokesperson said there was no indication of an error by the military. A spokesman for the Prime Minister says his position on Irish unity is unchanged after Donald Trump's intervention. The US President told an audience in Dublin he'd love to see a united Ireland. Andy Burnham has said a referendum is off the table. Conor Murphy from the Republican Party Sinn Féin says the Prime Minister doesn't have that authority.
2: Andy Burnham's remarks about taking things off the table is actually inaccurate. The Good Friday Agreement is a matter of international law. He doesn't have the power to decide things are off the table, and the only power that they have is to call the poll and to legislate for its outcome.
0: Submariners past and present from navies from both the UK and abroad have gathered to pay their respects to those who've served throughout the decades. A service has been held at the International Submariners Memorial in Dundee. Former submariner James Greensmith served for 31 years, retiring in 1994.
3: It really denotes the fact that we're all grateful to the submariners, and especially the ones that left here in Dundee and came across an unfortunate event, we will call it, in the river, where we lost a number of submariners. And it is an absolute privilege to honour those people that lost their lives at that time.
0: Two rallies are taking place in Portsmouth, where two police forces have joined Hampshire Constabulary in warning protesters they may face arrest if they wear face coverings. Staffordshire and Northumbria police say they're prepared to take action against anyone concealing their identity. So far, no one has been seen wearing one. Anti-migrant demonstrators and counter-protesters are marching through the city. That's the latest. I'm Tanya Snuggs.
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Zetons, Valerie. You're right round the Forces World. It's BFBS, the Forces Station, with Mark McKenzie on Saturday Sport, music and sport. What a flying start at the Riverside. That's incredible. Norwich 1-0 up in the first minute or so of the match. However, Middlesbrough have scored twice since then. So 7 minutes gone. It's Middlesbrough 2, Norwich 1 at the Riverside. The early kickoffs, a win for Bolton against Cardiff. Birmingham City won at Derby County by 2-1. And West Bromwich Albion and QPR drew 1-1. Chelsea have taken an early lead at Stamford Bridge against Hull. We were hearing all about that match in the preview with Ryan Brummelow a little bit earlier on. Inverness Cowie Thistle leading Ayr United by 1-0. Dunfermline have just taken the lead against Queen's Park, and it's Raith Rovers 0-0 with Arbroath. Scottish League Cup today as well. Ross County and Hibernian, 6 minutes played in Dingwall, 0-0 at the moment. That one, coupled with Liverpool versus Fulham, makes up the goal predictor. How many goals will be scored in total? No point in shouting now, you're too late. Take part again next week. Details coming up later on how you can do that. And in rugby, it's 0-0 between Exeter Chiefs and Bristol. Gloucester going to an early lead against Sale Sharks, 5-0. And trying a conversion for Newcastle Red Bulls gives them a 7-0 lead over Leicester Tigers. Keep an eye on England versus Australia in the Global Women's Series. Later, it's Scotland versus Canada and France versus New Zealand. And England have won the test against Pakistan, winning by 8 wickets. Qualifying ongoing at the moment as well for tomorrow's Spanish Grand Prix. Also the Solheim Cup in golf. There's a lot going on today. I were even talking about Army Tug of War a little bit later on. You heard right.

Bibby Clyro, a little love, BFBS, the 4C station. Last week, just two goals in the two matches on the predictor. We're already halfway there this week. Hibernian take an early lead in Dingwall against Ross County. Still 0-0, Livingston and Fulham. Liverpool and Fulham.

0: Animal Night, right? It's Wade on BFES, the 4C station. I mentioned we'd talk Army Tug of War. We'll do that very soon. Swansea 1-0 up against Burnley in the Championship. Let's get the prediction of how the season's going to unfold. You can do this at any point by going to the BFES app and sending us a voice note. But Jason Herbert from our BFES Blanford station has been getting some predictions.
1: We are very lucky to have an amazing welfare team here at Blanford Garrison. Our head of welfare is Keith Dawson, but he's also a football nut as well, and I'm pleased to say that he knows exactly what's going to be happening for the rest of the season. Keith, you are my predictor. You've got it, haven't you?
2: I am your predictor. I'm not sure whether I've got it. We'll see.
1: What's going to happen?
2: Well, this is what I think. I reckon this year Man City will win the Premiership, closely followed by Arsenal, and then the battle for the third, fourth, fifth and sixth places will be between Chelsea, Liverpool, Man United. And I think Everton are going to sneak in there. David Moyes is a top man. At the other end of the table, unfortunately, I think Coventry City and Ipswich are doomed. And it could be Fulham's turn to go down. But an outsider to go down other than one of those teams is Tottenham if they don't pull their socks up. And once Hull City's bubbles burst, they might find themselves in the dogfight too. Interestingly, to replace them from the Championship, I think West Ham, Wolves and Southampton straight back up.
1: Are you 100% sure, Keith?
2: 100% sure. That's a bit strong. Don't go selling all your belongings and putting it on that, but keep an eye on it. I'm sure we'll have more conversations throughout the season.
0: A wise man. I don't know about his predictions, but a wise man when it comes to keeping his money safe. Hibs have just doubled their lead from the penalty spot. It's Ross County 0, Hibernian 2.

Baby Rexha, Nathan Daw, and Heart Still Beating. So Hibs 2-0 up. It was Adam Mayer from the penalty spot that gives them doubles their lead. It also takes the goal predictor tally to 2. Chelsea 1-0 up on Hull. Crystal Palace leading at home against Ipswich Town 0-0. Liverpool versus Fulham, and Aston Villa versus Nottingham Forest is the same. Norwich trailing Middlesbrough by 2 goals to 1. Swansea leading at home against Burnley is a latest as well. On a train.

0: down with Lefty and Boston. Exeter Chiefs now 10-0 up on Bristol. Gloucester thumping Sale Sharks at the moment, 19 points to nil, 20 minutes into that match. And it's Newcastle Red Bulls that are 14-0 up on Leicester Tigers away from home. Later, Harlequins take on Northampton Saints. Are you looking at me
1: like... 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

Alan Normani, Love Lies on BFPS, the 4C station. Ipswich, we've got that equaliser. It's from Emerson after 23 minutes. Crystal Palace 1, Ipswich 1. Latest from the rugby in Salford, England versus Australia in the women's match. And it's Abby Burton that's gone over for the try. It's been converted as well. The conversion was missed. It's 5-3 to England over Australia.

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1: Ella Henderson, Filthy Rich. It's BFBS, the 4C station. Saturday, Sport England. Now, it was, it looked like Australia had got a try. I'm just trying to confirm whether that's actually happened. It looks like it's been rolled off and it stays England 5, Australia 3. While I'm working out what's going on there, it's a bit of to-ing and fro-ing. It's literally a bit of to-ing and fro-ing when it comes to this next sport, which is contested. I don't know that I want to use the word played, but certainly contested widely in the military and further afield, of course, as well. We're talking tug of war, and that Lark Hill has been the home to an important training camp this week. Army ladies have been selected to represent England at the World Championships in South Africa next week. And Matt Gibbs went along to speak to the team, starting with Captain WO2 Jay Ward.
2: So next week we're going to be travelling over to South Africa, ready for the Tug of War World Championships. We're going to be competing in the 540 kilogram category in both the Open as Army ladies and then later in the week as England. Feels fantastic, actually. The girls have worked really hard, especially to get to this point. And yeah, to captain the girls is just going to be fantastic, whatever the outcome is.
3: What do you love the most about Tug of War then? What got you into it, and why do you like it so much?
2: So I got into it when I was in the artillery. It's a very big sport in the artillery. One sports afternoon as a young gunner, you know, not having anything to do, and then I was on Tug of War, and it's just been like that for the last almost 17 years now. I don't know what it is. It's the fizz, for one, and just the sportsmanship between everybody. You know, it is competitive sport, obviously, but we have a laugh with the other teams as well, like the civilian girls. Like, they're really good, and just like the camaraderie between ourselves is good as well.
3: And how are you feeling about next week then with regards to your chances?
2: I feel good, to be honest. We have got quite a few new pullers. It's going to be the first time for them representing, which is fantastic. I'm confident that we can medal at least, so I'm hoping, yeah.
1: So pullers is the technical phrase. Hull have pulled one back. It's one apiece with Hull and Chelsea. Let's have a quick look. In fact, let's go back to Tug of War, and Corporal Maddie Hempel is the anchor of the team. She's been speaking to Matt and saying what it means to her.
4: The role of the anchor is to keep the tension in the rope, even when we're going forwards and backwards. The way that everyone else holds on to the rope is they're just holding on with their hands. The anchor at the back has it wrapped around their back, goes from their right hip across their back and then under their left shoulder, and I keep the tension in, but also make sure that we're going backwards in a straight line. Without an anchor, you can't really keep it as tight, and then you would find the rope would end up going to ground a lot more often. So yeah, it's quite important. Everyone plays their own part. You take care of your bit of rope, but it's a lot of pressure not to let the team down. But for myself, I've been doing it for 11-12 years now, so I'm used to that pressure.
3: And you are representing England at the World Championships next week. What's that like?
4: It's an amazing opportunity, not only to be able to represent England, but to be able to go to South Africa. Without the aid of the Army Sports Lottery, Army Sport, we wouldn't have the opportunity or the funding and stuff like that.
3: And looking ahead to next week, what are your chances like? How are you feeling?
4: I'm feeling pretty confident. Obviously, we've got the open competition, which at the moment there's 13 teams in it, and then we've also got the closed competition as England, where at the moment there's 11 teams in it, so it's going to be very competitive. But I feel good about it.
3: And what got you into Tug of War, and why do you still love it so much?
4: So I actually started Tug of War when I was 13 as a army cadet, and I went through the ranks, if it were, to pull for my detachment, then the region, and then I actually pulled for England Youth when I was younger. I then came to the army and found that we could still compete.
1: That's brilliant. Good luck to Corporal Maddie Hempel and also WO2 Jay Ward. We heard from there, from the Army Ladies Tug of War team. They're taking part in the World Championships next week.

Wow, there is. That's magnificent. There's so much going on there as well. Ray with Absolutely and Amma and Joy on BFBS, the 4C station. Joy, unbounded, I suppose, is the word I'm looking for, is it? I can't think. There'll be limbs everywhere at Stamford Bridge as Hull come from behind to go 2-1 up on Chelsea. Chelsea 1, Hull 2. Brentford have taken a lead at Bournemouth, lead by a goal to nil. Crystal Palace are down to 10 men, level with Ipswich. And it's still 0-0, Liverpool and Fulham, 38 minutes played in that match.

0: It recorded that in the late 70s, had to wait several decades before it made it to number one. That's a slow climber. Elton John, Are You Ready for Love? Australia in front, 10 points to 5 at Salford against England. Southampton lead Bristol City by a goal to nil. Blackburn Rovers have taken the lead against Millwall. Middlesbrough are now 3-1 up on Norwich. And Bournemouth have just got an equaliser against Brentford. 1-1 there.
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Somber. My body isn't ready. BFBS, the 4C station, half times. Whistle starting to go and not quite Ipswich. Look as if they might take the lead just ahead of half time. They're playing against 10 man Crystal Palace, and they have indeed gone 2-1 up. Hull leading against Chelsea by 2-1. What a fairy tale start it is for Tiger fans. Elsewhere, it's Bournemouth and Brentford locked at 1-1. 0-0. Aston Villa and Nottingham Forest. And the match on the predictor in the Premier League is Liverpool and Fulham, goalless there. We are up to 3 goals though, because Hibs have added a third just before half time in their League Cup match against Ross County. 45 minutes and a minute of stoppage time played there. It's 3-0 to Hibernian. Later, Kilmarnock and Aberdeen will fight out for another place in the semi-finals. Hearts through last night beating

Huddersfield leading Castleford 24-6 at half time in the Super League match. And we'll update you on the Solheim Cup as well, women's golf. We'll update on that coming up very soon too. And also the English Open in snooker, first to fray, and how to save a life.

0: Reform UK has received a second £36 million donation from a crypto billionaire. Thai-based businessman Christopher Harborne has matched the amount from Ben Dello, saying it's intended to help the party prepare for government. His £5 million gift to Nigel Farage in 2024 is being investigated by parliamentary authorities. Here's Sky's political correspondent Nick Martin.
1: Nigel Farage denies any wrongdoing, but it is certainly really interesting to see Christopher Harborne popping up again. Nigel Farage now has a £72 million war chest by which he can now draw on.
0: The DUP leader says the future of Northern Ireland won't be decided by commentary from America after Donald Trump claimed a united Ireland would happen eventually. The US president, speaking from Dublin, claims it's something he would love to see, but Andy Burnham believes there's no public appetite for another referendum. The remarks will be unwelcome among unionists in Northern Ireland, although the DUP's Gregory Campbell isn't taking it too seriously.
2: I note that he said, "How can it be bad?" Well, you know, we look forward to speaking to him at some point and we'll explain exactly how it could be bad. Now, I think this is just a Trumpism.
0: Meanwhile, Mr. Trump's told the UK and Europe, "You're just killing yourselves on immigration." He added that he hates to see what's happening on trade and energy. An anti-migrant rally and counter-demo are taking place in Portsmouth, with no one appearing to be in face masks. Police have warned anyone wearing a covering risks arrest. Yemen says it struck Iranian-backed Houthi fighters in the strategic coastal city of Mocha after the group seized control of the Red Sea coast. Yemeni officials say fighters were killed and weapons and vehicles destroyed in the attack. The Houthi advance threatens a key route for Saudi oil exports. Submariners, past and present, from navies from both the UK and abroad have gathered to pay their respects to those who've served throughout the decades. A service has been held at the International Submariners Memorial in Dundee to remember those who've lost their lives while on duty. Former submariner Ronald Rietveld says it's important to never forget.
3: We are here because they let their lives down for us, and we need to remember that all the time, and especially now, I think, in a time with a lot of conflicts. We think back about these guys and the work they did for us, and we hope we can commemorate them properly in that sense with coming over here to Dundee, where we have this fantastic monument to do that.
0: In sport, Hull are 2-1 ahead at Chelsea in the Premier League at half-time. Newly promoted City are heading to the top of the table as it stands. Ipswich are 2-1 ahead against Crystal Palace, who are down to 10 men. And that's the latest. I'm Tanya Snuggs.

Magic and Rude. Saturday's 4 on BFBS, the 4C station. I'm Mark McKenzie with you from our studios in Drecon Barracks in Edinburgh. Drecon Barracks, the home of 3rd Battalion, the Rifles, and the Band of the Royal Regiment of Scotland. Good to be with you whenever you are around the 4C's world. Second half's about to get underway. Aston Villa and Nottingham Forest, 0-0. It's one apiece between Bournemouth and Brentford. Hull leading against Chelsea, 2-1. Second half, 4 minutes old there. Crystal Palace down to 10 men and 2-1 down at home to Ipswich. No goals in the first of two games on the predictor, Liverpool and Fulham. Hibs are making up for that though. They're 3-0 up against Ross County in the Scottish League Cup. Second half underway there as well. Early goal actually in the second half in the Premier League, and it's Nottingham Forest that continue Aston Villa's league woes. They're a goal up, Forest. Get your scorer for that in just a moment. In the Championship, early wins for Bolton over Cardiff, for Birmingham City over Derby County, 2-1, and West Bromwich Albion and QPR drew one apiece. Blackburn 1-0 up as the second half gets underway against Millwall. 0-0, Charlton and Portsmouth. Middlesbrough went behind, but the 3-1 up now against Norwich. Goalless between Preston North End and Lincoln. Southampton lead Bristol City by a goal to nil. Swansea 2-0 up on Burnley, and Watford trailing at home to Stoke. In the Women's Super League, it was a win for West Ham United, 2-1 against London City Lionesses. Scottish Championship, Inverness County Thistle leading against Ayr United, 2-1. Dunfermline 2-0 up on Queen's Park, and Raith Rovers leading against 10-man Arbroath by 3-0. A quick update from the rugby at Salford as well. England women against Australia, and the Aussies 10-5 up. Music and sport. Here's Olivia Rodrigo in Stupid Song.

could ever say. Olivia Rodrigo and Stupid Song on BFBS, the Forsey Station. Millwall have got an equaliser against Blackburn Rovers from the penalty spot. 1-1 there. A quick update on the rugby as well. I mentioned in the... England have just scored. May Campbell has gone over to get a try for England. Moves it to 10 each. 10 apiece, 48 minutes played there at Salford. In the Premiership Rugby Cup, it's Gloucester 38 points to 14 up on Sale Sharks. Leicester Tigers trailing Newcastle Red Bulls 26 points to 0. And Exeter Chiefs 17-7 up on Bristol.

Prayer Writings on BFBS, that's Weekends. It was Liam Delap that got the goal for Nottingham Forest that puts them 1-0 up on Aston Villa. We're talking about military American football very soon, the next 15 minutes or so. England 12-10 up on Australia. That conversion was good. 49 minutes played. England 12, Australia 10. Never

0: Nickelback, How You Remind Me. Before I could even tell you that Marcus Tavernier had put Bournemouth in front, Brentford have got an equaliser, Kevin Trad, after 56 minutes. Bournemouth 2, Brentford 2, and England have extended their lead in the rugby. The score has just changed on my screen, so I'll get there we go. It's 17-10 to England, with Meg Jones getting the third try for England. The conversion missed, though.
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0: move like that.
1: Good girl on BFPS, the 4C Station England, stretching their lead in the rugby international against Australia. Mia Werner, the latest Bryony Field, had added a try to that. Before that, rather, 27 points to 10. England leading against Australia. It took a while to get that breakthrough. Hull have had their lead cancelled out. They were 2-1 up against Chelsea. It's Pedro that's got the equaliser, 2-2, 66 minutes played in that one. Elsewhere, still 2-2 between Brentford and Bournemouth. And Nottingham Forest have a chance to double their lead against Aston Villa. I'll tell you about that in just a second, if indeed it happens. Ipswich, 2-1 up on Crystal Palace, who are down to 10 men. Still no goals, 69 minutes played. It's Liverpool 0, Fulham 0. And other game on the predictor, so we had that one, plus we had Ross County versus Hibernian. Hibernian 3-0 up on Ross County and safely through, you've got to think, to the next round of the Scottish League Cup. Joining Hearts, who went through last night. Later, Kilmarnock take on Aberdeen, and then tomorrow it's Rangers and Celtic. The draw for the semi-finals will be made shortly after that.

have a bumper on tonight. Fats and Small before that, Turning Around. More big tunes like that with Joe on the way later with Old School and Anthems. It's a bit of a rout now for England with a 34 points to 10 lead just after the hour mark at Salford in the Women's International. Norwich have got a goal back. They still trail Middlesbrough by 3-2. Swansea 3-1 up now on Burnley. It's still Hibernian leading 3-0 against Ross County in the Scottish League Cup match. Those are the only goals on the predictor, because at Anfield it remains 0-0 between Liverpool and Fulham. Are we going to get a breakthrough? I mean, that's what, 14 minutes of the 90 left to play. Forest 1-0 up on Villa. Bournemouth and Brentford 2-2. 2-2 also between Chelsea and Hull. Ipswich 2-1 up on Crystal Palace. It sounds like I picked a cracker again for the predictor. The only 0-0 in the Premier League. We're talking American football and British Army American football.

0: Alison with an assist from John McGinn has an equaliser for Aston Villa. It's one apiece with Villa and Forest. That's Joe Corry and Head and Heart. Now, let's talk British Army American Football Association. They recently held a tri-service flag football event at the Military Corrective Training Centre in Colchester. Ashley Paul was along. He picked a spot safely at the side of the pitch and spoke to Lieutenant Colonel Nick Moffat, who's the chairman and wide receivers coach with the British Army American Football Association.
1: This variant of the sport is great because it's non-contact. It's a really good introduction to the sport and the fundamentals of American football to then lead in, hopefully, as a feeding entity towards the contact team, which is 11-man full contact, pads, helmets and everything. The Army American football team has been established now for 5 years. We are just about to enter, in the early part of 2027, the fifth iteration of the Tri-Service Full Contact Championship. And to keep growing the sport and also recognising that flag American football is now an Olympic discipline as well, we are attempting to grow that in the services. And today's event is the Army hosting. We've a number of tri-service players here as well today taking part as the initial beginnings of flag football as a separate entity for British Army American football.
2: I think I'm sort of getting the rules. I think it's a bit of a cliche, isn't it, that American football is quite hard to follow. But these guys today, they are putting in some great work.
1: What I'm really pleased about is the atmosphere. Everyone's having a good time. It's all great fun and it's going really, really well. And we've been very fortunate here at MCTC with the facilities and the support the unit have given us. And the weather's amazing and it's all going terribly well. So thumbs up everywhere. American football is an explosive sport in whatever discipline you're playing it. It's all sprinting. It's all moving as fast as you can to get to where you need to be to do your job on the field in conjunction with the other players around you. And so a lot of complaint about watching American football is too stop-start. And I always do try to advise people, try not to watch it from a rugby orientational background. If you do that, you will slightly get frustrated because you're using that basis of comparison. If you can watch it from a pure perspective of the sport itself, you'll probably get into the sport more and appreciate it more.
2: And how is it working for Army sport alongside contact American football? Is it the case of these are the building blocks for what you hope could be quite a big time for the sport?
1: Yes, absolutely. I mean, American football has really grown in profile as a sport internationally, especially over the last sort of 10 years. The international NFL games, three of which we have in London every year, have really, really helped that and helped put American football on the map as an individual sport in the UK and wider. And flag American football is another discipline that will be alongside and hopefully complement contact American football.
2: So if someone was interested and wanted to find out some more about flag football, what's the best way to do so?
1: So at the moment there's no flag football website as such, but the British Army American Football Defence Connect pages are up. We have a recruitment site. If you search Defence Connect, it'll bring you into the fold of the organisation. You can then post inquiries. I have a chairman's two-pager which I upload to that recruitment site. It gives you all the dates of what's happening over the next sort of 12 months, and that is the best place to sort of get involved with us, register your interest, but also see what's happening and when.
2: And are we opening that to the Navy and the Royal Air Force?
1: Well, they have their own separate programs, clearly, but we are working very close in tandem, especially at the moment with the RAF as well, who are a very well-established organization for RAF American football. And it's all about all three of us being on this journey together and continuing to grow American football in all three services.
0: Lieutenant Colonel Nick Moffat chatting there to Ashley Paul, and you can see more on that on the BFBS Colchester Facebook page. Now, Crystal Palace have equalised against Ipswich Town. It's Strand Larson has got the equaliser there. And what about this? It's now Middlesbrough 3, Norwich 3. Crystal Palace, by the way, down to 10 men in that match. Swansea 3-1 up on Burnley. It's still Hibs 3-0 up on Ross County. I have to admit, when that third goal went in pretty early on in the match, I thought it was going to be a bit of a rout, and maybe my 10 on the predictor wasn't too far-fetched. It's turning out to be absolutely ridiculous now, because three goals is what we've got there. None at Anfield between Liverpool and Fulham. I didn't see that one coming, I have to say. 0-0 at the moment. One apiece, Forest and Villa. 2-2 Bournemouth and Brentford. And a quick update as well from Vicarage Road, where it's Stoke 2-0 up on Watford.

0: Bella Kay. 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I love it.
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Busted, sleeping with the light on BFBS, the 4C station, into the last few minutes of the games. Crystal Palace, two apiece with Ipswich. We know about Nottingham Forest back in front against Aston Villa. 2-1 there. Swansea 3-1 up on Burnley. Still goalless between Liverpool and Fulham with 93 minutes played there. Full-time whistle's gone in Dingwall. Hibernian safely through to the next round, the semi-finals of the League Cup. So they'll meet either Hearts, Kilmarnock and Aberdeen, who play tonight, or Rangers and Celtic, who play tomorrow. Quick update on the rugby as well. England, no problem for the Roses there. 48 points to 15. Clock just about to go red. Last Sunday, I was down at Glencourse Barracks for the Two Scots Assay Day. You can see some, if you like the pipes and drums and you like all of that, then there's a feast for you on the BFBS Scotland Instagram and Facebook. From there, good to catch up with everyone. And I was playing some music. Not me. I wasn't singing or playing, you know, guitar or anything. I was simply playing the tunes. And a wee boy who could only be maybe 3 or 4 came up and said, "Can you play Emerald Eyes, Alex Warden?" I'm like, "Is that for him or is it for his mum?" I think it was for him, to be fair.

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Full time at Anfield, 0-0. Full time in Dingwall, 3-0 to Hibernian. So three goals on this week's predictor. The closest anyone got was six. So, you were kind of Bon Jovi, you were halfway there, but wasn't to be this week. Ipswich have got what looks like a late winner at Selhurst Park. Crystal Palace 2, Ipswich 3, 90 minutes on the clock.

That's when Brilliant Tone. So England make it 38 successive wins in the women's rugby victory over Australia. And what about this at the Riverside? What a game. Middlesbrough conceding in the opening minute, scoring in the last minute to win 4-3 against Norwich. Full time's on the way. We'll get round the grounds soon too.

0: Andy Burnham faces renewed calls to cap political donations after Reform UK received £72 million in 2 days. The money from crypto billionaires Ben Dello and Christopher Harborne follows major scrutiny of the party's finances. They've also prompted demands for a review of political funding laws. Lib Dem spokesperson Lisa Smart says her party is calling for emergency legislation.
1: When somebody can give £36 million, that's more than was spent by all the parties in the whole election last time, it's clear that that voice is going to be heard with rather more clarity than just a voter in Clacton or any other seat in the country.
0: The Ministry of Defence has denied reports that an error by a military aircraft triggered the air traffic control failure, which led to more than 2,000 flight cancellations at UK airports earlier this week. The Financial Times reported yesterday that four sources told it that a flight plan submitted by a military jet may have caused the glitch, but an MOD spokesperson said there was no indication of an error by the military. A spokesman for the Prime Minister says his position on Irish unity is unchanged after Donald Trump's intervention. The US President told an audience in Dublin he would love to see a united Ireland. Andy Burnham has said a referendum is off the table. Conor Murphy from the Republican Party Sinn Féin says the Prime Minister doesn't have that authority.
2: Andy Burnham's remarks about taking things off the table is actually inaccurate. The Good Friday Agreement is a matter of international law. He doesn't have the power to decide things are off the table, and the only power that they have is to call the poll and to legislate for its outcome.
0: A man's been arrested after a bus was hijacked in County Tyrone. Passengers were allowed off the service in Omagh, but the driver was held, allegedly, at knife point. Police followed the vehicle, which was involved in a number of collisions. It was eventually stopped in Strabane. One man's been taken to hospital. Another, in his 30s, is in police custody. Submariners past and present from navies from the UK and abroad have gathered to pay their respects to those who've served throughout the decades. A service has been held at the International Submariners Memorial in Dundee. Former submariner James Greensmith served for 31 years, retiring in 1994.
3: It really denotes the fact that we're all grateful to the submariners, and especially the ones that left here in Dundee and came across an unfortunate event, we will call it, in the river, where we lost a number of submariners. And it is an absolute privilege to honour those people that lost their lives at that time.
0: And that's the latest. I'm Tanya Snuggs.

0: Wait us. Teenage Dirtbag. BFBS, the Forces Station, Saturday Sport with Mark McKenzie. And let's give him a wee nudge, make sure he's still awake. To Anfield, Shane Pennington, goalless.
1: Yeah, and very much deserved, because it was a really, really poor affair, this one. Credit to Fulham, who came here and defended stoutly and took a deserved point, their first one of the season. But from a Liverpool point of view, I don't know whether they put too much into their Champions League efforts in the week against Atletico Madrid here, but they just looked absolutely knackered out there on the pitch, unfortunately, this afternoon. There was no intensity, there was no quality in their play, and there was no pace even. You know, when you watch Liverpool, particularly under Jurgen Klopp, it was all front-footed press, front-footed football. There was none of that here this afternoon. They had one real chance all afternoon. That came, Victor Munoz met a corner from this left-hand side with a little flick header that Leno did well to push up onto the crossbar. But apart from that, very much a game which was going to end 0-0 pretty much from about 45 minutes, I think. We all decided here that there wasn't going to be any moments of quality. And in the end, I think, you know, Fulham, they deserved their point. Fair play to them. But they might look back on this one, you know, and think if we'd put a bit more into it going forward themselves, we might have won it.
0: Yeah, 0-0. It finished a point for Fulham, so and as you say, that you know, that's a big deal for them, probably more than they expected going into the game.
1: Yeah, absolutely. When Alvaro Alvaloa looked at a return to Anfield with the current form they were in, he's probably dreading it, but he needn't have worried this afternoon, because it's probably a perfect time maybe to play Liverpool after the Champions League exertions, because like I say, they were well drilled, well organised, and you know what, they had a couple of half opportunities themselves where if they showed a bit more quality in the final third, like I say, they could have been coming away from here with their first win of the season. So I think there will be a bit of regret about Fulham's performance, that maybe they didn't go after Liverpool a bit more in the second half, because the game was there to be won for them.
0: We picked it because we picked it for the predictor, because we thought we'd get goals. We were completely not away wrong. You were wrong with 6, I was even more wrong with 10. 3 goals, and thank you to Hibernian. I didn't think I would ever say that as a Hearts fan, but well done to them for the 3-0 win. Shane, thanks very much.
1: Cheers.
0: Elsewhere today, it was a 2-1 win for Forest at Villa. Bournemouth and Brentford battled out a 2-2 draw. We'll head back to Stamford Bridge very soon. Chelsea and Hull drawing 2-2. Crystal Palace lost in the last minute against Ipswich Town 3-2. And as we're hearing from Shane there, a 0-0 between Liverpool and Fulham. We'll head to the Tottenham Hotspur Stadium a little bit later on. It's Spurs versus Everton. And the Stadium of Light, 8 o'clock UK time kickoff tonight. Should be a cracker. Under the lights at the Stadium of Light, Sunderland versus Arsenal.

0: Chapel Rowan and the Pink Pony Club on BFBS, the 4C station. So we went from Anfield, where there was just nothing happening. We had to kind of wait, get Shane Pennington up. Meanwhile, at Stamford Bridge, Ryan Brumlow was on the edge of his seat throughout. I mean, you had an incredible game of football. Hull, the Champions League football for the next season, the way it's going.
1: I'll tell you what, now you're saying that Shane was asleep. I mean, I need to lie down after that, to be honest with you. It finishes 2-2 here at the Bridge as Hull City preserve their unbeaten start to the campaign. It could have been sweeter, though, Mark, couldn't it? Mm. For Sergei Yakinovich's men, who were ahead at the break, Mohamed Bellamy sinking home inside a five-minute spell to cancel out Morgan Rogers' opener. Chelsea again starting so quick, scoring on the seventh minute. But Chelsea's quality eventually paid in the second half. Cole Palmer driving down that left flank, then cutting it back, linking up with Joao Pedro, who scooped home at the near post for the equaliser. And then both not fiercely on the door. Chances back and forth, swaying back and forth. And I think Hull City actually got the better of. But it just never came, that winner. And then the spoils are shared. It's another memorable moment claimed for Sergei Yakinovich's side. Since they returned to the top flight, Chelsea have now conceded 11 in as many as just four Premier League games. It's 27 goals. No, it's not 27 goals. Let me do my maths. It's 29 goals in six games that Chelsea played this season. That's just crazy, isn't it? 29 goals.
0: It really is. Just looking at that, I mean, if you have Bellamy on your fantasy football team and you have Pedro, Pedro got the assist as well as a goal as well, then you've done really well this week. But there was more to it than just those two players that we've mentioned. You mentioned Cole Palmer, for example, firing on all cylinders.
1: Yeah, but it's just strange, isn't it, Chelsea? I mean, if you watched the first 30 minutes of that game, you'd have thought it could have been 3-0. If you didn't know the scoreline, you could have easier thought Chelsea must be 2 or 3 up. It reminded me of lots of the hallmarks of the opening to the Brighton game here at the Bridge. But then they had this spell for about 7 to 8 minutes in that first half where they collapsed. There was a long ball that got pumped forward down that left channel. Gusto allows the cross to come into the box, and the ball takes an age to come into the box, to travel over towards the back post for Bellamy. He takes it down. He's got all the thinking time in the world. Usually that puts a player off, but ice cold finish from him. And then moments later, 5 minutes on, it's a corner kick from the right hand side, swung into the 6 yard area. Chelsea again found wanting in the middle of their own box. It's headed onto the bar, comes right back out, shuffled very smartly and sharply from Ollie McBurney onto the edge of the area, and then Bellamy once again in the same position. This time he's got a few more bodies in front of him. He just lashes it from 12 yards through the crowd and into the back of Emi Martinez's net, who's rooted to the spot. Chelsea, you know, tried to climb back into the game from there in the second half, and they did have the lion's share of it for the next 15 minutes after the break. But then it just turned into a bit of a basketball game. And Sergei Yakinovich, honestly, you know, the way he was battling his frustrations at his players, in particular Cho on that right side, as Ryan Giles kept escaping down the left. His balls into the box were so promising, but Cho just not in the right position to you know, find the finishing touch. So there was real frustration at the end there from Yakinovich. He's not happy with the 2-2.
0: Okay, well, 2-2 finished. Sadly, we didn't pick that one for the goal predictor, because that would have been a bit more thrilling than the nil we had at Anfield. Thank goodness for heavens, and that's the last time I'm ever going to say that in my life, scoring three goals. Ryan, you were miles off. I was miles off, and actually Guy Swindles, you were miles off as well with the predictor too. But we'll do that again next week. Let's go to the Tottenham Hotspur Stadium. It's Spurs 18th going into this weekend against Everton 8th. Guy, Spurs just 1 point, a 0-0 draw against Forest last week.
2: I know, it's weird, isn't it? Spurs, who spent £380 million in the transfer window, still haven't won and haven't scored a goal in the league. Well, Everton, who apparently made a right mess of their transfer window, are unbeaten and playing pretty well. Yeah. So, yes, it's an interesting one today, isn't it? It could be the world's worst start as far as Spurs are concerned in the top flight. They've never gone four goalless matches at the start of the season before. they'll take some heart from the fact that in their last 12 home games across the last two seasons, they have won once, and that was against Everton, which pretty much helped keep them up last season. But no, it's really weird when, if you believed everything you read, Spurs would be flying and Everton would be facing relegation, and it ain't that.
0: Team news, I see Andy Robertson is back in for Spurs in the week that the new Scotland squad will be called, which has to be good news for him, I suppose.
2: Absolutely. Well, with Adoghi injured and Robertson came on at half time in that match against Forest, he comes in at left back. There's no Pedro Porro either. While Gallagher and Tell drop to the Tottenham bench, as in come Gray, Archie Gray, Scottish antecedents as well, Robertson, Fernandes and Solanke. And for Everton, after his that equaliser at Manchester United, Maitland-Niles will start. He's in for role in defence. But Jack Grealish will have to wait. He's on the bench.
0: OK, interesting one. How are you calling this one?
2: I have a feeling Everton's going to sneak it, but Spurs may score. I'm going to go 2-1 Everton.
0: And that, would panic bells start to ring? Would they be ringing louder for Spurs?
2: I think there's a gentle clanging going on.
0: Yeah.
2: But I think that the Big Ben, the heavy lifting would come out if they managed to lose this one as well, because they've spent all of this money. But again, it's going to take time for everybody to bed in. And they've got similar players in similar positions, all trying to, Tonali and Fernandes, for instance, trying to work out who does what in midfield. I think it's interesting times for Tottenham, I have to say, at the moment. And Everton seem to have decided to go with the, okay, didn't work out in the transfer window, but we're all behind the boss. Certainly there was an article in the paper today with one of the players that certainly gave that impression, Kieran Dewsbury Hall, saying, no, actually, we all think it's fine, so don't worry about it.
0: Everton starting with 8 homegrown players as well, 8 English players in their starting 11. That's unusual. And actually, if you put in Johnson, who's Welsh as well, then there's not much else. I just noticed that just now. That is a real rarity.
2: Yes, it's a time warp, isn't it? Which, I suppose, is the only 60-plus manager in the Premier League these days David Moyes is allowed to do. You're absolutely right. You don't see that so much these days, but they seem to be doing pretty well and making it all work. And you're right, if you look on the bench as well, there's Tom King, Michael Keane, Jack Grealish, Jack O'Brien. So there's Hayden Hackney. So they're, it just keeps going.
0: Excellent. Davy Moyes will still need a translator, though. And I can say that as a Scot. It's fine, I can get away with that.

0: there.
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0: Demi Lovato. Sorry, not sorry. Round up all the full times for you, Ben.
1: For the Op Summit Challenge. For the BFBS Big Salute. Climb and conquer.
0: Right, we'll do that in the next 5 minutes or so. Looking ahead to the BFBS Big Salute this year, Op Summit is the title and the theme is Climb Any Mountain. You don't have to do it in the Julie Andrews style. You don't even have to make a mountain. It could be a molehill if you can find one that you think you would get away with climbing. Just got a double check in my head here that I've not offended any moles. Right. So we'd love to get you involved in doing your own challenge, get some sponsorship as well. You can find out more at bfes.com/summit. Or you can jump on board and sponsor one of the team. For example, Richard Hatch, you probably know he's doing the Dino Dash. Three peaks in Yorkshire, dressed as dinosaurs. I'm not quite as bold as that, but I think I may have slightly underestimated the challenge. They said, is there a hill you could climb? I'm in Edinburgh. Edinburgh's built on seven hills. Seven hills. Which of the seven? Oh, I'll do all seven. How are you going to get from one to the other? You're going to get a look? No, I'll walk. Muppet. It's about 16 miles as a round trip. Hills are involved, seven of them. And listen, if you're in the Edinburgh area, and the date of this is the 2nd of October, it's the Friday the 2nd of October. If you're in the Edinburgh area and you want to tag along, you know, give me a wee bit of a heads up. You can get in touch, scotland@bfbs.com. That's scotland@bfbs.com. Be good to see you. It's a long walk, might need some company. And those that are already with me will probably need a break, I would think. Or you could just sponsor. I just do a quick search on Just Giving for the BFBS Op Summit Edinburgh 7. Can we go for a quick walk around the studio during this song? And as I say, it doesn't have to be a mountain, doesn't have to be a hill. You could follow Hal Stewart's lead and do the steps into the office. Several million times by the count of things.

0: talk to you. Joe's along in just half an hour from now with more big tunes like that.
1: Saturday Sport. 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
0: Just the three goals on the predictor today. They finished 0-0 at Anfield between Liverpool and Fulham. With Hibernian winning 3-0, all three goals coming in the first half. Actually, I thought we might get a few more in the second, but it wasn't to be. No one anywhere close, because we all thought there was going to be lots of goals in those games. So, Premier League, it was a 2-1 win for Nottingham Forest against Aston Villa. Finished 2-2 between Bournemouth and Brentford. Same scoreline between Hull and Chelsea. Hull sit in third and in Champions League football place. I mean, it is early. It is early. But if you're a Hull fan, heading back from Chelsea at the moment, my goodness me, what a lovely journey that's going to be from London back north. Ipswich Town, 3-2 winners against 10-man Crystal Palace. It finished 0-0 between Liverpool and Fulham, as I mentioned. 5 minutes gone at the Tottenham Hotspur Stadium. Spurs 0-0 with Everton. Later, Sunderland versus Arsenal. In the Championship, early kickoff saw a win for Bolton 1-0 over Cardiff. Derby County beaten 2-1 at home by Birmingham City. And it finished 1-0 between West Bromwich Albion and QPR. Blackburn Rovers, 3-1 win for them against Millwall. No goals, Charlton and Portsmouth. Middlesbrough 4-3, they won against Norwich. They'd conceded really early on, I think in the first minute of that game, and scored the winner in the last minute of the game. Pulsating, I think, is how we might describe that one. Lincoln, a 1-0 win at Preston North End. Southampton, 4-1 win for them over Bristol City. Swansea beat Burnley 3-1 and then finished 2-1 to Stoke at Watford. Women's Super League, a 2-1 win for West Ham Women against London City Lionesses. And in Scotland, I mentioned it was the League Cup quarter-final, Hibernian beating Ross County 3-0, Hearts beating Stenhouse Muir last night. So Edinburgh sides, both Edinburgh sides through to the semi. But I can see this one's going to play out, and my nerves can't do another Edinburgh derby in the semi-final, or for that matter the final. However, Kilmarnock and Aberdeen, one of them will be in the draw for the semi-final tomorrow. That's after the Rangers-Celtic match tomorrow at lunchtime. And Scottish Championship, a win for Inverness County Thistle 3-1 against Ayr United. Dunfermline 2-0 win for them over Queen's Park. Raith Rovers beat 10-man Arbroath by 4-0.

0: Royal Blood on BFBS. That's Boilermaker in the Rugby Today. Wins for Exeter Chiefs over Bristol. Gloucester saw off Sale Sharks. Newcastle Red Bulls turned it around, winning against Leicester Tigers. Actually, I've said turned it around. They were in front for most of that match. Northampton Saints currently 14-12 up on Harlequins. It's half time there. And the 38th successive win for England and women in the rugby match against Australia, winning that one 48 points to 10.
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Playing in drive-by, it's BFBS, the 4C station, Huddersfield beat Castleford in the Super League, 48 points to 16. The Solheim Cup, it's a bit closer than it was at start of play. Europe still ahead, though, against the USA, 8-7 in that one. And in the English Open, it was a win for Ali Carter. He progresses, having knocked out Ding. And next, it's Murphy and Williams going head-to-head.

Hey, it's Joe from Old School and Anthems, just dropping by with a reminder that if you need some tunes for your weekend, whether you're going to be maybe stuck in having a quiet one, maybe you're getting ready to go out, maybe you are just working through it, I've got you sorted with a banger of a Saturday night soundtrack. We go with classics like Eric Prydz. We get on tunes that you're going to be hearing out and about at the moment, like that gorgeous MK and Ilios Barrientos collab. Plus, the very best in upfront dance music. The follow-up to Talk to You with 54 Ultra and others like it. You can get us on Old School and Anthems returns right

That's Whistle. Saturday Sport shows along with Old School and Anthems soon. In the cricket, it was a comfortable win once again for England in the Test. 7 wickets they won by. And it's the Spanish Grand Prix tomorrow. Lando Norris on pole position. Antonelli second, Max Verstappen third, and Lewis Hamilton in fourth. You've got George Russell down there in sixth, as far as the Brits are concerned as well. And a quick recap on today's big news. Well, first of all, the predictor. No one was anywhere near, because Liverpool and Fulham couldn't find a goal between them. Hibs only managed 3 past Ross County. And to be fair, yeah, it was probably a fair result, wasn't it? 3-0 anyway, Hibs. At the moment, it's Kilmarnock and Aberdeen locked it 0-0 in the third of the semi-finals. And Spurs and Everton 0-0 in the Premier League.

BFBS, the 4C station. That's it for Saturday Sport. Man City and Arsenal stay top and have not kicked a ball this weekend. Arsenal up later on though against Sunderland. Spurs and Everton currently locked at 0-0. Leave you with the plan.

0: The Ministry of Defence has denied a military error caused this week's air traffic control failure. Tanya Snuggs reports.
1: The glitch on Tuesday led to more than 2,000 flights arriving or departing the UK to be cancelled, and the disruption continued into Wednesday. Yesterday, the Financial Times reported that it had been told by four sources that a flight plan submitted by a military aircraft triggered events that led to the outage. But an MOD spokesperson says they do not believe there's any indication of an error on the part of the military. NATS, the air traffic control operator, is still investigating, but after a series of similar problems, its boss is refusing to quit.
0: Andy Burnham faces renewed calls to cap political donations after Reform UK received £72 million in 2 days, the money from crypto billionaires Ben Dalo. And Christopher Harborne follows major scrutiny of the party's finances. They've also prompted demands for a review of political funding laws. Lib Dem spokesperson Lisa Smart says her party is calling for emergency legislation.
2: When somebody can give £36 million, that's more than was spent by all the parties in the whole election last time, it's clear that that voice is going to be heard with rather more clarity than just a voter in Clacton or any other seat in the country.
0: A top official at the United Nations says Ukraine is facing its toughest winter since Russia began its full-scale invasion in 2022. Alexander De Croo says there's a risk that Russian attacks could take Ukraine to the brink of a humanitarian catastrophe. He's been speaking in Kyiv to the BBC's James Landale.
3: The UN's third most senior official was blunt. Russia was systematically targeting Ukraine's civilian infrastructure, he said, including its energy network. And there was now a race against the clock to repair the damage before temperatures fell below zero. The former Belgian Prime Minister said people were already exhausted and the international community needed to step up its support.
0: The DUP leader says the future of Northern Ireland won't be decided by commentary from America after Donald Trump claimed a united Ireland would happen eventually. The US president, speaking from Dublin, claims it's something he'd like to see, but Andy Burnham believes there's no public appetite for another referendum. The remarks will be unwelcome among unionists in Northern Ireland, although the DUP's Gregory Campbell isn't taking it too seriously.
4: I note that he said, "How can it be bad?" Well, you know, we look forward to speaking to him at some point and we'll explain exactly how it could be bad. Now, I think this is just a Trumpism.
0: Meanwhile, Mr. Trump's told the UK and Europe, "You're just killing yourselves on immigration." He added that he hates to see what's happening on trade and energy. You can find more news and sport on our website at forcesnews.com. But for now, that's the latest. I'm Lisa Hartle.

Now that's how you kick off a Saturday night, isn't it? Tune to Mark Gorgon City Real Life. Helton's Becky Hill and the vocal of Overdrive Gecko in there before it. Welcome on Saturday today, 12th of September. Joe Carton in the mix on BFBS. We call it old school and anthems. Cheers for your company wherever you are in the forces world. The plan is this: for the next few hours, we're just going to bang out as many big weekend tunes as we can to bring Saturday night to you wherever you are in the world, whatever your weekend or the Pantova weekend is looking like if you're working through it. Stick about Shane Codd's breakthrough tune, Get Out of My Head, on the way, plus the Shapeshifters after MK and Ilios Barrientos.

Hits take on Whitney, Shapeshifters, Lola's theme in there before it. How you doing? Saturday night is on. I'm Joe. We're in the mix with some Ben Hemsley and Gaskin with If You Girl in a Few. James Hype reworking an R&B classic as well. Christine Blonde's Love Shy on in the next 15 minutes. First, let's go a little alternative. The guys who brought that weekend anthem, Talk To You, another, their follow-up to that tune with 3D. This is called Like It.

I cannot tell you how many times recently I've been on social media and I've seen videos of her performing her new tune, Woman, the Iris Star one. And honestly, it's rare you see dance music with like a fully like choreographed set and like dances and all of that. It's Peggy Goo and Na Na Na on Old School and Anthem, Saturday, 12th of September. I'm Joe, we're in the mix on BFBS with some Sonny Federa and Think About Us on the way after Jonas Blue and Girl.

Little bit of big room for Saturday night. Yes, please, Tiësto, Red Lights. You got it on BFBS. It's Joe in the mix on Old School and Anthems. Before it's Sonny Federa and Think About Us. If you missed, by the way, a couple of weeks ago at our BFBS-tival, another chance to hear our music special with Sonny. Worth catching up. 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You can find it on the BFBS app. Find out why a collab with Calvin Harris is hopefully in the works for us, Sonny. Right now, we're back to it. Man himself, Calvin's on the way. After Return to Bebo from the mighty Barry Can't Swim.

Hella Henderson and Rudiment all there reworking a Coolio. It's called Alibi. It's playing on Old School and Anthems. I'm Joe. Stick about, latest headlines on the way, and then we're straight back to it with, I'm going to say, the biggest UK garage anthem of all time. That's on the way. Rich James and his rework of Cassie. But first, Becky Hill. This is Disconnect on BFBS.

0: Reform UK has received the biggest single donation to a UK political party twice. £72 million has come from two British crypto billionaires. Ben Dilo and Christopher Harborne say they want the party to be able to fight the next general election on a level playing field. Ollie Buston from the campaign group Clean Up Westminster wants a cap on political donations.
1: It's the only real solution. It's the only way you stop these mega donors making these donations that are corrupting our politics and making it more responsive to their needs than to the needs of ordinary people.
0: Donald Trump has ensured his two-day visit to Ireland has made headlines. Moments after he landed in Dublin, he told the Irish Prime Minister and reporters he'd love to see a unified Ireland. The US President insisted it's going to happen eventually, but John Burroughs, leader of the Ulster Unionist Party, says that's rubbish.
2: Donald Trump says there's inevitability of a united Ireland, yet the needle isn't changing in terms of the overall view. In fact, in the last number of years, those who are surveyed say they're more likely to remain in the United Kingdom than even a couple of years ago. So look, there's a lot of talk on this, but actually there's very little data to ever substantiate it.
0: Submariners, past and present from navies, both the UK and abroad, have gathered to pay their respects to those who've served throughout the decades. A service has been held at the International Submariners Memorial in Dundee to remember those who've lost their lives while on duty. Former Submariner Ronald Rietveld says it's important to never forget.
3: We are here because they let their lives down for us, and we need to remember that all the time. And especially now, I think, in a time with a lot of conflicts, we think back about these guys and the work they did for us, and we hope we can commemorate them properly in that sense with coming over here to Dundee, where we have this fantastic monument to do that.
0: Houthi rebel forces in Yemen have claimed a major advance on the western Red Sea coast, consolidating their grip on the key international shipping route. The Iran-backed group has seized an island and the port city of Makkah, defeating Saudi-backed pro-government forces. Michael Ratney, a former US ambassador to Saudi Arabia, believes this is a reaction to misguided US military strategy on Iran.
4: We can just wait them out, keep up the economic pressure, and eventually Iran will crack. Actually, what's happening is they're not cracking, they are lashing out, in this case, via the Houthis and their proxies in Iraq, and this was always the risk. They feel the economic pain of the U.S. blockade, and they respond not just through their own blockade, but through kinetic action against U.S. partners in the Gulf.
0: In sport, Hull City remain above Chelsea in the Premier League after a shock 2-2 draw at Stamford Bridge. Mohamed Bouloumi scored both goals for the newly promoted club, who were leading 2-1 at half-time. Elsewhere, Liverpool were held 0-0 by Fulham at Anfield. Ipswich got past 10-man. Crystal Palace 3-2 and Aston Villa suffered a 2-1 defeat to Nottingham Forest.

Rich James and Guesses on Me and You. This is Old School and Anthems. I'm Joe. Wherever you find yourself around the forces world tonight, whether you are home in the UK, whether you are out on ops this evening, whether you are repping team Cyprus, Canada, the Falklands, Brunei, or Diego Garcia, great to have your company. Stick about, we're bringing Saturday Night Energy to you with some Living Joy and Dreamer. Got some Hicks and Rafe lined up for you as well. But first, one of the biggest dance music collabs of 2026, Calvin and Jazzy.

played your Hicks and Rafies. Come on over, Live and Joy Dreamer, and that is DOD. How do you make closure on Old School and Anthems? I'm Joe. Happy Saturday night to you, 12th of September. If you are in a part of the force as well that is starting to look worryingly autumnal right now, I've got you sorted with a summertime banger from Noisy. It's called Summer 91. It's on the way in a sec. Casso and Sasha with Guest List as well. But first, Clooney bringing that 90s R&B sample back with one.

High BPM for Saturday, didn't we? Morgan C. Tree, work that body. It's old school and anthems with Joe. Do you know what I haven't heard in ages? A Fire's Trouble. Do you remember that? In fact, we're going to bang it on in the next 10 minutes or so. Plus Nimino and that beautiful I Only Smoke When I Drink tune. First, though, the lady is back. And surprisingly, with a BBL on stage. I'm still not entirely sure why. This is Becky Hill. It's called Hands.

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0: Nimino playing right around the Forces world and across the UK on BFBS. It's Old School and Anthems with Joe. We're going to keep it Tech House in a few. Biscuits and the reworking of Freak from back in the day. We'll do that. Plus, speaking of reworkings, BB Rexha reworks a Faithless classic into New Religion, and It's Murph bringing some new life to an old school Justin Timberlake sample. Right now, let's get some Nathan Dore on. Been a little while since we've heard from him. This is his new tune with Tion Wayne. It's called Cola. It is proper, like, bumpy, future house inspired. All the organs. That's what you're expecting. And of course, Tion Wayne, as per saying, why wouldn't you? It's Cola, it's BFBS, the Forces Station.
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Frame Radio and Baby I'm Bad on BFBS. It is Old School and Anthems with Joe. If you are joining us tonight in Brunei or on Diego Garcia, enjoy the rest of your weekend, all right? I'll catch you very, very soon. 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We're straight back in the mix after the news and after Rudimental.

0: The Ministry of Defence has denied a military error caused this week's air traffic control failure. Tanya Snuggs reports.
1: The glitch on Tuesday led to more than 2,000 flights arriving or departing the UK to be cancelled, and the disruption continued into Wednesday. Yesterday, the Financial Times reported that it had been told by four sources that a flight plan submitted by a military aircraft triggered events that led to the outage. But an MOD spokesperson says they do not believe there's any indication of an error on the part of the military. NATS, the air traffic control operator, is still investigating, but after a series of similar problems, its boss is refusing to quit.
0: Andy Burnham faces renewed calls to cap political donations after Reform UK received £72 million in 2 days. The money from crypto billionaires Ben Dilo and Christopher Harborne follows major scrutiny of the party's finances. They've also prompted demands for a review of political funding laws. Lib Dem spokesperson Lisa Smart says her party is calling for emergency legislation.
2: When somebody can give £36 million, that's more than was spent by all the parties in the whole election last time, it's clear that that voice is going to be heard with rather more clarity than just a voter in Clacton or any other seat in the country.
0: The DUP leader says the future of Northern Ireland won't be decided by commentary from America after Donald Trump claimed a united Ireland would happen eventually. The US president, speaking from Dublin, claims it's something he'd like to see. But Andy Burnham believes there's no public appetite for another referendum. The remarks will be unwelcome among unionists in Northern Ireland, although the DUP's Gregory Campbell isn't taking it too seriously.
3: I note that he said, "How can it be bad?" Well, you know, we look forward to speaking to him at some point and we'll explain exactly how it could be bad. Now, I think this is just a Trumpism.
0: Meanwhile, Mr. Trump's told the UK and Europe, "You're just killing yourselves on immigration." He added that he hates to see what's happening on trade and energy. A top official at the United Nations says Ukraine is facing its toughest winter since Russia began its full-scale invasion in 2022. Alexander De Croo says there's a risk that Russian attacks could take Ukraine to the brink of a humanitarian catastrophe. He's been speaking in Kyiv to the BBC's James Landale.
4: The UN's third most senior official was blunt. Russia was systematically targeting Ukraine's civilian infrastructure, he said, including its energy network. And there was now a race against the clock to repair the damage before temperatures fell below zero. The former Belgian Prime Minister said people were already exhausted and the international community needed to step up its support.
0: You can find more news and sport on our website at forcesnews.com. But for now, that's the latest. I'm Lisa Hartle.

I've always claimed it is not Saturday night until you've heard some Piano House on the radio, and I think we have ticked that box, haven't we? Vice, Feel My Needs, Prince in there before it. Welcome along to Old School and Anthems. I'm Joe. We're in the mix for 60 more minutes of big Saturday night bangers. So wherever you are around the forces world, whatever your weekend looks like, hold tight for some Martin Solveig. We'll do Juliet and Romeo in a few. We go tech housey with Fisher as well. But first, MK, Poppy Bascom. Beautiful collab. This is called Zone.

Tech House. Beauty from Fisher. It's called Rain. It's playing on VFES, the Forces station. I'm Joe. This is Old School and Anthems. We're in the next few. We are going to get on some Route 94 and Jess Glynn. We'll do Nayers, Some Say, and Strikes. You sure do. Playing after the fella who recently dropped by BFBS for his music special. This is his new collab with Libyanka, one of his favourites from his album, in fact, we found out. This is Sonny Federa, Let Me Be In Your Arms.

mighty Silver Bumper. Teaming up with Josh Baker, Paige Cavell for Feel This Way. It's Old School and Anthems with Jug. Disciples on the Discovery rework, PS1 and Alex Hoskins, Fake Friends in a few. But first, I know, middle of September. Some parts of the forces world not looking too bright, not looking too sunny. We, however, are keeping that summer energy going. Thanks to Hugal, his tune with Ultranate. This is Moving to the Sun.

Joe Corey, Head and Heart on Old School and Anthems. It's Joe Khan in the mix, Saturday night on BFBS. Ewan McVicar on the way, Mojo, Lady, and Martin Garrix. Team up with Ed Sheeran for Repeat It. First, though, proper underrated this tune. Solo release from Crystal, who you'll remember from tunes like The Days. This has that kind of future house, almost UKG bumpy kind of light airiness and organ sound to it. It's called The One.

It's Martin Garrix, Ed Sheeran, and the collab that took, what, a decade or so to actually come out of school? Repeat it. And it's finishing off this week's Old School and Anthems. I'm Joe Carden. Thank you so much for your company tonight. Enjoy the rest of your weekend, whatever it looks like, wherever you are in the forces world. I am off, totally connected for a couple of days. I'm going to get a little break in. So I shall see you next Saturday night for even more bangers in the mix. Neil's on after your latest news and after Milky and more grab.

0: Reform UK has received the biggest single donation to a UK political party twice. £72 million has come from two British crypto billionaires. Ben Dilo and Christopher Harborne say they want the party to be able to fight the next general election on a level playing field. Ali Buston from the campaign group Clean Up Westminster wants a cap on political donations.
1: It's the only real solution. It's the only way you stop these mega donors making these donations that are corrupting our politics and making it more responsive to their needs than to the needs of ordinary people.
0: Donald Trump has ensured his two-day visit to Ireland has made headlines. Moments after he landed in Dublin, he told the Irish Prime Minister and reporters he'd love to see a unified Ireland. The US President insisted it's going to happen eventually. But John Burroughs, the leader of the Ulster Unionist Party, says that's rubbish.
2: Donald Trump says there's inevitability of a united Ireland, yet the needle isn't changing in terms of the overall view. In fact, in the last number of years, those who are surveyed say they're more likely to remain in the United Kingdom than even a couple of years ago. So look, there's a lot of talk on this, but actually there's very little data to ever substantiate it.
0: Submariners past and present from navies, both the UK and abroad, have gathered to pay their respects to those who've served throughout the decades. A service has been held at the International Submariners Memorial in Dundee. Former submariner James Greensmith served for 31 years, retiring in 1994.
3: It really denotes the fact that we're all grateful to the submariners, and especially the ones that left here in Dundee and came across an unfortunate event, we will call it, in the river, where we lost a number of submariners. And it is an absolute privilege to honour those people that lost their lives at that time.
0: Houthi rebel forces in Yemen have claimed a major advance on the western Red Sea coast, consolidating their grip on the key international shipping route. The Iran-backed group has seized an island and the port city of Makkah, defeating Saudi-backed pro-government forces. Michael Ratney, former US ambassador to Saudi Arabia, believes this is a reaction to misguided US military strategy on Iran.
4: We can just wait them out, keep up the economic pressure, and eventually Iran will crack. Actually, what's happening is they're not cracking, they are lashing out, in this case, via the Houthis and their proxies in Iraq, and this was always the risk. They feel the economic pain of the U.S. blockade, and they respond not just through their own blockade, but through kinetic action against U.S. partners in the Gulf.
0: Arsenal's 100% Premier League record is under threat against Sunderland. The champions are being held 0-0 at half-time at the Stadium of Light. And Tottenham remain without a goal this season after a goalless draw at home to Everton. Liverpool were frustrated by Fulham by the same score. You can find more news and sport on our website, forcesnews.com. But for now, that's the latest. I'm Lisa Hartle.

0: euphoric, progressive and melodic trance coming up a little bit later. This hour, though, we are strictly in a house mood with some brand new tracks and a handful of classics remix, including our first two tracks this week, Tigger and Zithyrus with Sunglasses at Night, the Snipper Mode extended remix getting us underway, and Arba and David Guetta taking on Gautier and Kimbra with Somebody That I Used to Know. The classics remix continue right now with Roger Sanchez teaming up with Mojo and Kasia Viski, and this is a brand new version of Another Chance, the Mademoiselle Saba edit.
1: Stay.

Sanchez, Mojo, Kasavisky, and Another Chance, the Mademoiselle Saba edit. It's Club Culture. It's Saturday night. We are into the groove. 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The Show Summit's suggestion spots has got a limited run left because in October we will be heading in to the autumn sessions to wrap up summer 2026. 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You can also find us on X and Blue Sky at DJ Neil Moore and on Blue Sky at Club Culture. And don't forget, we do have a WhatsApp channel as well if you want to get the tracklist details for tonight's show. Give us a follow on WhatsApp. Let's get into your house session then. We are in the mix with Guy Sheeman and Nanaya Day. Marshall Jefferson with a classic remix. Suki Soul and Dr. Packer, Static Revenger, also another classic remix. Angie Brown and MRKO, but this is Bang.

Station Bang and the Colours on Chemistry Recordings. Angie Brown and MRKO, The Real Me. The classic Happy People by Static Revenger, remixed by Michael Gray, out on Armada soon. Suki Soul and Dr. Packer, Missing You on Vol's Paradise. Marshall Jefferson's absolute monster house anthem, Move Your Body, remixed by Lee Foss and Mika Baxter. And Guy Sheeman with An Eye Day and Special Love, Nico Hines and Fabio De Magistris on the remix. The classics remix continue right now. Oakenfold has taken on Joey Beltram's classic Energy Flash. And here it is.

Oakenfold versus Joey Beltram and Energy Flash, that classic tune which came out on RS Recordings back in the day. That's a bootleg version at the moment. Wonder if that's going to get some traction. Let me know your thoughts. Clubculture@bfbs.com. Got your latest news on the way. Up to that with Hutch. This is Someday.

wrapping up hour one here in Club Culture this weekend. 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All the tracks you've heard tonight will be available uninterrupted, non-stop, and in the mix any second now via Apple Podcasts and in the coming days on Mixcloud. 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

0: Reform UK have rejected accusations that two record-breaking donations they've received in as many days are a threat to democracy. Christopher Harborne and Ben Dello, who are both cryptocurrency billionaires, gave the party a total of £72 million. Reform say the money levels the playing field with Labour and the Conservatives. Labour's Baroness Margaret Hodge, who's also the government's anti-corruption champion, said it was time to take action.
1: This does represent a very dangerous challenge to our democracy when you get a couple of billionaires who capture one of our political parties and at best influence and at worst control our democracy through those political parties.
0: There has been a mixed reaction in London and Dublin to Donald Trump's assertion that he'd love to see the unification of Northern Ireland and the Irish Republic. Speaking on the first day of a brief visit to Ireland, he said unity would happen eventually. However, the British government stressed that constitutional change would only happen if people on both sides of the border wanted it, as per the terms of the Good Friday Peace Agreement, which brought to an end decades of conflict. Emma Little-Pengelly is Northern Ireland's Deputy First Minister.
2: The constitutional question will be decided by the people here, and you know we are absolutely confident that the majority of people want to continue to be in the United Kingdom.
0: An Irish government spokesperson said the president's comments should not come as a surprise. Unionist politicians who want Northern Ireland to stay within the United Kingdom were dismissive. The boss of Anthropic, which created the popular AI system Claude, has called for the artificial intelligence industry to slow down as fears mount about the speed of development. Dario Amodi has published an essay warning that rogue AI agents could take over the internet within 6 months without more safety restrictions. Elon Musk and OpenAI's Sam Altman said they agreed with him. A 76-year-old man's been arrested on suspicion of concealing his identity at an anti-immigration protest in Portsmouth. Police warned they'd use powers to stop those wearing face coverings. At least three people have been detained during the demonstration and counter-rally. Hampshire's Crime Commissioner says the protests have taken place without major issue. And Tottenham remain without a Premier League goal this season after being held 0-0 at home to Everton. Boss Roberto De Zerbi says it was a disappointing display.
3: We didn't create the right chance compared to the quality of the play. We didn't shoot when we could shoot. We didn't make the right decision in the last third.
0: Liverpool also had a goalless draw with Fulham. Chelsea came from behind to finish 2-2 at home to unbeaten Hull. You can find more news and sport on our website at forcesnews.com. But for now, that's the latest. I'm Lisa Hartle.

deeper into your Saturday night. This is Club Culture across the UK bases, nationwide on DAB+. We are online via the smartphone app and at bfbs.com. Or maybe you are with us elsewhere, right around the Forces world. We bring you this show for the next few weeks from our studios in the Falkland Islands, because I am on the move once again. After 3 years in the Falkland Islands, I'm heading off back to Germany next. So looking forward to bringing the Club Culture vibe on a Saturday night from our studios out of Germany very soon. But in the meantime, let's not get ahead of ourselves. Kicked off hour two with Amish and Tiff Lacey and Love All Around. And you just heard Steve Strangis and Return from Exile on Two Tribes. And this is Xeranox and Ascension on Mousetrap.

find us, then do drop us an email to clubculture@vfbs.com and we can share you a QR code and a link to follow us on WhatsApp. It's the easiest place to get the tracklist details every single week, plus a few other bits and pieces. We're going to head into your Saturday night session right now as we are back in the mix with Mike McCarthy featuring Ola Graham, Gurpal, Sunset Vision, Kesema, Chris M, and this is New Wing.

with Silent Ascend. You'll find that on Magic Island. One more bit of mix action to come in the final hour. That'll be your full power session. But we're not done with our progressive vibe this hour yet. This is a monster of a brand new track from Sebastian Mallard and Tamama. This is Being Colours.

unreleased label, Sebastian Mallart and Tamarma, Being Colours, the Sebastian Mallart rework number one, rolling in at an almost 9 minutes worth of pure progressive heaven. We're not done with this hour yet. We head up to the news with Dallas Decibel Project. This is Inception.

0: Crypto billionaire Christopher Harborne says he's matched the £36 million donation to Reform UK. It was made by British tycoon Ben Dello, the single biggest sum given to a British political party. Reform's deputy leader Richard Tice claims Mr. Dello's moving back to Britain from Hong Kong.
1: It's up front so that the Labour Party can't legislate against it in their usual jealous, vindictive way. And it'll be spent across a range of things, including, vitally, campaign managers, really good people. Both the main parties spend in the order of £40 million in a general election year.
0: Hundreds of bereaved military families will be offered free rail travel to attend commemorative events over Remembrance Weekend. One next of kin of a person who died while serving in the armed forces will be eligible. Veterans Minister Calvin Bailey says it's important that the cost of travel does not prevent families from paying tribute.
2: As a veteran, this is particularly acute for me, because I know friends and families that will be able to take advantage of this scheme and join me and others here in London to be able to remember those people that we held so dearly, who we will be remembering amongst friends.
0: Families have until the 16th of October to apply for free tickets. The boss of Anthropic says the artificial intelligence industry needs to slow down over growing fears it'll be misused. Dario Amodi warns that within 6 to 12 months, AI could be capable of leading a swarm that takes over the entire internet. Writing on his website, he claims a slowdown could alleviate risks and bring a year or two before models reach critical levels of capability. There's been a mixed reaction in London and Dublin to Donald Trump's assertion that he'd love to see the unification of Northern Ireland and the Irish Republic. Speaking on the first day of a brief visit to Ireland, he said unity would happen eventually. However, the British government stressed that constitutional change would only happen if people on both sides of the border wanted it, as per the terms of the Good Friday Peace Agreement, which brought an end to decades of conflict. Emma Little-Pengelly is Northern Ireland's Deputy First Minister.
3: The constitutional question will be decided by the people here, and you know, we are absolutely confident that the majority of people want to continue to be in the United Kingdom.
0: An Irish government spokesperson said the president's comments should not come as a surprise. Unionist politicians who want Northern Ireland to stay within the United Kingdom were dismissive. And in sport, Premier League champions Arsenal survived a scare to maintain the 100% start to their title defence with a 2-0 win at Sunderland. The hosts had a penalty saved in the second half. And Tottenham still haven't scored this season in the top flight, but did get a point after a goalless finish with Everton. You can find more news and sports on our website at forcesnews.com. But for now, that's the latest. I'm Lisa Hartle.
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1: Tiny, meet me in a dream state on Dream State Records. It's BFBS, it's Club Culture. Neil Moore from our studios in the Falklands for just a few more weeks before I head off back to Germany. Did a few years in Germany back in the early noughties, so looking forward to getting back into Germany and doing some more BFBS work there. And of course, Club Culture will be coming to you from our German studios whilst I'm there as well. Before I do get to Germany, we have the small matter of our autumn sessions. We are non-stop and in the mix to close down summer 2026 throughout the month of October. Yes, I'm using that as an excuse to help me move all my stuff from the Falklands to Germany. Can't wait. Time now for your full power session. On the way, Spencer Newell, Peter Ricci and Claire Willis, Simon Patterson, Ellie Brown, Coulson and Jason Gray, and this is Phil Diner.

Claire Willis, Breathe Again on Suanda. And you just heard Spencer Newell and Tatara, the extended mix. We are heading up to your classic Show Summit tune this week from 1999. But before we get there, we have another classic, however, remixed and brand new for 2026. It's Armin van Buuren featuring Sharon Dan Adele. This is In and Out of Love, the new Ben Helmsley extended remix.

Pop Culture's almost done for this weekend. Armin van Buuren featuring Sharon Den Adel and In and Out of Love. Ben Hemsley on the remix. Look out for that on Armin's. Bringing us up to our show Summit Tune as we dive back to 1999 for this track, which came out on the Deviant record label back then. It's Paul van Dyk and Another Way.

This weekend, your show Summit, Paul Van Dyke and Another Way, the Paul Van Dyke Club Mix on Deviant from 1999. Just a few more opportunities for get your show Summit suggestion in, because we are heading into the autumn sessions throughout the month of October, so you just literally have all of the shows left in September if you want to get a suggestion in, but it will return in November. 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We will return next Saturday night for the very latest Dance for Vibes here in Clubculture. Have a great weekend.

0: Reform UK have rejected accusations that two record-breaking donations they've received in as many days are a threat to democracy. Christopher Harborn and Ben Dello, who are both cryptocurrency billionaires, gave the party a total of £72 million. Reform say the money levels the playing field with Labour and the Conservatives. Labour's Baroness Margaret Hodge, who's also the government's anti-corruption champion, said it was time to take action.
1: This does represent a very dangerous challenge to our democracy when you get a couple of billionaires who capture one of our political parties and at best influence and at worst control our democracy through those political parties.
0: The Ministry of Defence has denied a military error caused this week's air traffic control failure. Tanya Snuggs reports.
2: The glitch on Tuesday led to more than 2,000 flights arriving or departing the UK to be cancelled, and the disruption continued into Wednesday. Yesterday, the Financial Times reported that it had been told by four sources that a flight plan submitted by a military aircraft triggered events that led to the outage. But an MOD spokesperson says they do not believe there's any indication of an error on the part of the military. NATS, the air traffic control operator, is still investigating, but after a series of similar problems, its boss is refusing to quit.
0: There's been a mixed reaction in London and Dublin to Donald Trump's assertion that he'd love to see the unification of Northern Ireland and the Irish Republic. Speaking on the first day of a visit to Ireland, he said unity would happen eventually. However, the British government stressed that constitutional change would only happen if people on both sides of the border wanted it, as per the terms of the Good Friday Agreement, which brought an end to decades of conflict. Emma Little-Pengelly is Northern Ireland's Deputy First Minister.
3: The constitutional question will be decided by the people here, and you know, we are absolutely confident that the majority of people want to continue to be in the United Kingdom.
0: Elena Rybakina is the new US Open tennis women's singles champion, denying Aryna Sabalenka a third straight title. The second seed from Kazakhstan needed a deciding set to get past the defending champion at Flushing Meadows. Rybakina will replace her opponent as world number one when the rankings are updated on Monday. Premier League champions Arsenal survived a scare to maintain the 100% start to their title defence with a 2-0 win at Sunderland. The hosts had a penalty saved in the second half. Tottenham still haven't scored this season in the top flight, but did get a point after a goalless finish with Everton. Chelsea were held 2-2 by Hull City after coming from behind. That's the latest. I'm Susan Bookbinder.

0: We kicked off the show with Rita Ora, Bang Bang, and that was Tate McRae and Greedy playing right around the Forces world and across the UK. This is BFBS Beach, Ron with Jacob Dyer. I'm keeping you company for the next 4 hours. And hey, what are you saying? Is it early hours of Sunday morning for you? Is it the middle of the night? Maybe it's still Saturday and you're up. Regardless, we have got you sorted with the tunes. We've got music coming up from Stardust. We'll get on Drake in My Feelings as well. But right now, something new. Be sure to turn this one up. It's Cat's Eye. This is Hootie Fruity.
1: Eu sei que tu gosta da fruta, mas essa é diferente.

Did we ever find out if that song was about Kim Kardashian? I think it was, you know, because obviously Kim's nickname is Kiki. Granted, you won't know that unless you watch Keeping Up with the Kardashians, which, by the way, I've recently started watching. I spent a few months out in Gibraltar. On the flight back, the only thing I had downloaded was Keeping Up with the Kardashians. I don't know why it was the only thing I had downloaded, but it was. Probably from when I like shared an account with my sister way back in the day. Watched it. Now I'm absolutely hooked. Please don't judge me. It's my guilty pleasure. Right now, let's keep the tunes coming your way. Whatever you are doing right now, I'm sure you can have a little boogie to this one. What an absolute dance classic it is. This is Stardust. And music sounds better with you. Playing right around the Forces world on BFBS Beats.

0: released in 1998. Can you believe that? It's Stardust, Music Sounds Better With You. All right, tunes on the way from Usher, Marshmello as well, but we'll get on Moby next. Stay there.
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6: 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I'm so hot.
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Marshmallow and Khalid, It's Numb. 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Whilst you get on that, this is Usher and Pitbull with DJ Gold.

Do you know what Joel Corey's first job was in kind of the showbiz world? It was Geordie Shore. A clip of Geordie Shore came up on my For You page the other day, and I had to do a double take. Like, is that Joel Corey? And it was. That's Whisper playing for you right around the forces world and across the UK on BFBS Beats. Good morning to you if you're listening on overnight guard duty in shape right now. If that is you, then this morning from 10 a.m. there is a Battle of Britain service. It's taking place at the Shape Chapel, and you can find out more information on the British Forces Shape Facebook page.

0: a double whammy of Chris on that record. That's Chris Lake and Chris Lorenzo with Long Jacket at BFBS Beats. All right, we've got music on the way from Rosie Gaines, but stay there. Dave's playing next.
1: Turn it up. The beat of the armed forces. 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

Rosie Gaines, Closer Than Close, playing right around the Forces world and across the UK on BFBS Beach. You're on with Jacob Dyer. Thank you so, so much for your company. And right now, I'm going to take you back to a very distinct moment in time, lockdown. And this song was all over TikTok. This is 24K Golden with Mood at BFBS Beats.

It's Neo. Tune's called Stay Down. It's playing on BFBS Beats. This is Jacob Dyer. I hope you are doing all right wherever you find yourself in the Forces world. And coming up, your latest Forces news. But to take us there, let's do this from DOD. It's called Are You Mine?

0: The Anthropic boss has warned AI could take over the entire internet within a year if action isn't taken. Dario Amodei has outlined a plan on his website of how the risks can be alleviated. He says governments must unite with developers to slow things down. Sky's Phoebe Southworth has details of the CEO's proposal.
1: In every office that is developing AI tools, we need to have a group of independent evaluators in there looking at what's going on. There need to be common safety standards. And countries which are democratic need to be talking to countries that are not to try and get them on the same page and to make AI safer.
0: Andy Burnham faces renewed calls to cap political donations after Reform UK received £72 million from cryptocurrency billionaires in 2 days. The money has given the party a boost after a summer dominated by scrutiny of its finances. Deputy leader Richard Tice thinks it's an endorsement of Reform's strategy.
2: Whether it's to increase the income tax threshold, whether it's to reduce energy bills, scrap net zero, whether it's to get rid of daft SME regulations. These are the proposals that will get this country back on track. And when you've got highly successful entrepreneurs backing that, that's a massive sign of confidence to everybody across the population.
0: Labour Chair Bridget Phillipson says Nigel Farage and Reform can't buy their way out of sleaze and scandal. A man's being questioned after a bus was hijacked in County Tyrone yesterday lunchtime and the driver apparently held at knife point. Passengers were let off the vehicle, which was stolen in Armagh, involved in a number of collisions and later brought to a stop in Strabane. One man was taken to hospital. The head of union group, the TUC, says there'll be a clear call at its annual congress to tax banks in order to introduce a social tariff on energy bills. Their meeting of 47 unions begins later in Brighton. Andy Burnham's already cut tax on electricity bills this winter, but Paul Novak claims his proposals would save low and middle income homes around £560 a year on gas and electricity.
3: It's clear that Britain's banks are enjoying a bumper set of results, not because they've become incredibly competitive over the last course of the last 2 or 3 years, but because we've got high interest rates. And while we've got hard-pressed families who are struggling to make mortgage payments, we're handing out record bonus pots in the City of London.
0: The Tory leaders accusing Donald Trump of shooting from the hip as usual after triggering a diplomatic row in Dublin. He told reporters he'd love to see a united Ireland, suggesting it was going to happen eventually. The US president later tried to soften the remarks.
4: No matter what you say, no matter how well you say it, there's no good answer, right? There are about 4 or 5. I could tell you some other ones, but I'm not going to get you started. But that was one of the questions. But I actually said it would be, I think, a very cool thing.
0: That's the latest. I'm Susan Bookbinder.
5: The beat of the armed forces.